0: know, folks, when the left writers on media write stuff, it's the most disingenuous crap you can possibly imagine. They just take words out of context, flip it there, stir the pot, want the eyes. Some of this new media is a disaster. Anyway, now for something completely different and very positive. Batya Unger Sargon, how are you, my friend?
1: Thank God, doing good. How are you?
0: Thank God. Let me look. Yeah, I'm doing well, too. And you have a wonderful new book out. And I'm curious to know, first of all, I want you to share it with the audience. I'm curious to know the reaction right now, given all the hate that's spreading out there. But nonetheless, tell us about your book. We have it up there. It's called The Jews and the Left. It's really quite fascinating. Go right ahead.
1: Oh, yeah. Thank you so much. So the question that I get asked the most when I travel by Christians and conservatives and Republicans is, I am sure, a question you get asked a lot, too, which is people will look at me with, like, real pain in their eyes and say, but why are the Jews Democrats when the left has turned on them and we have their backs? It's something that I think a lot of people on the right really struggle to understand because they feel an affinity to Jews, and yet two-thirds of American Jews are Democrats. So I wanted to write a book that answered that question, why the Jews became Democrats, why they stick with the Democratic Party, even though it's turned on Jews and Jewish interests. And what I uncovered was, I think if I had to sum it up in one sentence, it's because most American Jews who are Democrats believe that Jews in America are an oppressed minority. But that is a complete misreading.
0: Wait a minute, seriously?
1: Of American Jewish history. Yeah.
0: Even today? Well, today more than ever, actually, what's going on in the streets, but that's no reason to be a Democrat. Go ahead, I'm very fascinated.
1: Yes, no, well, so what I uncovered in my book was, you know, the first 300 years of American Jewish history was a country that absolutely refused to treat Jews even as a minority, let alone as oppressed. The founding fathers saw Jews as foundational partners in the creation of this great nation. They saw us as the living, breathing embodiment of the source material for the civilization they were trying to build, which is the Torah. They believe that our rights are imbued in us by our Creator, not a gift from the government. That was the whole premise of this nation. And they felt that they had a covenant with God to protect their Jewish neighbors. And that continues to today. This country has always seen Jews as an essential part of the fabric of what makes America exceptional. So that's what the book is about.
0: That is fascinating. And let me ask you this. The modern Democrat, who's the modern Jew who is a Democrat, anything like the Jews perhaps 50, 60 years ago who were Democrats?
1: You know, it's funny because there's definitely a generational divide. Here's the thing. Most American Jews, if you ask them, what makes you a Jew? What is your Jewish identity? They'll say that there's two main components to it. There's their liberalism, which they think is, you know, part of being Jewish. And there's Zionism. That is what it means to them to be an American Jew. And the tragedy in our era is that those two things are in conflict with each other. If you are on the left, you cannot be a Zionist today. They have utterly rejected Zionists. They have room for, you know, Islamists. They have room for, you know, Hamas, but not for Zionists. And so a lot of American Jews are in this position where they feel a real conflict now at the heart of their identity.
0: And Zionism is essentially... just for the audience, essentially is talking about the Jewish homeland, the Holy Land, Mount Zion, which was really at the center of Jerusalem, right?
1: It's an utterly minimal proposition. The planet Earth should contain one sovereign Jewish nation on our ancestral homeland. That's it. And by the way, the vast majority of Americans are Zionists. They're not so hot on Israel right now. They're not so sympathetic to Israel right now. But they do not believe what the left believes, which is that Israel shouldn't exist. That's Zionism. It's so obvious.
0: Well, let me ask you this: how do you persuade so many Jews who are Democrats to abandon that party. I mean, if the party's conduct today with the Islamists and even people like Bernie Sanders isn't turning off so many of them, what will?
1: It's a great question. I think a lot of it has to do with education and the class divide, which is what my other two books were about. If you go to university in America, you're very likely to come out with the woke mind virus, which says, you know, there's no right versus wrong. It throws out the basis of the Judeo-Christian civilization. It says there's only oppressor versus oppressed. And this gets so ingrained in you if you spend 4 years, 8 years, 12 years, as the majority of American Jews are college educated, 60%. Many have a graduate degree. You get really inculcated into this mind virus, and it's very hard to think your way out of it. And one of the essential components of that is that the right is evil and racist and fallen. And that is the problem here, is that, but younger Jews, and this is really interesting and compelling to me, younger Jews who experience those encampments, they're more conservative than their parents, which is very interesting and exciting. I write in the book, I didn't write this book so that, you know, Jews would become Republicans. I wrote it because I wanted them to stop being loyal to a party that hates them and return their loyalty to the nation that gave us this unbelievable gift of equality since its inception.
0: Mm-hmm. Well, and we find, or do we find, that the more quote-unquote religious you are, or that is, more orthodox, I should say, the more likely you are not to be a Democrat or to be Republican or nothing, right?
1: Yeah, 100%. Yeah. Yeah, in my community, I'm Orthodox, and in our community, there's no struggle with, you know, young anti-Zionists.
0: No, I don't think so. Now, you're modern Orthodox, I assume. Is that right, or am I wrong?
1: Yes.
0: Okay.
1: Yes.
0: Let me ask you this. I have a theory here, and maybe I'm not the only one, which is, and it certainly has exceptions, as they all do, but my question is, if people view Judaism is purely an ethnicity, that is Jews, less so a religion, an ethnicity. And yet if you're a Jew who believes that, yeah, it's an ethnicity and it's a faith and it's a religion, do the latter tend to be more Republican and the former tend to be more Democrat, or who knows?
1: I think so. You have these Muslim politicians like Zoran Mamdani, Abdul El Sayed in Michigan, and they will say, you know, we revere the Jewish faith. Yeah. We just have a problem with Israel, right?
0: Mm-hmm.
1: And the problem with that, of course, is that 80% of Jews worldwide are not necessarily people of faith. They're not religious. They're not Orthodox. And in fact, it was sort of an irony in the history of America that Jews would come here and they would be very precious to their Christian neighbors because of their faith. But they would become very quickly enamored of the freedom. And as you know, being an Orthodox Jew is quite a heavy lift. And they
0: all right, I want you to hold on if you can. I want to take you over the break. This is fascinating to me. The book is The Jews and the Left. It's on Amazon.com. I strongly encourage you to get it, by Batya Unger Sargon. We'll be right back.
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7: ABC News, I'm Dave Packer. President Trump is defending the memorandum of understanding with Iran to end the war. But lawmakers on both sides of the aisle are raising questions. The deal lifts the U.S. naval blockade, allowing Iran to immediately resume selling oil. Senator Bill Cassidy, a Louisiana Republican, is calling it the worst foreign policy blunder in decades.
8: Iran's left stronger. We are left weaker. Our allies are left weaker.
7: Arthur is now a post-tropical storm as it continues to push into Mississippi and move east. It's already caused flood damage in parts of Louisiana and Mississippi. Luigi Mangione's legal team has changed course again 24 hours after saying they were planning to use a psychiatric defense in his trial for the killing of UnitedHealthcare's CEO. Now his lawyers say that's off the table. Southcom announcing another U.S. strike targeting an alleged drug smuggling boat in the Eastern Pacific. Three people on board were killed. This is ABC News.
9: 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Showers and thunderstorms end, then partly cloudy overnight tonight, mid-70s. Partly sunny with isolated showers or thunderstorms, low 90s Friday. Partly cloudy Friday night. Afternoon showers and thunderstorms Saturday, 88 to 92. I'm Precision Weather Meteorologist Ross Murley on WNZF.
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2: ABC News, I'm Dave Packer. Hours after President Trump and the President of Iran signed a memorandum of understanding to end the conflict and move into the next phase of talks, the U.S. lifting its blockade on Iran and oil tankers started moving through the Strait of Hormuz. At the White House today, Vice President Vance defending the financial aspect of the agreement.
3: The United States isn't giving up a cent of money to Iran, and even the economic benefits, the sanctions relief and so forth that comes along with this bargain only happens if the Iranians perform.
2: But Iran can now freely sell oil on the global market. That's something that they were not able to do before the war. A pregnant woman is dead and another person injured after police in Sturbridge, Massachusetts say that a driver crashed her vehicle into a hotel and fired several shots at the building and then turned the gun on herself. John Legend among the performers today at the Obama Presidential Center dedication ceremony in Chicago. This is ABC News.
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6: 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Showers and thunderstorms end, then partly cloudy overnight tonight, mid-70s. Partly sunny with isolated showers or thunderstorms, low 90s Friday. Partly cloudy Friday night. Afternoon showers and thunderstorms Saturday, 88 to 92. I'm Precision Weather Meteorologist Ross Murley on WNZF.

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2: ABC News, I'm Dave Packer. President Trump signed the Memorandum of Understanding with Iran in order to reopen the Strait of Hormuz in exchange for some intermediate sanctions relief and the lifting of the U.S. naval blockade. But Trump does not yet have a final nuclear agreement with Iran, only an agreement to talk about it. And he has members of his own party thinking he gave away the store. Louisiana Senator Bill Cassidy.
3: Iran's left stronger. We are left weaker. Our allies are left weaker.
2: The White House says Vice President Vance will not be traveling to Switzerland tonight for initial negotiations on the implementations of the memorandum with Iran, as was previously announced. In a bid to survive punishing U.S. sanctions, Cuban lawmakers today unanimously approving sweeping reforms backed by the Communist Party there that would privatize a vast swath of the country's socialist economy. This is ABC News.
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3: 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Showers and thunderstorms end, then partly cloudy overnight tonight, mid-70s. Partly sunny with isolated showers or thunderstorms, low 90s Friday. Partly cloudy Friday night. Afternoon showers and thunderstorms Saturday, 88 to 92. I'm Precision Weather Meteorologist Russ Murley on WNZF.

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Showers and thunderstorms end, then partly cloudy overnight tonight, mid-70s. Partly sunny with isolated showers or thunderstorms, low 90s Friday. Partly cloudy Friday night. Afternoon showers and thunderstorms Saturday, 88 to 92. I'm Precision Weather Meteorologist Russ Murley on WNZF.

0: that. They always come out of the gate big. And they come out of the gate and they want to get that first goal in the first 10 or 15 minutes and really dictate play. Whereas the U.S. teams of the past, they would do that and then sit back for the next 70 minutes. Whereas this team, you saw, they dictated play and then they attacked for all 98 minutes. So I expect them to get big, start big and get a goal early and try to make Australia open up a little bit. But again, it's going to be tough sledding. Again, 1-2-0. Is what I can see from the United States.
1: Balogun goes from 100-1 to 18-1 on the Golden Boot. Chance Woo! To improve those odds tomorrow.
0: Exit out by the Fresca, exit Swollen Dome. Jason Smith, Mike Harmon. Coming up next, we have a World Cup feature for you that's going to make you turn around at the end and say, can we really go this far in the tournament? That's next. Jason and Mike, Fox Sports Radio.
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21: 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Showers and thunderstorms end, then partly cloudy overnight tonight, mid-70s. Partly sunny with isolated showers or thunderstorms, low 90s Friday. Partly cloudy Friday night. Afternoon showers and thunderstorms Saturday, 88 to 92. I'm Precision Weather Meteorologist Russ Murley.
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23: From ABC News, I'm Dave Packer. With the signing of the peace deal between the U.S. and Iran, the U.S. has lifted its blockade on Iran, and oil tankers started moving through the Strait of Hormuz. But lawmakers on both sides of the aisle, as well as some in Israel, are raising questions about whether the U.S. gave away too much. Vice President J.D. Vance responded Thursday. ABC's Mary Bruce has more.
24: The U.S. pledges to work to unfreeze some $24 billion in Iranian assets and to help create a $300 billion reconstruction fund for Iran. Vance dismissing critics with an especially harsh warning for anguished Israelis, America's partners in this war, but not in this deal.
25: Anybody in Israel who thinks their biggest problem is the President of the United States needs to wake up and smell the reality of the situation that country is in.
26: The reality here in Washington is that many Republicans fear that Iran will benefit from this deal and use any money they receive to rebuild its military and fund terrorism.
23: Arthur is now a post-tropical storm as it continues to push east along the Gulf Coast overnight, moving out of Mississippi and into Alabama. In Baldwin City, Amelia Pittman spent Thursday packing to get out of there as water rose.
27: We wanted to see how high the river was and see if anybody needed help, to see if we could help them get out. I saw three snakes down at the river in the water. My mom nearly stepped on one.
23: A shocking attack at a zoo in England. A man arrested for allegedly throwing a toddler into a crocodile enclosure. The boy taken to a hospital with serious injuries. Friday is Juneteenth, a federal holiday that commemorates the end of slavery in the U.S. Houston will hold its commemoration in Emancipation Park, the first public park in Texas, purchased by four former slaves in 1872. Jacqueline Bostick, great-granddaughter of one of those men, about its legacy.
28: It shows that freedom can exist, that it does exist, and that you have to help make that exist.
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23: National Park Service employees were at the Lincoln Memorial Reflecting Pool Thursday, trying to kill algae after a more than $14 million restoration touted by the Trump administration. ABC Chief Washington correspondent Jonathan Carl.
31: Washington's iconic reflecting pool is looking dirty and green. The brand new coat of blue paint already peeling off the bottom. No comment on that yet from the White House. The company that painted the pool had virtually no experience as a federal contractor.
23: A federal appeals court Thursday ruled that the Trump administration can replace a slavery exhibit at George Washington's home in Philadelphia. Some panels telling the stories of people enslaved by Washington had been removed when the administration claimed they disparage Americans. In a post to social media, Philadelphia Mayor Sherelle Parker said she'll fight to restore the exhibit.
0: We cannot and we will not rest until the full story of American history, including the existence of slavery at the President's House here in our great city of Philadelphia, the birthplace of democracy, is told.
23: The Ebola outbreak in Congo and Uganda is the worst known outbreak at this stage and has claimed more than 200 lives in its first month, according to Africa's Centers for Disease Control and Prevention. Africa CDC warned officials are still far from bringing this outbreak under control. Dave Packer, ABC News.
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21: Maybe an isolated shower or thunderstorm early, then a partly cloudy sky as we head through the overnight tonight, 73 to 77 degrees across Flagler County, southwest winds at 5 to 15. Partly sunny with isolated showers or thunderstorms on Friday, highs 89 to 93. Partly cloudy, middle to upper 70s Friday night, afternoon showers and storms near 90 Saturday. I'm Precision Weather Meteorologist Russ Murley on WNZF.
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5: 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Showers and thunderstorms end, then partly cloudy overnight tonight, mid-70s. Partly sunny with isolated showers or thunderstorms, low 90s Friday. Partly cloudy Friday night. Afternoon showers and thunderstorms Saturday, 88 to 92. I'm Precision Weather Meteorologist Russ Murley on WNZF.
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7: From ABC News, I'm Dave Packer. A state of emergency declared in Louisiana after post-tropical storm Arthur tore through. Widespread damage and flooding, more than 2 feet of rain in some spots. ABC's Faith Abube is farther along the Gulf Coast.
8: Here in Mobile, Alabama, several roads shut down because of the flooding, but drivers have been ignoring some of these signs. Authorities are urging people to stay off the roads because this area could see up to another foot of rain by the time all of this is over.
7: A flood threat into the morning. Vice President J.D. Vance delaying his trip to Switzerland. It was expected to leave for a new round of talks on Thursday night focused on implementing the deal with Iran, but the White House is now citing logistics of the negotiations, saying they've never been simple. Earlier, the vice president defended the memorandum of understanding which allows Iran to resume oil sales.
9: The United States isn't giving up a cent of money to Iran, and even the economic benefits, the sanctions relief and so forth that comes along with this bargain only happens if the Iranians perform.
7: National Park Service employees spent Thursday trying to clean up the Lincoln Memorial reflecting pool days after workers finished painting the bottom of the pool American flag blue. At the direction of President Trump, the water turned green from algae. On top of that, the new paint is starting to peel.
10: No comment yet from the White House. The company that painted the pool had virtually no experience as a federal contractor.
11: You can have something you're going to be very proud of, and it'll last for 50 to 100 years before you have to do anything.
10: Last week, the pool was blue. 2 days later, it started to turn green, and then 4 days later, algae appeared everywhere. Workers seen pouring in hydrogen peroxide. The Department of Interior saying workers were using nanobubble technology to remove it.
7: ABC's Jacqueline Lee. Luigi Mangione's legal team Thursday withdrew its intention to evoke a psychiatric defense in the state trial over the killing of UnitedHealthcare CEO Brian Thompson one day after announcing it in court. You're listening to ABC News.
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7: It's an unexpected breakout story of the 2026 FIFA World Cup. The team from Algeria has adopted Lawrence, Kansas as its unofficial home, and the city has pulled out all the stops to make sure the team feels welcome. Mayor Brad Finkeldye says it's been an amazing experience so far.
14: To me, it goes beyond soccer. It goes to what this world really should be about, which is embracing each other, embracing different communities, and just making it a great place to live and enjoy life.
7: At the official dedication at the Obama Presidential Center on the south side of Chicago Thursday, former President Barack Obama described it as a reminder of what the nation can achieve when citizens embrace shared responsibilities. ABC's Alex Perez was there.
15: President Obama addressing our divided nation.
16: People aren't looking for perpetual anger and division. They are looking for fairness and common sense and mutual respect. That deep in our gut, we want to find a way to turn towards each other again, not further away.
15: He's now hoping the 19-acre campus with a museum, library, and park will bring people together.
7: Election officials in California say a proposed billionaire tax has collected enough signatures to be on the November ballot. The proposed tax would counter federal health care cuts with a one-time tax on individuals worth more than $1 billion living in the state as of January. Dave Packer, ABC News.
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5: Maybe an isolated shower or thunderstorm early, then a partly cloudy sky as we head through the overnight tonight, 73 to 77 degrees across Flagler County, southwest winds at 5 to 15. Partly sunny with isolated showers or thunderstorms on Friday, highs 89 to 93. Partly cloudy, middle to upper 70s Friday night, afternoon showers and storms near 90 Saturday. I'm Precision Weather Meteorologist Russ Murley on WNZF.
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6: 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Showers and thunderstorms end, then partly cloudy overnight tonight, mid-70s. Partly sunny with isolated showers or thunderstorms, low 90s Friday. Partly cloudy Friday night. Afternoon showers and thunderstorms Saturday, 88 to 92. I'm Precision Weather Meteorologist Russ Murley on WNZF.
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8: From ABC News, I'm Dave Packer. A growing number of Republicans are speaking out against the Iran deal that the president signed to bring an end to the war. Senator Ted Cruz said it would be an enormous mistake to include a $300 billion account to rebuild Iran as part of the memo of understanding.
9: Giving billions of dollars to theocratic lunatics who want to murder us is an exceptionally bad idea.
8: And Vice President J.D. Vance playing defense.
10: The U.S. pledges to work to unfreeze some $24 billion in Iranian assets and to help create a $300 billion reconstruction fund for Iran. Vance dismissing critics with an especially harsh warning for anguished Israelis, America's partners in this war, but not in this deal.
11: Anybody in Israel who thinks their biggest problem is the President of the United States needs to wake up and smell the reality of the situation that country is in.
12: The reality here in Washington is that many Republicans fear that Iran will benefit from this deal and use any money they receive to rebuild its military and fund terrorism.
8: ABC's Mary Bruce. Cuban lawmakers today unanimously approving sweeping reforms backed by the Communist Party that would privatize a vast swath of the country's socialist economy, including allowing private banks and real estate ventures. Arthur's now a post-tropical storm, but parts of Louisiana and Mississippi, the damage is done.
13: Families in waist-deep water looking for dry land. Flash flood emergencies fueled by remnants of Tropical Storm Arthur. In Stone County, Mississippi, rescuers in boats using paddles to pound on windows, pulling people and pets from multiple inundated RVs. More than 2 feet of rain in spots.
8: ABC's Faith Abube in Mobile, Alabama. A star-studded celebration for the grand opening of the Obama Presidential Center in Chicago.
14: Three former presidents and first ladies joining the Obamas in the city where it all started with that victory speech nearly two decades ago.
8: That's ABC's Alex Perez. You're listening to ABC News.
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8: Russia says it was hit by one of the largest drone attacks of the year. Moscow says hundreds of drones were launched at the city. An oil refinery in Moscow struck for the second time in 3 days. ABC's Marcus Moore from London.
17: This was a massive strike carried out in Moscow. We've seen some extraordinary pictures, plumes of smoke rising into the air over the capital, Ukraine, targeting a key oil refinery in Moscow. Ukraine's President Zelensky saying, if Ukraine burns, Moscow will burn.
8: Felony charges have been filed in Los Angeles against a popular comedian accused of not paying his taxes for years.
18: Carlos Mencia tours the country performing and is best known for his Comedy Central series, Mind of Mencia. Now Los Angeles County District Attorney Nathan Hochman announcing 12 felony counts against Mencia, alleging he did not pay any of his taxes from 2019 to 2024. And allegedly ignored all notices to pay on $8.7 million in income.
19: I am guessing that Mr. Mencia thought that taxes were maybe a laughing matter, but they're not a laughing matter.
18: If convicted of the charges, Mencia could get 10 years in state prison and have to pay back all of the taxes plus interest. Alex Stone, ABC News, Los Angeles.
8: The FDA has moved closer to approving a new kind of flu vaccine made with the same mRNA process that was used to make the COVID-19 vaccines, for use by older people ahead of this winter's flu season. Dave Packer, ABC News.
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6: Maybe an isolated shower or thunderstorm early, then a partly cloudy sky as we head through the overnight tonight, 73 to 77 degrees across Flagler County, southwest winds at 5 to 15. Partly sunny with isolated showers or thunderstorms on Friday, highs 89 to 93. Partly cloudy, middle to upper 70s Friday night, afternoon showers and storms near 90 Saturday. I'm Precision Weather Meteorologist Russ Murley on WNZF.
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7: 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Showers and thunderstorms end, then partly cloudy overnight tonight, mid-70s. Partly sunny with isolated showers or thunderstorms, low 90s Friday. Partly cloudy Friday night. Afternoon showers and thunderstorms Saturday, 88 to 92. I'm Precision Weather Meteorologist Russ Murley on WNZF.
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9: From ABC News, I'm Dave Packer. A state of emergency declared in Louisiana after post-tropical storm Arthur tore through. Widespread damage and flooding, more than 2 feet of rain in some spots. ABC's Faith Abube is farther along the Gulf Coast.
10: Here in Mobile, Alabama, several roads shut down because of the flooding, but drivers have been ignoring some of these signs. Authorities are urging people to stay off the roads because this area could see up to another foot of rain by the time all of this is over.
9: A flood threat into the morning. Vice President J.D. Vance delaying his trip to Switzerland. He was expected to leave for a new round of talks on Thursday night focused on implementing the deal with Iran, but the White House is now citing logistics of the negotiations, saying they've never been simple. Earlier, the vice president defended the memorandum of understanding which allows Iran to resume oil sales.
11: The United States isn't giving up a cent of money to Iran, and even the economic benefits, the sanctions relief and so forth that comes along with this bargain only happens if the Iranians perform.
9: National Park Service employees spent Thursday trying to clean up the Lincoln Memorial reflecting pool days after workers finished painting the bottom of the pool American flag blue. At the direction of President Trump, the water turned green from algae. On top of that, the new paint is starting to peel.
12: No comment yet from the White House. The company that painted the pool had virtually no experience as a federal contractor.
13: You can have something you're going to be very proud of, and it'll last for 50 to 100 years before you have to do anything.
12: Last week, the pool was blue. 2 days later, it started to turn green, and then 4 days later, algae appeared everywhere. Workers seen pouring in hydrogen peroxide. The Department of Interior saying workers were using nanobubble technology to remove it.
9: ABC's Jacqueline Lee. Luigi Mangione's legal team Thursday withdrew its intention to evoke a psychiatric defense in the state trial over the killing of UnitedHealthcare CEO Brian Thompson one day after announcing it in court. You're listening to ABC News.
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9: It's an unexpected breakout story of the 2026 FIFA World Cup. The team from Algeria has adopted Lawrence, Kansas as its unofficial home, and the city has pulled out all the stops to make sure the team feels welcome. Mayor Brad Finkeldey says it's been an amazing experience so far.
16: To me, it goes beyond soccer. It goes to what this world really should be about, which is embracing each other, embracing different communities, and just making it a great place to live and enjoy life.
9: At the official dedication at the Obama Presidential Center on the south side of Chicago Thursday, former President Barack Obama described it as a reminder of what the nation can achieve when citizens embrace shared responsibilities. ABC's Alex Perez was there.
17: President Obama addressing our divided nation.
18: People aren't looking for perpetual anger and division. They are looking for fairness and common sense and mutual respect. That deep in our gut, we want to find a way to turn towards each other again, not further away.
17: He's now hoping the 19-acre campus with a museum, library, and park will bring people together.
9: Election officials in California say a proposed billionaire tax has collected enough signatures to be on the November ballot. The proposed tax would counter federal health care cuts with a one-time tax on individuals worth more than $1 billion living in the state as of January. Dave Packer, ABC News.
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7: Maybe an isolated shower or thunderstorm early, then a partly cloudy sky as we head through the overnight tonight, 73 to 77 degrees across Flagler County, southwest winds at 5 to 15. Partly sunny with isolated showers or thunderstorms on Friday, highs 89 to 93. Partly cloudy, middle to upper 70s Friday night, afternoon showers and storms near 90 Saturday. I'm Precision Weather Meteorologist Russ Murley on WNZF.
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6: 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Showers and thunderstorms end, then partly cloudy overnight tonight, mid-70s. Partly sunny with isolated showers or thunderstorms, low 90s Friday. Partly cloudy Friday night. Afternoon showers and thunderstorms Saturday, 88 to 92. I'm Precision Weather Meteorologist Russ Murley on WNZF.
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8: From ABC News, I'm Chuck Sievertson. Planned talks between the U.S. and Iran meant to take place this morning are postponed, according to the Swiss Ministry of Foreign Affairs. This announcement comes hours after the White House confirmed Vice President J.D. Vance would not be traveling to Switzerland for initial negotiations. And it comes as many of the president's own party raising concerns over the memorandum of understanding signed in France this week. ABC's Mary Bruce.
9: We are hearing from some Republicans who usually are in lockstep with this administration. Ted Cruz, Tom Cotton, the chair of the Senate Intelligence Committee, all voicing concerns about the fact that Iran stands to financially benefit from this deal before any concrete nuclear commitments have been made.
8: And fighting appears to be intensifying in Lebanon as the Israelis say four of its soldiers have been killed. A day after Vice President Vance admitted there could be continued aggression.
10: What you've seen is radical progress in Lebanon, less shooting, less firing, but you're still going to have these little flare-ups from time to time, and that's just the sort of thing that we're going to have to manage through the diplomatic process.
8: The remnants of Tropical Storm Arthur continue to move through the Gulf Coast. Alabama people bracing for possible rain, flash flood warnings, and high winds. Baldwin County, Alabama, some people packing up at the Retreat RV Park. The Styx River to reach higher ground, like Joe Cully.
11: Yeah, we're having to move. It's getting above ankles flooding, and it's not stopping, so it could be real dangerous.
8: Today's Juneteenth federal holiday commemorates the end of slavery in the U.S. when Union troops rode into Galveston, Texas, to announce that all enslaved people were free under executive decree. Conservancy Chief and President Corey Wilson says it's an important day to recognize, especially with the ongoing America 250 celebration.
12: You know, it's all about resilience and persistence and overcoming obstacles.
8: Listening to ABC News.
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8: Boston bars say they're gearing up for a second wave of partying. Scotland fans for the World Cup, ABC's Jacqueline Lee.
2: Drinking four times as much as the tap room typically sells, with the company's workers picking up 70 empty kegs on Monday after their first weekend of their World Cup occupation of the city.
15: I was like, do they ever sleep? Do they ever get tired?
2: Sam Adams saying they had to schedule an emergency delivery to keep up with fan demand. Jacqueline Lee, ABC News, Los Angeles.
8: Former President Barack Obama stopped by his presidential center for its official dedication in the south side of Chicago Thursday. ABC's Alex Perez was there.
16: President Obama addressing our divided nation.
17: People aren't looking for perpetual anger and division. They are looking for fairness and common sense and mutual respect. That deep in our gut, we want to find a way to turn towards each other again, not further away.
16: He's now hoping the 19-acre campus with a museum, library, and park will bring people together.
8: Center opens for the public today. In England, a man has been arrested on suspicion of attempted murder after a 3-year-old boy wound up in a crocodile enclosure at a zoo suffering serious injuries. Los Angeles officials have charged comedian Carlos Mencia with 12 felony tax counts, with investigators alleging Mencia failed to file tax returns over a 6-year period, did not report about millions in income. Chuck Sievertson, ABC News.
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21: 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Partly sunny with isolated showers or storms, 89 to 93 this afternoon. Still a slight chance of a shower or storm tonight, middle to upper 70s. Partly sunny, afternoon showers and thunderstorms, upper 80s tomorrow. Partly sunny with showers and storms near 90 Sunday. I'm Precision Weather Meteorologist Russ Murley on WNZF.
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0: Thank you for letting us be of service to you this morning. As we blast to you from a place that was kind of quiet. Our number one native son was busy in Philadelphia 250 years ago as the debate raged over things like the word there. I say this in the wake of comments made by the 44th president of the United States. And I think it's important to juxtapose the giant concrete cinder block on the side of Lake Michigan that will serve as the Obama presidential memorial. The libraries are now digital. They're accessible at these museums to the largesse of the president, but at the opening, President Obama taking shots again at the founding fathers. For everyone who gathered over the last few years saying I was trying to revise history, trying to create this narrative that Barack Obama thought the American Constitution was a failure, I direct you to his speech. We'll get into that. J.D. Vance addressing the press on the Iran deal. The people who are out there as marketing tools, purporting principles, etc., are circling, trying to find a way to gain popularity from their opinions, which is sad because, you know, analysis of the news is to a degree important. But a lot of these folks, I mean, they're just out there to sell books. And present company, don't just sit there and say, well, Joe's calling it out, so it must not be Joe. You should judge all of us with a jaundiced eye and say, what is your motivation? It's like the theater kids. What's your motivation? What are the motivations of the commentariat that are running around saying, now that the war is stopped, oh, well, that was a mistake. We shouldn't have done that. And the same ones in some cases that said the war was a bad idea in the first place. But now they're like, well, no, now we're here. So here are our first things as we head on into, yes, Juneteenth. Vice President J.D. Vance pushed back against criticism from the Republican side of the aisle of the Iran agreement, arguing that it's fundamentally different from President Obama's 2015 nuclear deal. Our perspective is that we have destroyed their nuclear program, and if we see you trying to rebuild it, as long as we see that you're not trying to rebuild it, we will lift some sanctions. Meanwhile, Iranian Supreme Leader Ayatollah Mojtaba Khamenei said Thursday in a written statement to Iranian television in English that he authorized the direct negotiations with the U.S., but insisted that Tehran would not submit to excessive demands. Department of Homeland Security Thursday announced that they had arrested the ringleader in last Friday's failed attempt to launch a drone attack on the UFC fight and President Trump's birthday. Abraham Hermosillo Alvarez, a 31-year-old Mexican national who is in the country without documentation living in Omaha, Nebraska, was the mastermind working under the encrypted alias Shepherd, convinced several 20-somethings in Ohio, Missouri, and California to conspire to commit murder of Jewish officials inside the U.S. government. DHS says that Alvarez was arrested this week at a raid at an abandoned church where he was hiding in western Nebraska. Israel's military said Friday its forces struck targets throughout southern Lebanon overnight as Hezbollah reported intense bombardment of their sites in the area. Talks planned for Friday between U.S. and Iran, including a ceremonial signing, which had already happened in its official capacity several days ago, have been shelved for the time being. In Britain, meet the new prime minister. The mayor of Greater Manchester has won a special election for a seat in Parliament. Andy Burnham is being positioned as the new Labour Party leader. He beat Rob Kenyon of the Reform Party for the seat in Parliament. And those are just some of our first things on this Friday morning. Happy Juneteenth.
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0: So President Obama opens his presidential museum, I guess is what they're being called now, because the library is digital. The Library of Congress, I guess since Obama, they digitized the presidential library, and then you go to these museums and you bask. There's more room now for stuff like, you know, videos of how great the president is, and Trump will have one, and I guess the Bidens are working on one. They could just use the compound in Wilmington. It's more fortified than the White House, always has been, just because Joe's been such a man of the people. But it's some of the speech.
22: And it's why we designed the center, not to be some lifeless mausoleum.
0: It's a giant cinder block on the side of Lake Michigan, not some mausoleum. It looks exactly like a giant mausoleum, Barry.
22: Too young for that. Not just a place to see Michelle's dresses, although I understand that will be the top attraction. We wanted it to be a vibrant, living celebration of community, where we can learn together and share the joys of art and music and sport and play. Because it's in those moments that we're reminded of our common humanity.
0: Catching a theme here.
22: And strengthen the bonds of trust that not only make our lives richer, but make our democracy stronger.
0: And he'll take shots in a little bit at the founding fathers as the speech wears on and he tries to rewrite his history. He even said during it, I'm not done yet. This is just the beginning of the next chapter. And keeping in mind that this administration, because they were able to write the storybook as Vice President Biden would call the introduction of Barack Obama onto the world stage, famously, you know, telling a friend.
1: I mean, you got the first sort of mainstream African-American who was articulate and bright and clean and a nice-looking guy. I mean, that's a storybook, man.
0: Yeah. That's a storybook. And they wanted to use that storybook to wrest the Democratic Party away from those nasty rubes from the sticks, the Clintons. Those Arkansanians that had defiled their party with wild, debaucherous behavior, embarrassing, even making deals with Republicans, my God. That they turn to Barack Obama as a savior of the old guard. They figured guys like Joe Biden would run Obama. Well, Valerie Jarrett, who met Barack and Michelle back when she was one of the high functionaries of the most corrupt American city government in the world, Chicago. There's no point. They actually have a Department of Political Corruption, I believe, there at the Cook County Courthouse. I was here to see the Cook County Assessor. That any criticism of Barack Obama's Marxist socialist policies were dispatched simply as racist. And they did it for the political art, but also then they laid the groundwork for all the Ibram Kendi anti-racist gobbledygook that came along saying, hey, your skin is white, therefore you have to be a racist. And when confronted by me particularly and others to the patently racist statement that was, we were dispatched again as racist. It became the great, I'm rubber, you're glue, everything I say, everything you say bounces off of me and sticks to you kind of moment. Politically speaking, anyway. And so you weren't able to criticize the Marxism that you hear right there in the speech. And when it was called out, you were dispatched as simply not wanting the first black president to be successful. And it wasn't true at all. You know, and I think history has borne out the fact that we have continued to criticize Marxism long after Barack Obama has exited the stage. As a matter of fact, I can't recall the last time we talked about him except to, you know, point out that the Democrats, the seat of racism politically, were the ones who saw him simply as a black man that they could run for president because, how did it work, Joe? He was clean and articulate. And, you know, his crackback on the founders. You know, again, I'm not going to sit here and tell you that everything was great. Jefferson wrote a great legal document, started modern conservatism, set us on a course to independence. He had people abandon him in the debate over South Carolina. The original, the founding father of crony capitalism is the removal of his eloquent rebuke of slavery from the Declaration of Independence. Probably, and we don't have all the dates and times, but that argument was going on right now, 250 years ago. South Carolina and the business owners in South Carolina saying, you're not taking away our slaves. Sounds like this piece is going to say that we're bad for using human chattel. And Jefferson's allies abandoned him, saying that, you know, getting to this Declaration of Independence was more important than that particular political stand. Winds up metastasizing in the Constitution as the Three-Fifths Compromise. All mistakes, yes. But mistakes only made because we were going to be a free country. And that, you know, free countries need courageous people to not just do what is politically adept, which is what was happening with the South Carolina delegation.
22: No administration does. Some of the exhibits reflect unfinished business. In some cases, my own shortcomings and mistakes.
0: No, that must be racist. You must be a racist if you're criticizing yourself, Mr. President.
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26: ABC News, I'm Chuck Sievertson. A snag just 2 days after the signing in France of an initial agreement between the U.S. and Iran. Vice President J.D. Vance is not going to Switzerland today as planned to begin the real nitty-gritty talks on nuclear and other issues. Postponed, says the Swiss Ministry of Foreign Affairs. ABC's Karen Hua.
4: The White House saying the trip's plans had not been finalized, calling the negotiations never simple or predictable. Meanwhile, a growing number of Republicans on Capitol Hill are openly criticizing the deal, arguing it gives too much to Iran.
26: Israel's military says its forces struck targets throughout southern Lebanon overnight. Hezbollah, the Iran-backed militants, report intense fighting in the area. Remnants of Tropical Storm Arthur continue to move through the Gulf Coast. Alabama bracing for possible rain, flash flood warnings, and high winds. Today is Juneteenth, the federal holiday that commemorates the end of slavery in the U.S. This is ABC News.
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9: 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Partly sunny with isolated showers or thunderstorms, 89 to 93 this afternoon. West to northwest winds at 5 to 15. Maybe a shower tonight, middle to upper 70s. Partly sunny with afternoon showers and storms, upper 80s tomorrow. Partly sunny with showers and storms Sunday, 87 to 91. I'm Precision Weather Meteorologist Russ Murley on WNZF.
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1: Celebrating Pride Month for another couple of weeks here at 434-882-4217. We posted one of our podcasts we posted yesterday. We have a little fun with the word Marxist because Groucho has that great C, and I think it's Animal Crackers, where he's the university dean and sings the wonderful rebuke of American politics, "I'm against it." And I feel bad that you are subject to this kind of abuse, gaslighting, if you will. And it's not whether it's good, bad, or indifferent, but people are trying to take positions on the deal to stop the hostilities between the United States and Iran. As an opportunity to promote themselves. They'll take a position contrary or salacious in relation to it. Tell you things like, well, there's nothing about stopping funding terrorism in there. Well, if there was a statement that says Iran agrees to stop funding terrorist operations, it's just created the biggest loophole there. It's the definition of what is. I wish we didn't live in a world where statements like that actually have the opposite effect, but they do. They do, because then all you have to do is redefine, ask Hamas, who had themselves redefined as a marginalized group. We weren't sending money to terrorism. We were sending money to a marginalized community for aid and abetment. And so you're not going to get a statement in any agreement that says Iran agrees to stop funding terrorist organizations. But statements like acknowledging the sovereignty, those kind of things are very important, which therefore means Iran says no more messing with the U.S. They're claiming that there will be a toll on the Strait of Hormuz because it establishes that there will be a partnership. Between the United Arab Emirates on one side and Iran on the other, to eliminate this idea that it was Iran's territorial waters. And so they've interpreted that to mean, oh, there's going to be a toll. Some of it is based on the ineffectualness of the United Nations. But when some of these folks are the same ones who are saying bombarding Tehran, trying to get them to stop their and really blowing up a lot of their nuclear program in the process, factions interpreted our actions and said, well, we're doing this to stop their funding of terrorism. And President Trump does some of this because of the vague way he speaks sometimes. And he does it because his lawyers say, listen, don't be too specific in what you say. But the most stunning is the connection to the lifting of the sanctions against Tehran. And the removal of the sanctions, keeping their oil out. So one of my favorite columns yesterday under the gaslit streets of America was the one saying, oh my God, now we're going to have too much oil. Not enough oil, gas prices too high, too much oil, American companies. I told you this in analysis weeks ago, that there is a sweet spot for the price of a barrel of oil in the commodities world. It's about $60 a barrel, maybe a little bit less. That if you go below that floor, it becomes inaffordable in the United States and really North America to drill for oil. Because we have citizens that we treat like citizens who make a pretty good wage working in these oil fields. That being said, we also need to work with places like Saudi Arabia, who, you know, put slaves and prisoners and conscriptees on the in the same positions we pay people dozens and dozens of dollars per hour to do. So their $40 or $50 a barrel of oil is wonderfully profitable for the Sultanate. But that's not Iran's problem, but Iran putting their oil into the world market diminishes someone. And this is the key part that very few folks, and you being amongst them, get, that this is just the most recent in a series of attacks on the blocks. That were holding up this BRIC bank, this BRIC organization, Russia, China, Iran, South Africa. You take Iran out of this equation, you have, and this is 3D chess, if you want to call it that. This puts more pressure on Russia. This puts us in a position to make more demands of Russia regarding Ukraine. It also puts us in a better position with China, who doesn't have oil fields of their own like Russia and relies on Iranian oil. But if Iran all of a sudden is making more money selling its oil into the free market open world, that's bad for China. And that's really the end result of all of these maneuvers.
2: For Miss Fume was about to fall victim of the dreaded international Chinese communist conspiracy. Yes, these fanatical fiends, under the leadership of the so-called Mao Zedong, had caught Miss Fume off guard for one brief but fatal moment. And destroyed her.
1: Yes, they did. And so to that end, let me get to you on the phones. I share my analysis, but I want to find out how the news stories of the day are impacting you. Good morning. Who's this?
3: Hey, it's Andy.
1: Andy, how, you know, it's interesting. You know, a lot of today's stories are about free markets. And I know that a lot of folks just want to play politics and name calling and my team beat your team. But economics is the core of it all. The more we ignore it, the more the Marxists are successful, because we've watched, you know, the socialist in Washington DC, the socialist in Los Angeles, the socialist in New York. All these places are getting socialist mayors because poverty has just become something that conservative principles have, or conservative politicians have ignored.
3: So true. So the first of all, the if you remove government approvals for so many of these project sites, the I just texted you something about the partial government shutdown.
1: Sure.
3: I was in the process of I was actually forced to work for a black woman. And her husband, she was the primary contractor. They called it a Section 8A something or other.
4: 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Don't let that happen to you. 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
1: Giant cinder block on the side of Lake Michigan, now the Obama Library.

0: John Colum, the amazing portrayer of the South Carolina delegation and their opposition to that one paragraph. And I said to the guy, I said, how is this some right wing? It was written into a Broadway play. And the guy said, I had no idea. Because we always forget. We forget these little points of culture, and we make reference to them sometimes because people who say, oh, that's just a right-wing conspiracy theory.
1: My name is Bobby. I'm a veteran and lost my leg to a roadside bomb. My victory was going from a wheelchair to becoming a weightlifting champion.
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10: From ABC News, I'm Chuck Sievertson. Hitting a snag just 2 days after the signing in France, the initial agreement between the U.S. and Iran. Vice President J.D. Vance is not going to Switzerland today, as scheduled, to begin the real talks on nuclear and other issues. Postponed, says the Swiss Ministry of Foreign Affairs. Some of President Trump's Republican supporters in Congress are openly criticizing the deal, says ABC's Karen White.
11: In a blistering statement, Senator Roger Wicker, the chairman of the Armed Services Committee, says the agreement negotiates away America's gains from the war and is completely out of step with the president's goals. At the White House, Vice President J.D. Vance insisting Iran won't receive benefits until it changes its behavior. But Iran is already profiting from this deal, which allows it to resume selling oil on the global market, something it could not do before the war, in a move that could deliver billions of dollars to Tehran.
10: Israel's military says its forces struck targets throughout southern Lebanon overnight. Hezbollah, the Iran-backed militants, report intense fighting. Israel says it and Hezbollah are not parties to the U.S.-Iran deal. Remnants of Tropical Storm Arthur continue through the Gulf Coast. Alabama bracing for possible rain, flash flood warnings, and high winds. Amelia Pittman and her family came back to the Styx River after moving their RV.
12: We wanted to see how high the river was and see if anybody needed help, to see if we could help them get out. I saw three snakes down at the river in the water. My mom nearly stepped on one.
10: Big cleanup in Mississippi and a state of emergency in Louisiana. Labor union behind a controversial one-time 5% tax on California billionaires has significantly scaled back its proposal a day after it qualified for the November ballot. But Governor Gavin Newsom is still not on board with it. It's Juneteenth. Barack Obama's Presidential Center in Chicago opens to the public today. 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
10: The uncle of a 14-year-old girl found dead in a rural area of South Dakota 5 days after she went missing has now been charged in her death. Mark Milk, also accused of taking a minor across state lines for criminal sexual activity and cocaine charges. Milk was serving life in prison for a 1993 homicide when then-South Dakota Governor Kristi Noem granted him clemency in 2023. Labor Party's Andy Burnham, mayor of Greater Manchester, has won a special election for parliament that positions him to try for Prime Minister Keir Starmer's job. A lawyer for Phil Mickelson says the golf champ has resigned from Farms Country Club near San Diego, accused of inappropriate contact with a female employee. His lawyer says any misunderstanding has been cleared up. Some drying out, some potential flooding today around some parts, says ABC News forecaster Lee Goldberg.
15: Cleaning up from storms on Thursday in the northeast with lots of wind. We had some tornadoes to the south, but the flash flooding from Louisiana all the way to Mississippi and Alabama. Wind reports all the way to the mid-Atlantic. Still some flood threats from Texas all the way to the mid-Atlantic. We're drying out in the northeast, lowering humidity, showers across the plains. It's nice in the west. The flood threat is from San Antonio all the way to Jacksonville, but it's a level 3 out of 4 from Mobile to Montgomery, up to 4 inches per hour and 6 to 12 inches of additional rain.
10: Going viral during the World Cup, Osito, the 8-year-old rescue poodle mix in a Mexico jersey, sunglasses, and a cap, rides through Mexico City on a cargo bicycle with his owner. Chuck Sievertson, ABC News.
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18: 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Traffic close to home looking good if you are headed into St. Augustine. Watch out for some construction, some nighttime work that's going on the south side of St. Augustine. Northbound lanes of US 1 at Lewis Point Road. Only one lane is open. It looks like that left lane is closed for construction. They should be wrapping up here within the next hour. Traffic Watch, a service of Chantro and Chantro, your auto accident experts at Flagler Executive Airport in Daytona Beach.
19: 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Partly sunny with isolated showers or storms, 89 to 93 this afternoon. Still a slight chance of a shower or storm tonight, middle to upper 70s. Partly sunny, afternoon showers and thunderstorms, upper 80s tomorrow. Partly sunny with showers and storms near 90 Sunday. I'm Precision Weather Meteorologist Russ Murley on WNZF.
20: Parents, talk to your kids. They don't understand how dangerous this is.
21: Good morning, Flagler County. I'm Peter Killeen. You're listening to Flagler's Morning News. A dangerous fad that has possible deadly consequences hit the area. Liz Ryan has our lead story.
22: This isn't the ding-dong ditch that I grew up with. It's much more dangerous. Flagler County Sheriff Rick Staley tells us about this wild craze.
20: On social media, there's an internet challenge for kids to disguise themselves and late at night, early morning hours, go to a home and kick on the doors and then run off.
22: This game could have deadly consequences.
20: Most homes have guns. Most homes are stand your ground. And imagine a homeowner that sees someone kicking in their door like a home invasion disguised. We don't want anybody to get hurt.
22: Sheriff Staley has this urgent message.
20: Talk to your kids. Be the sheriff in your home. Tell them how dangerous this is. And parents also know what your kids are doing late at night.
22: And a message to kids.
20: Understand how dangerous this can be. You don't know how a homeowner will react when you're trying to kick in their door. They're liable to shoot through that door and hit you. You could lose your life for an online challenge. Don't fall for that stupidity because it has dangerous consequences.
22: In other news, if you're looking for something to do tonight, check out the Flagler Flicks Outdoor Movie Series. Tonight's movie is Independence Day, and it starts at 8 p.m. at the Wickline Community Center. You can get in for free. All they ask is you bring your own lawn chair or blanket to sit on. The City of Flagler Beach is your host, and they hope you enjoy the movie. I'm Liz Ryan for WNZF News.
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21: Flagler County Commissioners approved a major mixed-use development on Seminole Woods Boulevard Monday, paving the way for hundreds of homes and future commercial development in one of Palm Coast's growing areas. Erica Fox reports.
0: Commissioner Kim Carney made those comments as Flagler County considered a proposal for a mix of housing types, including single-family homes, townhomes, and apartments along Seminole Woods Boulevard. Monday night, commissioners approved the 119-acre mixed-use project, which also includes future commercial development. Flagler County Principal Planner Simone Kinney said one of the key drivers behind the proposal is neighborhood shopping.
1: Part of their intent for that commercial area in the southwest corridor is for a shopping center and grocery store. We would have a net increase of about 382 units and a net increase in about 685,000 square feet of commercial area.
0: The property owner is asking to change the land use and zoning so the site can become a planned mixed-use development. Attorney Michael Chiumento, representing the property owner, said the idea is to bring back a kind of neighborhood commercial area envisioned for that part of Seminole Woods decades ago.
2: We're looking to bring to fruition the historic plan of this area. We know that Flagler County is growing over the years, and this is an opportunity to put the plan in place and put a mixed-use property here so that people in the region don't have to travel to get their daily needs.
0: The proposal drew both support and concerns from residents. Commissioners ultimately approved both the land use amendment and rezoning on a 4-1 vote. From the WNZF newsroom, I'm Erica Fox.
21: This local news is a service of Flagler County's Toyota dealer, Beaver Toyota in St. Augustine, conveniently located right off I-95 at exit 311.
4: It's like playing minor league baseball. You're traveling every day right now, and the players are real happy to be here, that's for sure.
21: Palm Coast is now home to a new summer collegiate baseball program. The Palm Coast Big Boys won their home debut Wednesday night at the Indian Trail Sports Complex, beating New Smyrna Gnarlies 17-5 in the team's first ever home game. Team coach Jim Timmons.
4: Kids were running around. Players actually stood up and did what they could do at the plate today, and they pitched, and it was a good game all around.
21: Palm Coast City Council approved an agreement allowing Palm Coast Baseball, LLC, to use field number 2 at the Indian Trail Sports Complex for games in the new Orange State League. Timmons says the turnout for the team's home field debut was good to see.
4: We had at least 100 people here tonight, and there was all-star games for the Little League, so all of those kids would have been here too. So I could see there being 150 to 200 people here as we get closer to the playoffs and the end of the season.
21: The games are intended to be low-cost, family-friendly entertainment for local residents. And now you're up to date on Flagler's Morning News. I'm Peter Colleen.
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24: It was a special night Wednesday at the Indian Trail Sports Complex, where the Palm Coast Big Buoys played their home opener against the New Smyrna Gnarlies in front of a sizable crowd. The Buoys wasted no time, scoring 13 runs in the first two innings. Former FPC Bulldog Brennan Striplin led the way. It's a line drive in the right field for a base hit. Striplin making the turn for second. A big turn, but he gets back after a single to right field. Striplin had a game-high 3 hits. Having been at Clarion University in Pennsylvania this past season, he was happy to be home.
25: Being able to come back here in Palm Coast and play where I've been playing since I was 4 years old and come out here and play in front of a bunch of fans, it was awesome. It was an electric feeling.
24: He says his Big Buoy teammates, both old and new, have come together quickly.
25: We bond really well. A lot of local kids, and you know, we got some new add-ons from all over the place, and it's awesome bonding with them, you know, hanging on the field with them, hanging off the field with them, just overall fun team.
24: Brennan is recovering from an injury and has appreciated the ability to play during the summer.
25: Oh, it's great. You know, I get to see live pitching, keep, you know, real steady at the plate, and just find my timing. It's awesome.
24: Striplin is currently in the transfer portal. His former FPC teammate Reggie Bass took the mound for the Buoys. Bass right to it. At the knees looking, down goes Campbell, and there's two away. Strikeout 6 for Reggie Bass. Both calls courtesy of Foul Pole Sports. Reggie struck out 9, pitching 5 shutout innings in a 17-5 win. Like Striplin, he relished playing in a familiar place.
26: Yeah, I felt locked in all day since I woke up. It was fun to play in front of the home crowd. You know, I grew up playing in this field, so it was exciting seeing the people that kind of came. I didn't think there was going to be that many people.
24: He was Orange State League Pitcher of the Week and feels like he's settling into the next level.
26: Yes, sir. I'm feeling a lot better. I'm getting some reps in. I'm ready to go to college.
24: Bass's Florida A&M A&M bound in the fall, he can hardly wait to get to Tallahassee.
26: I'm really excited to see what things come for me there and the opportunities that I'll get, and I'm excited to play college ball.
24: The Buies were rained out in St. Augustine last night. They're back in the ancient city tomorrow at 5. Their next home game will be July 1st against the Sardines. Former Pirate and current Buie, Tate Connor, announced his commitment to Bruton Parker University. Connor was a four-year varsity player at Matanzas. He joins FPC Baseball's Noel Hemmerly and Jordan Gonzalez from the class of 2026. 8 Bulldogs, including state champions Cody Strasser, Matt McFall, and Nia Williams, will compete in the USA Weightlifting Nationals in Colorado Springs. Williams is a 2-time state champion with her sights set on next week's event and beyond.
3: The goal is 2032 Olympics in 6 years.
24: The Bulldogs will compete Monday through Thursday. 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With updates Mondays and Fridays from the WNZF Sports Desk, I'm Mike Licio.
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6: Congresswoman Frederica Wilson visiting South Florida to check out the Chrome Detention Center. She decided to visit the Miami-Dade County ICE facility because more Haitian nationals are being held there after being transferred out of the Everglades Detention Center. Wilson has raised concerns about overcrowding and the mistreatment of detainees at Chrome in the past. She has also publicly criticized ICE's management of the detention center. An administrative law judge recommending the reinstatement of a Martin County school teacher who posted disparaging comments about the late Charlie Kirk on social media.
7: Matthew Theobald's Facebook post, in which he describes the religious conservative activist as a racist, misogynistic, fear-mongering neo-Nazi, led to his termination. But Judge Jody Ann Livingstone has ruled Theobald did not commit a serious offense that warranted the punishment. She says the post did not explicitly target students. School district leaders had said the comments directly affected school operations and compromised his ability to teach students fairly. Livingstone says the teacher should get his job back at the Spectrum Academy, along with back pay and benefits. The school board will make the final decision. I'm Joel Malkin.
6: Adults under the age of 21 may still not be able to drink alcohol legally, but they appear to be protected under the Second Amendment when it comes to concealed weapons. The Florida Attorney General says the 4th District Court of Appeal has ruled a state law preventing people ages 18 to 20 from getting a concealed carry permit is unconstitutional.
8: We will step in when the government infringes on your constitutional rights.
6: The ruling stems from a case involving an 18-year-old South Florida man who was convicted of carrying a concealed firearm. The Tampa Bay area under heat advisories. National Weather Service Tampa Bay meteorologist Nicole Carlisle says heat indexes will be higher in areas near the water.
11: Even though the high temperature might be a little bit lower, when the dew points are higher, it really makes it more humid and more uncomfortable.
6: Carlisle recommends staying out of the sun, drinking fluids, and checking on family members and pets. Similar conditions are expected to continue Friday. With Florida's News, I'm Kimba Tyler.
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19: From ABC News, I'm Chuck Sievertson. Hitting a snag just 2 days after the signing in France, the initial agreement between the U.S. and Iran. Vice President J.D. Vance is not going to Switzerland today, as scheduled, to begin the real talks on nuclear and other issues. Postponed, says the Swiss Ministry of Foreign Affairs. Some of President Trump's Republican supporters in Congress are openly criticizing the deal, says ABC's Karen White.
20: In a blistering statement, Senator Roger Wicker, the chairman of the Armed Services Committee, says the agreement negotiates away America's gains from the war and is completely out of step with the president's goals. At the White House, Vice President J.D. Vance insisting Iran won't receive benefits until it changes its behavior. But Iran is already profiting from this deal, which allows it to resume selling oil on the global market, something it could not do before the war, in a move that could deliver billions of dollars to Tehran.
19: Israel's military says its forces struck targets throughout southern Lebanon overnight. Hezbollah, the Iran-backed militants, report intense fighting. Israel says it and Hezbollah are not parties to the U.S.-Iran deal. Remnants of Tropical Storm Arthur continue through the Gulf Coast. Alabama bracing for possible rain, flash flood warnings, and high winds. Amelia Pittman and her family came back to the Styx River after moving their RV.
22: We wanted to see how high the river was and see if anybody needed help, to see if we could help them get out. I saw three snakes down at the river in the water. My mom nearly stepped on one.
19: Big cleanup in Mississippi and a state of emergency in Louisiana. Labor union behind a controversial one-time 5% tax on California billionaires has significantly scaled back its proposal a day after it qualified for the November ballot. But Governor Gavin Newsom is still not on board with it. It's Juneteenth. Barack Obama's Presidential Center in Chicago opens to the public today. 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
3: 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Traffic close to home looking good if you are headed into St. Augustine. Watch out for some construction, some nighttime work that's going on the south side of St. Augustine. Northbound lanes of US 1 at Lewis Point Road. Only one lane is open. It looks like that left lane is closed for construction. They should be wrapping up here within the next hour. Traffic Watch, a service of Chan Pro and Chan Pro, your auto accident experts at Flagler Executive Airport and Daytona Beach.
4: 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Partly sunny with isolated showers or thunderstorms, 89 to 93 this afternoon. West to northwest winds at 5 to 15. Maybe a shower tonight, middle to upper 70s. Partly sunny with afternoon showers and storms, upper 80s tomorrow. Partly sunny with showers and storms Sunday, 87 to 91. I'm Precision Weather Meteorologist Russ Murley on WNZF.
5: Parents, talk to your kids. They don't understand how dangerous this is.
7: Good morning, Flagler County. I'm Peter Killeen. You're listening to Flagler's Morning News. A dangerous fad that has possible deadly consequences hit the area. Liz Ryan has our lead story.
8: This isn't the ding-dong ditch that I grew up with. It's much more dangerous. Flagler County Sheriff Rick Staley tells us about this wild craze.
5: On social media, there's an internet challenge for kids to disguise themselves and late at night, early morning hours, go to a home and kick on the doors and then run off.
8: This game could have deadly consequences.
5: Most homes have guns. 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And imagine a homeowner that sees someone kicking in their door like a home invasion disguised. We don't want anybody to get hurt.
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5: Talk to your kids. Be the sheriff in your home. Tell them how dangerous this is. And parents also know what your kids are doing late at night.
8: And a message to kids.
5: Understand how dangerous this can be. You don't know how a homeowner will react when you're trying to kick in their door. They're liable to shoot through that door and hit you. You could lose your life for an online challenge. Don't fall for that stupidity because it has dangerous consequences.
8: In other news, if you're looking for something to do tonight, check out the Flagler Flicks Outdoor Movie Series. Tonight's movie is Independence Day, and it starts at 8 p.m. at the Wickline Community Center. You can get in for free. All they ask is you bring your own lawn chair or blanket to sit on. The City of Flagler Beach is your host, and they hope you enjoy the movie. I'm Liz Ryan for WNZF News.
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7: Flagler County Commissioners approved a major mixed-use development on Seminole Woods Boulevard Monday, paving the way for hundreds of homes and future commercial development in one of Palm Coast's growing areas. Erica Fox reports.
23: Commissioner Kim Carney made those comments as Flagler County considered a proposal for a mix of housing types, including single-family homes, townhomes, and apartments, along Seminole Woods Boulevard. Monday night, commissioners approved the 119-acre mixed-use project, which also includes future commercial development. Flagler County Principal Planner Simone Kinney said one of the key drivers behind the proposal is neighborhood shopping.
24: Part of their intent for that commercial area in the southwest corridor is for
1: a shopping center and grocery store. We would have a net increase of about 382 units and a net increase in about 685,000 square feet of commercial area.
23: The property owner is asking to change the land use and zoning so the site can become a planned mixed-use development. Attorney Michael Chiumento, representing the property owner, said the idea is to bring back a kind of neighborhood commercial area envisioned for that part of Seminole Woods decades ago.
6: We're looking to bring to fruition the historic plan of this area. We know that Flagler County is growing over the years, and this is an opportunity to put the plan in place and put a mixed-use property here so that people in the region don't have to travel to get their daily needs.
23: The proposal drew both support and concerns from residents. Commissioners ultimately approved both the land use amendment and rezoning on a 4-1 vote. From the WNZF Newsroom, I'm Erica Fox.
7: This local news is a service of Flagler County's Toyota dealer, Beaver Toyota in St. Augustine, conveniently located right off I-95 at exit 311.
11: It's like playing minor league baseball. You're traveling every day right now, and the players are real happy to be here, that's for sure.
7: Palm Coast is now home to a new summer collegiate baseball program. The Palm Coast Big Boys won their home debut Wednesday night at the Indian Trail Sports Complex, beating New Smyrna Gnarlies 17-5 in the team's first ever home game. Team coach Jim Timmons.
11: Kids were running around. Players actually stood up and did what they could do at the plate today, and they pitched, and it was a good game all around.
7: Palm Coast City Council approved an agreement allowing Palm Coast Baseball, LLC, to use field number 2 at the Indian Trail Sports Complex for games in the new Orange State League. Timmons says the turnout for the team's home field debut was good to see.
11: We had at least 100 people here tonight, and there was all-star games for the Little League, so all of those kids would have been here too. So I could see there being 150 to 200 people here as we get closer to the playoffs and the end of the season.
7: The games are intended to be low-cost, family-friendly entertainment for local residents. And now you're up to date on Flagler's Morning News. I'm Peter Colleen.
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12: It was a special night Wednesday at the Indian Trail Sports Complex, where the Palm Coast Big Buoys played their home opener against the New Smyrna Gnarlies in front of a sizable crowd. The Buoys wasted no time, scoring 13 runs in the first two innings. Former FPC Bulldog Brennan Striplin led the way. It's a line drive in the right field for a base hit. Striplin making the turn for second. A big turn, but he gets back after a single to right field. Striplin had a game-high 3 hits. Having been at Clarion University in Pennsylvania this past season, he was happy to be home.
24: Being able to come back here in Palm Coast and play where I've been playing since I was 4 years old and come out here and play in front of a bunch of fans, it was awesome. It was an electric feeling.
12: He says his Big Buoy teammates, both old and new, have come together quickly.
24: We bond really well. A lot of local kids, and you know, we got some new add-ons from all over the place, and it's awesome bonding with them, you know, hanging on the field with them, hanging off the field with them, just overall fun team.
12: Brennan is recovering from an injury and has appreciated the ability to play during the summer.
24: Oh, it's great. You know, I get to see live pitching keep, you know, real steady at the plate and just find my timing. It's awesome.
12: Striplin is currently in the transfer portal. His former FPC teammate Reggie Bass took the mound for the Buoys. Bass right to it. At the knees looking, down goes Campbell, and there's two away. Strikeout 6 for Reggie Bass. Both calls courtesy of Foul Pole Sports. Reggie struck out 9, pitching 5 shutout innings in a 17-5 win. Like Striplin, he relished playing in a familiar place.
25: Yeah, I felt locked in all day since I woke up. It was fun to play in front of the home crowd. I know I grew up playing in this field, so it was exciting seeing the people that came. I didn't think there was going to be that many people.
12: He was Orange State League Pitcher of the Week and feels like he's settling into the next level.
25: Yes, sir. I'm feeling a lot better. I'm getting some reps in. I'm ready to go to college.
12: Bass is Florida A&M bound in the fall. He can hardly wait to get to Tallahassee.
25: I'm really excited to see what things come for me there and the opportunities that I'll get, and I'm excited to play college ball.
12: The Buoys were rained out in St. Augustine last night. They're back in the 18th city tomorrow at 5. Their next home game will be July 1st against the Sardines. Former Pirate and current Buoy Tate Connor announced his commitment to Bruton Parker University. Connor was a 4-year varsity player at Matanzas. He joins FPC Baseball's Noel Hemmerly and Jordan Gonzalez from the class of 2026. 8 Bulldogs, including state champions Cody Strasser, Matt McFall, and Nia Williams, will compete in the USA Weightlifting Nationals in Colorado Springs. Williams is a two-time state champion with her sights set on next week's event and beyond.
10: The goal is 2032 Olympics in 6 years.
12: The Bulldogs will compete Monday through Thursday. This is your home for local sports. With updates Mondays and Fridays from the WNZF Sports Desk, I'm Mike Licio.
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14: Congresswoman Frederica Wilson visiting South Florida to check out the Chrome Detention Center. She decided to visit the Miami-Dade County ICE facility because more Haitian nationals are being held there after being transferred out of the Everglades Detention Center. Wilson has raised concerns about overcrowding and the mistreatment of detainees at Chrome in the past. She has also publicly criticized ICE's management of the detention center. An administrative law judge recommending the reinstatement of a Martin County school teacher who posted disparaging comments about the late Charlie Kirk on social media.
15: Matthew Theobald's Facebook post, in which he describes the religious conservative activist as a racist, misogynistic, fear-mongering neo-Nazi, led to his termination. But Judge Jody Ann Livingstone has ruled Theobald did not commit a serious offense that warranted the punishment. She says the post did not explicitly target students. School district leaders had said the comments directly affected school operations and compromised his ability to teach students fairly. Livingstone says the teacher should get his job back at the Spectrum Academy, along with back pay and benefits. The school board will make the final decision. I'm Joel Malkin.
14: Adults under the age of 21 may still not be able to drink alcohol legally, but they appear to be protected under the Second Amendment when it comes to concealed weapons. The Florida Attorney General says the 4th District Court of Appeal has ruled a state law preventing people ages 18 to 20 from getting a concealed carry permit is unconstitutional.
16: We will step in when the government infringes on your constitutional rights.
14: The ruling stems from a case involving an 18-year-old South Florida man who was convicted of carrying a concealed firearm. The Tampa Bay area under heat advisories. National Weather Service Tampa Bay meteorologist Nicole Carlisle says heat indexes will be higher in areas near the water.
17: Even though the high temperature might be a little bit lower, when the dew points are higher, it really makes it more humid and more uncomfortable.
14: Carlisle recommends staying out of the sun, drinking fluids, and checking on family members and pets. Similar conditions are expected to continue Friday. With Florida's News, I'm Kimba Tyler.
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8: From ABC News, I'm Chuck Sievertson. Hitting a snag just 2 days after the signing in France, the initial agreement between the U.S. and Iran. Vice President J.D. Vance is not going to Switzerland today, as scheduled, to begin the real talks on nuclear and other issues. Postponed, says the Swiss Ministry of Foreign Affairs. Some of President Trump's Republican supporters in Congress are openly criticizing the deal, says ABC's Karen White.
9: In a blistering statement, Senator Roger Wicker, the chairman of the Armed Services Committee, says the agreement negotiates away America's gains from the war and is completely out of step with the president's goals. At the White House, Vice President J.D. Vance insisting Iran won't receive benefits until it changes its behavior. But Iran is already profiting from this deal, which allows it to resume selling oil on the global market, something it could not do before the war, in a move that could deliver billions of dollars to Tehran.
8: Israel's military says its forces struck targets throughout southern Lebanon overnight. Hezbollah, the Iran-backed militants, report intense fighting. Israel says it and Hezbollah are not parties to the U.S.-Iran deal. Remnants of Tropical Storm Arthur continue through the Gulf Coast. Alabama bracing for possible rain, flash flood warnings, and high winds. Amelia Pittman and her family came back to the Styx River after moving their RV.
10: We wanted to see how high the river was and see if anybody needed help, to see if we could help them get out. I saw three snakes down at the river in the water. My mom nearly stepped on one.
8: Big cleanup in Mississippi and a state of emergency in Louisiana. Labor union behind a controversial one-time 5% tax on California billionaires has significantly scaled back its proposal a day after it qualified for the November ballot. But Governor Gavin Newsom is still not on board with it. It's Juneteenth. Barack Obama's Presidential Center in Chicago opens to the public today. You're listening to ABC News.
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13: 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Traffic close to home looking good if you are headed into St. Augustine. Watch out for some construction, some nighttime work that's going on the south side of St. Augustine. Northbound lanes of US 1 at Lewis Point Road. Only one lane is open. It looks like that left lane is closed for construction. They should be wrapping up here within the next hour. Traffic Watch, a service of Chantro and Chantro, your auto accident experts at Flagler Executive Airport and Daytona Beach.
14: 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Partly sunny with isolated showers or storms, 89 to 93 this afternoon. Still a slight chance of a shower or storm tonight, middle to upper 70s. Partly sunny, afternoon showers and thunderstorms, upper 80s tomorrow. Partly sunny with showers and storms near 90 Sunday. I'm Precision Weather Meteorologist Russ Murley on WNZF.
15: Parents, talk to your kids. They don't understand how dangerous this is.
16: Good morning, Flagler County. I'm Peter Killeen. You're listening to Flagler's Morning News. A dangerous fad that has possible deadly consequences hit the area. Liz Ryan has our lead story.
17: This isn't the ding-dong ditch that I grew up with. It's much more dangerous. Flagler County Sheriff Rick Staley tells us about this wild craze.
15: On social media, there's an internet challenge for kids to disguise themselves and late at night, early morning hours, go to a home and kick on the doors and then run off.
17: This game could have deadly consequences.
15: Most homes have guns. Most homes are stand your ground. And imagine a homeowner that sees someone kicking in their door like a home invasion disguised. We don't want anybody to get hurt.
17: Sheriff Staley has this urgent message.
15: Talk to your kids. Be the sheriff in your home. Tell them how dangerous this is. And parents also know what your kids are doing late at night.
17: And a message to kids.
15: Understand how dangerous this can be. You don't know how a homeowner will react when you're trying to kick in their door. They're liable to shoot through that door and hit you. You could lose your life for an online challenge. Don't fall for that stupidity because it has dangerous consequences.
17: In other news, if you're looking for something to do tonight, check out the Flagler Flicks Outdoor Movie Series. Tonight's movie is Independence Day, and it starts at 8 p.m. at the Wickline Community Center. You can get in for free. All they ask is you bring your own lawn chair or blanket to sit on. The City of Flagler Beach is your host, and they hope you enjoy the movie. I'm Liz Ryan for WNZF News.
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16: Flagler County Commissioners approved a major mixed-use development on Seminole Woods Boulevard Monday, paving the way for hundreds of homes and future commercial development in one of Palm Coast's growing areas. Erica Fox reports.
20: Commissioner Kim Carney made those comments as Flagler County considered a proposal for a mix of housing types, including single-family homes, townhomes, and apartments along Seminole Woods Boulevard. Monday night, commissioners approved the 119-acre mixed-use project, which also includes future commercial development. Flagler County Principal Planner Simone Kinney said one of the key drivers behind the proposal is neighborhood shopping.
21: Part of their intent for that commercial area in the southwest corner is for a shopping center and grocery store. We would have a net increase of about 382 units and a net increase in about 685,000 square feet of commercial area.
20: The property owner is asking to change the land use and zoning so the site can become a planned mixed-use development. Attorney Michael Chiumento, representing the property owner, said the idea is to bring back a kind of neighborhood commercial area envisioned for that that part of Seminole Woods decades ago.
0: We're looking to bring to fruition the historic plan of this area. We know that Flagler County is growing over the years, and this is an opportunity to put the plan in place and put a mixed-use property here so that people in the region don't have to travel to get their daily needs.
20: The proposal drew both support and concerns from residents. Commissioners ultimately approved both the land use amendment and rezoning on a 4-1 vote. From the WNZF Newsroom, I'm Erica Fox.
16: This local news is a service of Flagler County's Toyota dealer, Beaver Toyota in St. Augustine, conveniently located right off I-95 at exit 311.
1: It's like playing minor league baseball. You're traveling every day right now, and the players are real happy to be here, that's for sure.
16: Palm Coast is now home to a new summer collegiate baseball program. The Palm Coast Big Boys won their home debut Wednesday night at the Indian Trail Sports Complex, beating New Smyrna Gnarlies 17-5 in the team's first ever home game. Team coach Jim Timmons.
1: Kids were running around. Players actually stood up and did what they could do at the plate today, and they pitched, and it was a good game all around.
16: Palm Coast City Council approved an agreement allowing Palm Coast Baseball, LLC, to use field number 2 at the Indian Trail Sports Complex for games in the new Orange State League. Timmons says the turnout for the team's home field debut was good to see.
1: We had at least 100 people here tonight, and there was all-star games for the Little League, so all of those kids would have been here too. So I could see there being 150 to 200 people here as we get closer to the playoffs and the end of the season.
16: The games are intended to be low-cost, family-friendly entertainment for local residents. And now you're up to date on Flagler's Morning News. I'm Peter Colleen.
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23: It was a special night Wednesday at the Indian Trail Sports Complex, where the Palm Coast Big Buoys played their home opener against the New Smyrna Gnarlies in front of a sizable crowd. The Buoys wasted no time, scoring 13 runs in the first two innings. Former FPC Bulldog Brennan Striplin led the way. It's a line drive in the right field for a base hit. Striplin making the turn for second. A big turn, but he gets back after a single to right field. Striplin had a game-high 3 hits. Having been at Clarion University in Pennsylvania this past season, he was happy to be home.
24: Being able to come back here in Palm Coast and play where I've been playing since I was 4 years old and come out here and play in front of a bunch of fans, it was awesome. It was an electric feeling.
23: He says his Big Buoy teammates, both old and new, have come together quickly.
24: We bond really well. A lot of local kids, and you know, we got some new add-ons from all over the place, and it's awesome bonding with them, you know, hanging on the field with them, hanging off the field with them, just overall fun team.
23: Brennan is recovering from an injury and has appreciated the ability to play during the summer.
24: Oh, it's great. You know, I get to see live pitching, keep, you know, real steady at the plate, and just find my timing. It's awesome.
23: Striplin is currently in the transfer portal. His former FPC teammate Reggie Bass took the mound for the Buoys. Bass right to it. At the knees looking, down goes Campbell, and there's two away. Strikeout 6 for Reggie Bass. Both calls courtesy of Foul Pole Sports. Reggie struck out 9, pitching 5 shutout innings in a 17-5 win. Like Striplin, he relished playing in a familiar place.
25: Yeah, I felt locked in all day since I woke up. It was fun to play in front of the home crowd. I know I grew up playing in this field, so it was exciting seeing the people that came. I didn't think there was going to be that many people.
23: He was Orange State League Pitcher of the Week and feels like he's settling into the next level.
25: Yes, sir. I'm feeling a lot better. I'm getting some reps in. I'm ready to go to college.
23: Bass is Florida A&M bound in the fall. He can hardly wait to get to Tallahassee.
25: I'm really excited to see what things come for me there and the opportunities that I'll get, and I'm excited to play college ball.
23: The Buoys were rained out in St. Augustine last night. They're back in the Aitken City tomorrow at 5. Their next home game will be July 1st against the Sardines. Former Pirate and current Buoy Tate Connor announced his commitment to Bruton Parker University. Connor was a 4-year varsity player at Matanzas. He joins FPC Baseball's Noel Hemmerly and Jordan Gonzalez from the class of 2026. 8 Bulldogs, including state champions Cody Strasser, Matt McFall, and Nia Williams, will compete in the USA Weightlifting Nationals in Colorado Springs. Williams is a 2-time state champion with her sights set on next week's event and beyond.
26: The goal is 2032 Olympics in 6 years.
23: The Bulldogs will compete Monday through Thursday. This is your home for local sports. With updates Mondays and Fridays from the WNZF Sports Desk, I'm Mike Licio.
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2: Congresswoman Frederica Wilson visiting South Florida to check out the Chrome Detention Center. She decided to visit the Miami-Dade County ICE facility because more Haitian nationals are being held there after being transferred out of the Everglades Detention Center. Wilson has raised concerns about overcrowding and the mistreatment of detainees at Chrome in the past. She has also publicly criticized ICE's management of the detention center. An administrative law judge recommending the reinstatement of a Martin County school teacher who posted disparaging comments about the late Charlie Kirk on social media.
3: Matthew Theobald's Facebook post in which he describes the religious conservative activist as a racist, misogynistic, fear-mongering neo-Nazi led to his termination. But Judge Jody Ann Livingstone has ruled Theobald did not commit a serious offense that warranted the punishment. She says the post did not explicitly talk

0: Indexes will be higher in areas near the water.
1: Even though the high temperature might be a little bit lower, when the dew points are higher, it really makes it more humid and more uncomfortable.
0: Carlisle recommends staying out of the sun, drinking fluids, and checking on family members and pets. Similar conditions are expected to continue Friday. With Florida's News, I'm Kimba Tyler.
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15: Good morning. This is Ed Pruitt of Edward Jones bringing you the Daily Financial Market Report. Stocks rebounded yesterday at the close of a holiday-shortened week after U.S. President Trump signed an interim peace deal with Iran, paving the way for a reopening of the Strait of Hormuz. The S&P 500 jumped 1.2% over the session, reversing much of Wednesday's slide after a more hawkish-than-expected FOMC meeting, with the Nasdaq even stronger on news that Intel has struck a chip-making deal with Apple. Despite a positive tone in markets and West Texas Intermediate trading around recent lows, the front end of the U.S. government debt market remained under pressure. Yields on the 2-year

Your treasury note traded at 4.18%. However, longer-dated debt continued to perform better, with the 10-year treasury yield rallying to 4.45% and the 30-year down to 4.9%, a three-month low. The Dow Jones Industrial Average finished up 74 points to close at 51,567. The S&P 500 was up 81 at 7,501, and the NASDAQ finished up 496 points to close at 26,518. In commodity markets, the spot price of gold was down $146 to $4,235 an ounce, and the price of crude oil finished down 43 cents to $75 a barrel. This is Ed Pruitt of Edward Jones, member SIPC, serving individual investors with personalized attention and long-term financial advice at 107 Flagler Plaza Drive in Palm Coast. Our phone number here is 439-0047. Please give us a call if we can be of any service. Thanks and have a great day.

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1: From ABC News, I'm Chuck Severson. Another speed bump to getting Iran negotiations wrapped up. Vice President J.D. Vance is not going to Switzerland today, as scheduled to begin the next round of talks with Iran on nuclear and other issues. Postponed, says the Swiss Ministry of Foreign Affairs. Some of President Trump's fellow Republicans in Congress are openly criticizing the deal as giving too much to Iran. Iran already profiting by being allowed again to sell oil. And in Lebanon, of which Iran demands an end to fighting.
2: Israel, which was not involved in these negotiations, has made it clear it will not withdraw. And overnight, Israel's military says it struck Hezbollah targets across Lebanon, with Lebanese officials reporting at least 16 deaths.
1: ABC's Karen Hua. Remnants of Tropical Storm Arthur continue through the Gulf Coast. Alabama bracing for possible rain, flash flood warnings, and high winds. This man in a Baldwin County RV park says he thought about staying.
3: I was going to, but I know better. I mean, I'm looking at the river and watching the news, and I mean, it's just a tragic thing for everybody out here that lives a camping life.
1: Outside New Orleans, drone video shows neighborhoods inundated with high water, vehicles stranded along flooded roads, some drivers forced to push their own cars. It's Juneteenth, the federal holiday, noting when some of the last Americans to hear of it heard that slaves were free.
4: To mark the 2.5 years between the signing of the Emancipation Proclamation and the day the news arrived in Texas, Opal Lee takes a 2.5 mile walk in her hometown of Fort Worth every June 19th. Even at 99, she says,
5: I don't think I know everything. And teach me, if you will. I'd appreciate it.
4: The grandmother of Juneteenth led the push to make this a federal holiday. Jim Ryan, ABC News.
1: Barack Obama's presidential center in Chicago opens to the public today on the city's south side. You're listening to ABC News.
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1: Not funny, the case of a comedian facing charges of tax evasion in Los Angeles. The county district attorney's new business tax fraud unit filed its first case, and it's against Carlos Mencia for allegedly not paying his personal or business taxes from 2019 to 2024.
9: He is on the California Franchise Tax Board's list of the 500 greatest tax delinquents in both personal and corporate income categories.
1: LA District Attorney Nathan Hochman. Police have charged a third person with an arson attack on a Melbourne, Australia synagogue that was allegedly directed by Iran. The attack was in December 2024. A higher percentage of vigorous physical activity led to lower rates of 8 major chronic diseases and death from any cause. That from a new study from the European Society of Cardiology. ABC's Alex Stone.
10: Researchers studied nearly 100,000 people, tracking their level of vigorous exercise and the risk of disease over time. Even brief bursts of physical activity, like sprinting to catch the bus or a brisk stair climb, made a difference, according to the researchers. Compared with people who did not do any strenuous movement, those with the highest levels saw up to a 60% decrease in risk of inflammatory conditions.
1: Police in Vietnam have seized more than 400 cats in a major bust of an animal theft ring. Animal welfare groups and local media say the investigation saved hundreds of animals which were destined for the dinner table. Chuck Sievertson, ABC News.
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13: 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If you're headed south down toward New Smyrna Beach, watch out on the interstate, I-95 there. Looks like they had cars ended up on both shoulders involved in a crash just to the south of State Road 44. 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
14: 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Partly sunny with isolated showers or thunderstorms, 89 to 93 this afternoon. West to northwest winds at 5 to 15. Maybe a shower tonight, middle to upper 70s. Partly sunny with afternoon showers and storms, upper 80s tomorrow. Partly sunny with showers and storms Sunday, 87 to 91. I'm Precision Weather Meteorologist Russ Murley on WNZF.
15: Parents, talk to your kids. They don't understand how dangerous this is.
16: Good morning, Flagler County. I'm Peter Killeen. You're listening to Flagler's Morning News. A dangerous fad that has possible deadly consequences hit the area. Liz Ryan has our lead story.
17: This isn't the ding-dong ditch that I grew up with. It's much more dangerous. Flagler County Sheriff Rick Staley tells us about this wild craze.
15: On social media, there's an internet challenge for kids to disguise themselves and late at night, early morning hours, go to a home and kick on the doors and then run off.
17: This game could have deadly consequences.
15: Most homes have guns. Most homes are stand your ground. And imagine a homeowner that sees someone kicking in their door like a home invasion disguised. We don't want anybody to get hurt.
17: Sheriff Staley has this urgent message.
15: Talk to your kids. Be the sheriff in your home. Tell them how dangerous this is. And parents also know what your kids are doing late at night.
17: And a message to kids.
15: Understand how dangerous this can be. You don't know how a homeowner will react when you're trying to kick in their door. They're liable to shoot through that door and hit you. You could lose your life for an online challenge. Don't fall for that stupidity because it has dangerous consequences.
17: In other news, if you're looking for something to do tonight, check out the Flagler Flicks Outdoor Movie Series. Tonight's movie is Independence Day, and it starts at 8 p.m. at the Wickline Community Center. You can get in for free. All they ask is you bring your own lawn chair or blanket to sit on. The city of Flagler Beach is your host, and they hope you enjoy the movie. I'm Liz Ryan for WNZF News.
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16: Flagler County Commissioners approved a major mixed-use development on Seminole Woods Boulevard Monday, paving the way for hundreds of homes and future commercial development in one of Palm Coast's growing areas. Erica Fox reports.
19: Commissioner Kim Carney made those comments as Flagler County considered a proposal for a mix of housing types, including single-family homes, townhomes, and apartments along Seminole Woods Boulevard. Monday night, commissioners approved the 119-acre mixed-use project, which also includes future commercial development. Flagler County Principal Planner Simone Kinney said one of the key drivers behind the proposal is neighborhood shopping.
20: Part of their intent for that commercial area in the southwest corner is for a shopping center and grocery store. We would have a net increase of about 382 units and a net increase in about 685,000 square feet of commercial area.
19: The property owner is asking to change the land use and zoning so the site can become a planned mixed-use development. Attorney Michael Chiumento, representing the property owner, said the idea is to bring back a kind of neighborhood commercial area envisioned for that part of Seminole Woods decades ago.
21: We're looking to bring to fruition the historic plan of this area. We know that Flagler County is growing over the years, and this is an opportunity to put the plan in place and put a mixed-use property here so that people in the region don't have to travel to get their daily needs.
19: The proposal drew both support and concerns from residents. Commissioners ultimately approved both the land use amendment and rezoning on a 4-1 vote. From the WNZF newsroom, I'm Erica Fox.
16: This local news is a service of Flagler County's Toyota dealer, Beaver Toyota in St. Augustine, conveniently located right off I-95 at exit 311.
0: It's like playing minor league baseball. You're traveling every day right now, and the players are real happy to be here, that's for sure.
16: Palm Coast is now home to a new summer collegiate baseball program. The Palm Coast Big Boys won their home debut Wednesday night at the Indian Trail Sports Complex, beating New Smyrna Gnarlies 17-5 in the team's first ever home game. Team coach Jim Timmons.
0: Kids were running around. Players actually stood up and did what they could do at the plate today, and they pitched, and it was a good game all around.
16: Palm Coast City Council approved an agreement allowing Palm Coast Baseball, LLC, to use field number 2 at the Indian Trail Sports Complex for games in the new Orange State League. Timmons says the turnout for the team's home field debut was good to see.
0: We had at least 100 people here tonight, and there was All-Star games for the Little League, so all of those kids would have been here too. So I could see there being 150 to 200 people here as we get closer to the playoffs and the end of the season.
16: The games are intended to be low-cost, family-friendly entertainment for local residents. And now you're up to date on Flagler's Morning News. I'm Peter Colleen.
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22: It was a special night Wednesday at the Indian Trail Sports Complex, where the Palm Coast Big Buoys played their home opener against the New Smyrna Gnarlies in front of a sizable crowd. The Buoys wasted no time, scoring 13 runs in the first two innings. Former FPC Bulldog Brennan Striplin led the way. It's a line drive in the right field for a base hit. Striplin making the turn for second. A big turn, but he gets back after a single to right field. Striplin had a game-high 3 hits. Having been at Clarion University in Pennsylvania this past season, he was happy to be home.
23: Being able to come back here in Palm Coast and play where I've been playing since I was 4 years old and come out here and play in front of a bunch of fans, it was awesome. It was an electric feeling.
22: He says his Big Buoy teammates, both old and new, have come together quickly.
23: We bond really well. A lot of local kids, and you know, we got some new add-ons from all over the place, and it's awesome bonding with them, you know, hanging on the field with them, hanging off the field with them. Just overall fun team.
22: Brennan is recovering from an injury and has appreciated the ability to play during the summer.
23: Oh, it's great. You know, I get to see live pitching, keep, you know, real steady at the plate, and just find my timing. It's awesome.
22: Striplin is currently in the transfer portal. His former FPC teammate Reggie Bass took the mound for the Buoys. Bass right to it. At the knees looking, down goes Campbell, and there's two away. Strikeout 6. For Reggie Bass. Both calls courtesy of Foul Pole Sports. Reggie struck out 9, pitching 5 shutout innings in a 17-5 win. Like Striplin, he relished playing in a familiar place.
24: Yeah, I felt locked in all day since I woke up. It was fun to play in front of the home crowd. I know I grew up playing in this field, so it was exciting seeing the people that kind of came. I didn't think there was going to be that many people.
22: He was Orange State League Pitcher of the Week and feels like he's settling into the next level.
24: Yes, sir. I'm feeling a lot better. I'm getting some reps in. I'm ready to go to college.
22: Bass is Florida A&M bound in the fall. He can hardly wait to get to Tallahassee.
24: I'm really excited to see what things come for me there and the opportunities that I'll get, and I'm excited to play college ball.
22: The Buoys were rained out in St. Augustine last night. They're back in the ancient city tomorrow at 5. Their next home game will be July 1st against the Sardines. Former Pirate and current Buoy Tate Connor announced his commitment to Bruton Parker University. Connor was a 4-year varsity player at Matanzas. He joins FPC Baseball's Noel Hemmerly and Jordan Gonzalez from the class of 2026. 8 Bulldogs, including state champions Cody Strasser, Matt McFall, and Nia Williams, will compete in the USA Weightlifting Nationals in Colorado Springs. Williams is a 2-time state champion with her sights set on next week's event and beyond.
25: The goal is 2032 Olympics in 6 years.
22: The Bulldogs will compete Monday through Thursday. This is your home for local sports with updates Mondays and Fridays from the WNZF Sports Desk. I'm Mike Licio.
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27: Juneteenth celebrations today and throughout the weekend.
28: It's a day of remembering and honoring the contributions African Americans have made to their local communities. That word from North Miami Mayor Alex DeSolme.
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1: South Florida to Black history.
28: He's joining Miami Mayor Eileen Higgins today at a Freedom Day festival. Juneteenth refers to the day when an Army major ordered the final enforcement of the Emancipation Proclamation in Texas at the end of the Civil War. Wendy Grossman, Miami.
27: Meanwhile, in observance of today's federal Juneteenth holiday, all government offices, courts, and libraries are closed. Former South Florida Congressman David Rivera is remaining behind bars. A federal judge has officially denied bond for the former lawmaker, ruling him a serious flight risk following his conviction in a multi-million-dollar Venezuela lobbying case. Prosecutors argued Rivera's deep international ties and access to hidden foreign assets made him a major risk to flee before sentencing. Rivera, who was convicted of failing to register as a foreign agent for the Maduro regime, faces up to 20 years in federal prison. Fireworks in Broward County involving incumbent Representative Debbie Wasserman Schultz during a fiery primary showdown. The longstanding lawmaker went face-to-face with four Democratic primary challengers in a highly contentious debate forum for Florida's 20th congressional district. Challengers aggressively attacked her voting record, targeting her positions on corporate campaign funding and foreign policy. She's fiercely defended her decades of experience, but opponents argued the district is ready for a fresh, progressive voice. An upcoming meeting could lead to a big change in where undocumented students can pursue a degree. The Florida Board of Governors is meeting Wednesday to discuss banning undocumented students from attending public universities. There would be an exception, though, if the school had already accepted all academically qualified applicants. With Florida's News, I'm Natalie Rodriguez.
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31: From ABC News, I'm Chuck Severson. Another speed bump to getting Iran negotiations wrapped up. Vice President J.D. Vance is not going to Switzerland today, as scheduled to begin the next round of talks with Iran on nuclear and other issues. Postponed, says the Swiss Ministry of Foreign Affairs. Some of President Trump's fellow Republicans in Congress are openly criticizing the deal as giving too much to Iran. Iran already profiting by being allowed again to sell oil. And in Lebanon, of which Iran demands an end to fighting.
32: Israel, which was not involved in these negotiations, has made it clear it will not withdraw. And overnight, Israel's military says it struck Hezbollah targets across Lebanon, with Lebanese officials reporting at least 16 deaths.
31: ABC's Karen Hua. Remnants of Tropical Storm Arthur continue through the Gulf Coast. Alabama bracing for possible rain, flash flood warnings, and high winds. This man in a Baldwin County RV park says he thought about staying.
33: I was going to, but I know better. I mean, I'm looking at the river and watching the news, and I mean, it's just a tragic thing for everybody out here that lives the camping life.
31: Outside New Orleans, drone video shows neighborhoods inundated with high water, vehicles stranded along flooded roads, some drivers forced to push their own cars. It's Juneteenth, the federal holiday, noting when some of the last Americans to hear of it heard that slaves were free.
34: To mark the 2.5 years between the signing of the Emancipation Proclamation and the day the news arrived in Texas, Opal Lee takes a 2.5 mile walk in her hometown of Fort Worth every June 19th. Even at 99, she says,
35: I don't think I know everything. And teach me, if you will. I'd appreciate it.
34: The grandmother of Juneteenth led the push to make this a federal holiday. Jim Ryan, ABC News.
31: Barack Obama's presidential center in Chicago opens to the public today on the city's south side. You're listening to ABC News.
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39: 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Looks like they had cars ended up on both shoulders involved in a crash just to the south of State Road 44. 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
1: 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Partly sunny with isolated showers or storms, 89 to 93 this afternoon. Still a slight chance of a shower or storm tonight, middle to upper 70s. Partly sunny, afternoon showers and thunderstorms, upper 80s tomorrow. Partly sunny with showers and storms near 90 Sunday. I'm Precision Weather Meteorologist Russ Murley on WNZF.
2: Parents, talk to your kids. They don't understand how dangerous this is.
3: Good morning, Flagler County. I'm Peter Killeen. You're listening to Flagler's Morning News. A dangerous fad that has possible deadly consequences hit the area. Liz Ryan has our lead story.
4: This isn't the ding-dong ditch that I grew up with. It's much more dangerous. Flagler County Sheriff Rick Staley tells us about this wild craze.
2: On social media, there's an internet challenge for kids to disguise themselves and late at night, early morning hours, go to a home and kick on the doors and then run off.
4: This game could have deadly consequences.
2: Most homes have guns. Most homes are stand your ground. And imagine a homeowner that sees someone kicking in their door like a home invasion disguised. We don't want anybody to get hurt.
4: Sheriff Staley has this urgent message.
2: Talk to your kids. Be the sheriff in your home. Tell them how dangerous this is. And parents also know what your kids are doing late at night.
4: And a message to kids.
2: Understand how dangerous this can be. You don't know how a homeowner will react when you're trying to kick in their door. They're liable to shoot through that door and hit you. You could lose your life for an online challenge. Don't fall for that stupidity because it has dangerous consequences.
4: In other news, if you're looking for something to do tonight, check out the Flagler Flicks Outdoor Movie Series. Tonight's movie is Independence Day, and it starts at 8 p.m. at the Wickline Community Center. You can get in for free. All they ask is you bring your own lawn chair or blanket to sit on. The City of Flagler Beach is your host, and they hope you enjoy the movie. I'm Liz Ryan for WNZF News.
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3: Flagler County Commissioners approved a major mixed-use development on Seminole Woods Boulevard Monday, paving the way for hundreds of homes and future commercial development in one of Palm Coast's growing areas. Erica Fox reports.
6: Commissioner Kim Carney made those comments as Flagler County considered a proposal for a mix of housing types, including single-family homes, townhomes, and apartments along Seminole Woods Boulevard. Monday night, commissioners approved the 119-acre mixed-use project, which also includes future commercial development. Flagler County Principal Planner Simone Kinney said one of the key drivers behind the proposal is neighborhood shopping.
7: Part of their intent for that commercial area in the southwest corridor is for a shopping center and grocery store. We would have a net increase of about 382 units and a net increase in about 685,000 square feet of commercial area.
6: The property owner is asking to change the land use and zoning so the site can become a planned mixed-use development. Attorney Michael Chiumento, representing the property owner, said the idea is to bring back a kind of neighborhood commercial area envisioned for that part of Seminole Woods decades ago.
8: We're looking to bring to fruition the historic plan of this area. We know that Flagler County is growing over the years, and this is an opportunity to put the plan in place and put a mixed-use property here so that people in the region don't have to travel to get their daily needs.
6: The proposal drew both support and concerns from residents. Commissioners ultimately approved both the land use amendment and rezoning on a 4-1 vote. From the WNZF newsroom, I'm Erica Fox.
3: This local news is a service of Flagler County's Toyota dealer, Beaver Toyota in St. Augustine, conveniently located right off I-95 at exit 311.
9: It's like playing minor league baseball. You're traveling every day right now, and the players are real happy to be here, that's for sure.
3: Palm Coast is now home to a new summer collegiate baseball program. The Palm Coast Big Boys won their home debut Wednesday night at the Indian Trail Sports Complex, beating New Smyrna Gnarlies 17-5 in the team's first ever home game. Team coach Jim Timmons.
9: Kids were running around. Players actually stood up and did what they could do at the plate today, and they pitched, and it was a good game all around.
3: Palm Coast City Council approved an agreement allowing Palm Coast Baseball, LLC, to use field number 2 at the Indian Trail Sports Complex for games in the new Orange State League. Timmons says the turnout for the team's home field debut was good to see.
9: We had at least 100 people here tonight, and there was all-star games for the Little League, so all of those kids would have been here too. So I could see there being 150 to 200 people here as we get closer to the playoffs and the end of the season.
3: The games are intended to be low-cost, family-friendly entertainment for local residents. And now you're up to date on Flagler's Morning News. I'm Peter Killeen.
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0: It was a special night Wednesday at the Indian Trail Sports Complex, where the Palm Coast Big Buoys played their home opener against the New Smyrna Gnarlies in front of a sizable crowd. The Buoys wasted no time, scoring 13 runs in the first two innings. Former FPC Bulldog Brennan Striplin led the way. It's a line drive in the right field for a base hit. Striplin making the turn for second. A big turn, but he gets back after a single to right field. Striplin had a game-high 3 hits. Having been at Clarion University in Pennsylvania this past season, he was happy to be home.
10: Being able to come back here in Palm Coast and play where I've been playing since I was 4 years old and come out here and play in front of a bunch of fans, it was awesome. It was an electric feeling.
0: He says his Big Buoy teammates, both old and new, have come together quickly.
10: We bond really well. A lot of local kids, and you know, we got some new add-ons from all over the place, and it's awesome bonding with them, you know, hanging on the field with them, hanging off the field with them. Just overall fun team.
0: Brennan is recovering from an injury and has appreciated the ability to play during the summer.
10: Oh, it's great. You know, I get to see live pitching, keep, you know, real steady at the plate, and just find my timing. It's awesome.
0: Striplin is currently in the transfer portal. His former FPC teammate Reggie Bass took the mound for the Buoys. Bass right to it. At the knees looking, down goes Campbell, and there's two away. Strikeout 6 for Reggie Bass. Both calls courtesy of Foul Pole Sports. Reggie struck out 9, pitching 5 shutout innings in a 17-5 win. Like Striplin, he relished playing in a familiar place.
11: Yeah, I felt locked in all day since I woke up. It was fun to play in front of the home crowd. I know I grew up playing in this field, so it was exciting seeing the people that kind of came. I didn't think there was going to be that many people.
0: He was Orange State League Pitcher of the Week and feels like he's settling into the next level.
11: Yes, sir. I'm feeling a lot better. I'm getting some reps in. I'm ready to go to college.
0: Bass is Florida A&M bound in the fall. He can hardly wait to get to Tallahassee.
11: I'm really excited to see what things come for me there and the opportunities that I'll get, and I'm excited to play college ball.
0: The Buoys were rained out in St. Augustine last night. They're back in the 18th city tomorrow at 5. Their next home game will be July 1st against the Sardines. Former Pirate and current Buoy Tate Connor announced his commitment to Bruton Parker University. Connor was a 4-year varsity player at Matanzas. He joins FPC Baseball's Noel Hemmerly and Jordan Gonzalez from the class of 2026. 8 Bulldogs, including state champions Cody Strasser, Matt McFall, and Nia Williams, will compete in the USA Weightlifting Nationals in Colorado Springs. Williams is a 2-time state champion with her sights set on next week's event and beyond.
12: The goal is 2032 Olympics in 6 years.
0: The Bulldogs will compete Monday through Thursday. This is your home for local sports. With updates Mondays and Fridays from the WNZF Sports Desk, I'm Mike Licio.
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13: Juneteenth celebrations today and throughout the weekend.
15: It's a day of remembering and honoring the contributions African Americans have made to their local communities. That word from North Miami Mayor Alex DeSolme.
16: Celebrating the entire Black culture in Miami and the contribution of South Florida to Black history.
15: He's joining Miami Mayor Eileen Higgins today at a Freedom Day festival. Juneteenth refers to the day when an Army major ordered the final enforcement of the Emancipation Proclamation in Texas at the end of the Civil War. 4. Wendy Grossman, Miami.
13: Meanwhile, in observance of today's federal Juneteenth holiday, all government offices, courts, and libraries are closed. Former South Florida Congressman David Rivera is remaining behind bars. A federal judge has officially denied bond for the former lawmaker, ruling him a serious flight risk following his conviction in a multi-million-dollar Venezuela lobbying case. Prosecutors argued Rivera's deep international ties and access to hidden foreign assets made him a major risk to flee before sentencing. Rivera, who was convicted of failing to register as a foreign agent for the Maduro regime, faces up to 20 years in federal prison. Fireworks in Broward County involving incumbent Representative Debbie Wasserman Schultz during a fiery primary showdown. The longstanding lawmaker went face-to-face with four Democratic primary challengers in a highly contentious debate forum for Florida's 20th congressional district. Challengers aggressively attacked her voting record, targeting her positions on corporate campaign funding and foreign policy. She's fiercely defended her decades of experience, but opponents argued the district is ready for a fresh, progressive voice. An upcoming meeting could lead to a big change in where undocumented students can pursue a degree. The Florida Board of Governors is meeting Wednesday to discuss banning undocumented students from attending public universities. There would be an exception, though, if the school had already accepted all academically qualified applicants. With Florida's News, I'm Natalie Rodriguez.
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31: From ABC News, I'm Chuck Severson. Another speed bump to getting Iran negotiations wrapped up. Vice President J.D. Vance is not going to Switzerland today, as scheduled to begin the next round of talks with Iran on nuclear and other issues. Postponed, says the Swiss Ministry of Foreign Affairs. Some of President Trump's fellow Republicans in Congress are openly criticizing the deal as giving too much to Iran. Iran already profiting by being allowed again to sell oil. And in Lebanon, of which Iran demands an end to fighting.
6: Israel, which was not involved in these negotiations, has made it clear it will not withdraw. And overnight, Israel's military says it struck Hezbollah targets across Lebanon, with Lebanese officials reporting at least 16 deaths.
31: ABC's Karen Hua. Remnants of Tropical Storm Arthur continue through the Gulf Coast. Alabama bracing for possible rain, flash flood warnings, and high winds. This man in a Baldwin County RV park says he thought about staying.
7: I was going to, but I know better. I mean, I'm looking at the river and watching the news, and I mean, it's just a tragic thing for everybody out here that lives a camping life.
31: Outside New Orleans, drone video shows neighborhoods inundated with high water, vehicles stranded along flooded roads, some drivers forced to push their own cars. It's Juneteenth, the federal holiday, noting when some of the last Americans to hear of it heard that slaves were free.
8: To mark the 2.5 years between the signing of the Emancipation Proclamation and the day the news arrived in Texas, Opal Lee takes a 2.5 mile walk in her hometown of Fort Worth every June 19th. Even at 99, she says,
9: I don't think I know everything. And teach me, if you will. I'd appreciate it.
8: The grandmother of Juneteenth led the push to make this a federal holiday. Jim Ryan, ABC News.
31: Barack Obama's presidential center in Chicago opens to the public today on the city's south side. You're listening to ABC News.
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14: 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If you're headed south down toward New Smyrna Beach, watch out on the interstate, I-95 there. Looks like they had cars ended up on both shoulders involved in a crash just to the south of State Road 44. All lanes should be open, but it looks like several emergency vehicles are still on scene. 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
0: 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Partly sunny with isolated showers or thunderstorms, 89 to 93 this afternoon. West to northwest winds at 5 to 15. Maybe a shower tonight, middle to upper 70s. Partly sunny with afternoon showers and storms, upper 80s tomorrow. Partly sunny with showers and storms Sunday, 87 to 91. I'm Precision Weather Meteorologist Russ Murley on WNZF.
13: Parents, talk to your kids. They don't understand how dangerous this is.
15: Good morning, Flagler County. I'm Peter Killeen. You're listening to Flagler's Morning News. A dangerous fad that has possible deadly consequences hit the area. Liz Ryan has our lead story.
16: This isn't the ding-dong ditch that I grew up with. It's much more dangerous. Flagler County Sheriff Rick Staley tells us about this wild craze.
13: On social media, there's an internet challenge for kids to disguise themselves and late at night, early morning hours, go to a home and kick on the doors and then run off.
16: This game could have deadly consequences.
13: Most homes have guns. Most homes are stand your ground. And imagine a homeowner that sees someone kicking in their door like a home invasion disguised. We don't want anybody to get hurt.
16: Sheriff Staley has this urgent message.
13: Talk to your kids. Be the sheriff in your home. Tell them how dangerous this is. And parents also know what your kids are doing late at night.
16: And a message to kids.
13: Understand how dangerous this can be. You don't know how a homeowner will react when you're trying to kick in their door. They're liable to shoot through that door and hit you. You could lose your life for an online challenge. Don't fall for that stupidity because it has dangerous consequences.
16: In other news, if you're looking for something to do tonight, check out the Flagler Flicks Outdoor Movie Series. Tonight's movie is Independence Day, and it starts at 8 p.m. at the Wickline Community Center. You can get in for free. All they ask is you bring your own lawn chair or blanket to sit on. The City of Flagler Beach is your host, and they hope you enjoy the movie. I'm Liz Ryan for WNZF News.
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15: Flagler County Commissioners approved a major mixed-use development on Seminole Woods Boulevard Monday, paving the way for hundreds of homes and future commercial development in one of Palm Coast's growing areas. Erica Fox reports.
18: Commissioner Kim Carney made those comments as Flagler County considered a proposal for a mix of housing types, including single-family homes, townhomes, and apartments along Seminole Woods Boulevard. Monday night, commissioners approved the 119-acre mixed-use project, which also includes future commercial development. Flagler County Principal Planner Simone Kinney said one of the key drivers behind the proposal is neighborhood shopping.
19: Part of their intent for that commercial area in the southwest corner is for a shopping center and grocery store. We would have a net increase of about 382 units and a net increase in about 685,000 square feet of commercial area.
18: The property owner is asking to change the land use and zoning so the site can become a planned mixed-use development. Attorney Michael Chiumento, representing the property owner, said the idea is to bring back a kind of neighborhood commercial area envisioned for that part of Seminole Woods decades ago.
20: We're looking to bring to fruition the historic plan of this area. We know that Flagler County is growing over the years, and this is an opportunity to put the plan in place and put a mixed-use property here so that people in the region don't have to travel to get their daily needs.
18: The proposal drew both support and concerns from residents. Commissioners ultimately approved both the land use amendment and rezoning on a 4-1 vote. From the WNZF newsroom, I'm Erica Fox.
15: This local news is a service of Flagler County's Toyota dealer, Beaver Toyota in St. Augustine, conveniently located right off I-95 at exit 311.
21: It's like playing minor league baseball. You're traveling every day right now, and the players are real happy to be here, that's for sure.
15: Palm Coast is now home to a new summer collegiate baseball program. The Palm Coast Big Boys won their home debut Wednesday night at the Indian Trail Sports Complex, beating New Smyrna Gnarlies 17-5 in the team's first ever home game. Team coach Jim Timmons.
21: Kids were running around. Players actually stood up and did what they could do at the plate today, and they pitched, and it was a good game all around.
15: Palm Coast City Council approved an agreement allowing Palm Coast Baseball, LLC, to use field number 2 at the Indian Trail Sports Complex for games in the new Orange State League. Timmons says the turnout for the team's home field debut was good to see.
21: We had at least 100 people here tonight, and there was All-Star games for the Little League, so those all of those kids would have been here too. So I could see there being 150 to 200 people here as we get closer to the playoffs and the end of the season.
15: The games are intended to be low-cost, family-friendly entertainment for local residents. And now you're up to date on Flagler's Morning News. I'm Peter Killeen.
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2: It was a special night Wednesday at the Indian Trail Sports Complex, where the Palm Coast Big Buoys played their home opener against the New Smyrna Gnarlies in front of a sizable crowd. The Buoys wasted no time, scoring 13 runs in the first two innings. Former FPC Bulldog Brennan Striplin led the way. It's a line drive in the right field for a base hit. Striplin making the turn for second. A big turn, but he gets back after a single to right field. Striplin had a game-high 3 hits. Having been at Clarion University in Pennsylvania this past season, he was happy to be home.
3: Being able to come back here in Palm Coast and play where I've been playing since I was 4 years old and come out here and play in front of a bunch of fans, it was awesome. It was an electric feeling.
2: He says his Big Buoy teammates, both old and new, have come together quickly.
3: We bond really well. A lot of local kids, and you know, we got some new add-ons from all over the place, and it's awesome bonding with them, you know, hanging on the field with them, hanging off the field with them, just overall fun team.
2: Brennan is recovering from an injury and has appreciated the ability to play during the summer.
3: Oh, it's great. You know, I get to see live pitching, keep, you know, real steady at the plate, and just find my timing. It's awesome.
2: Striplin is currently in the transfer portal. His former FPC teammate Reggie Bass took the mound for the Buoys. Bass right to it. At the knees looking, down goes Campbell, and there's two away. Strikeout 6 for Reggie Bass. Both calls courtesy of Foul Pole Sports. Reggie struck out 9, pitching 5 shutout innings in a 17-5 win. Like Striplin, he relished playing in a familiar place.
22: Yeah, I felt locked in all day since I woke up. It was fun to play in front of the home crowd. I know I grew up playing in this field, so it was exciting seeing the people that kind of came. I didn't think there was going to be that many people.
2: He was Orange State League Pitcher of the Week and feels like he's settling into the next level.
22: Yes, sir. I'm feeling a lot better. I'm getting some reps in. I'm ready to go to college.
2: Bass is Florida A&M bound in the fall. He can hardly wait to get to Tallahassee.
22: I'm really excited to see what things come for me there and the opportunities that I'll get, and I'm excited to play college ball.
2: The Buoys were rained out in St. Augustine last night. They're back in the ancient city tomorrow at 5. Their next home game will be July 1st against the Sardines. Former Pirate and current Buoy Tate Connor announced his commitment to Bruton Parker University. Connor was a 4-year varsity player at Matanzas. He joins FPC Baseball's Noel Hemmerly and Jordan Gonzalez from the class of 2026. 8 Bulldogs, including state champions Cody Strasser, Matt McFall, and Nia Williams, will compete in the USA Weightlifting Nationals in Colorado Springs. Williams is a 2-time state champion with her sights set on next week's event and beyond.
23: The goal is 2032 Olympics in 6 years.
2: The Bulldogs will compete Monday through Thursday. This is your home for local sports. With updates Mondays and Fridays from the WNZF Sports Desk, I'm Mike Leccio.
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24: Juneteenth celebrations today and throughout the weekend.
25: It's a day of remembering and honoring the contributions African Americans have made to their local communities. That word from North Miami Mayor Alex DeSolme.
26: Celebrating the entire Black culture in Miami and the contribution of South Florida to Black history.
25: He's joining Miami Mayor Eileen Higgins today at a Freedom Day festival. Juneteenth refers to the day when an Army major ordered the final enforcement of the Emancipation Proclamation in Texas at the end of the Civil War. Wendy Grossman, Miami.
24: Meanwhile, in observance of today's federal Juneteenth holiday, all government offices, courts, and libraries are closed. Former South Florida Congressman David Rivera is remaining behind bars. A federal judge has officially denied bond for the former lawmaker, ruling him a serious flight risk following his conviction in a multi-million-dollar Venezuela lobbying case. Prosecutors argued Rivera's deep international ties and access to hidden foreign assets made him a major risk to flee before sentencing. Rivera, who was convicted of failing to register as a foreign agent for the Maduro Maduro regime faces up to 20 years in federal prison. Fireworks in Broward County involving incumbent Representative Debbie Wasserman Schultz during a fiery primary showdown. The longstanding lawmaker went face-to-face with four Democratic primary challengers in a highly contentious debate forum for Florida's 20th congressional district. Challengers aggressively attacked her voting record, targeting her positions on corporate campaign funding and foreign policy. She's fiercely defended her decades of experience, but opponents argued the district is ready for a fresh, progressive voice. An upcoming meeting could lead to a big change in where undocumented students can pursue a degree. The Florida Board of Governors is meeting Wednesday.

0: after 2 starter doses.
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13: Good morning. This is Ed Pruitt of Edward Jones, bringing you the Daily Financial Market Report. Stocks rebounded yesterday at the close of a holiday-shortened week after U.S. President Trump signed an interim peace deal with Iran, paving the way for a reopening of the Strait of Hormuz. The S&P 500 jumped 1.2% over the session, reversing much of Wednesday's slide after a more hawkish-than-expected FOMC meeting, with the Nasdaq even stronger on news that Intel has struck a chip-making deal with Apple. Despite a positive tone in markets and West Texas Intermediate trading around recent lows, the front end of the U.S. government debt market remained under pressure. Yields on the 2-year Treasury note traded at 4.18%. However, longer-dated debt continued to perform better, with the 10-year Treasury yield rallying to 4.45% and the 30-year down to 4.9%, a 3-month low. The Dow Jones Industrial Average finished up 74 points to close at 51,567. The S&P 500 was up 81 at 7,501, and the Nasdaq finished up 496 points to close at 26,518. In commodity markets, the spot price of gold was down $146 to $4,235 an ounce, and the price of crude oil finished down 43 cents to $75 a barrel. This is Ed Pruitt of Edward Jones, member SIPC, serving individual investors with personalized attention and long-term financial advice at 107 Flagler Plaza Drive in Palm Coast. Our phone number here is 439-0047. Please

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1: From ABC News, I'm Chuck Severson. Hurry up and wait. 2 days after the big U.S.-Iran signing ceremony in France, momentum's toward more talks stopped. Some of President Trump's fellow Republicans in Congress are openly criticizing the deal, Iran already profiting by being allowed again to sell oil. In Lebanon, of which Iran demands an end to fighting.
2: The deal already being tested. Israel carrying out intense strikes in Lebanon. It comes as the White House is delaying plans to kick off the next phase of negotiations. Vice President J.D. Vance was expected to travel to Switzerland overnight, but his travel called off at the 11th hour. The White House saying the logistics of these negotiations have never been simple or predictable.
1: ABC's Mary Bruce. Remnants of Tropical Storm Arthur continue through the Gulf Coast. ABC's Morgan Norwood in Mobile, Alabama.
3: In Mississippi, one person killed while helping with storm operations. Families treading the streets in knee-deep water. Rescuers boating out to save people in flooded RVs, pounding on windows with paddles. Meanwhile, Louisiana now under a state of emergency after cars sloshing through streets turn rivers and a train toppling over after being swept off the tracks.
1: Juneteenth, the federal holiday noting when slavery ended. Commemoration in Houston's Emancipation Park, the first public park in Texas, purchased by former slaves in 1872. Head of the Conservancy, Corey Wilson.
4: The experience of African Americans here in the United States is really a good example of the United States itself as we celebrate 250 years. You know, it's all about resilience and persistence and overcoming obstacles.
1: Massachusetts federal judges ordered the Trump administration to comply with a ruling to restore all materials related to civil rights and the environment that were removed from national parks last year, while the case is under appeal. You're listening to ABC News.
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1: Police have charged a third person with an arson attack on a Melbourne, Australia synagogue, allegedly directed by Iran. The U.S. military has attacked a boat accused of smuggling drugs in the eastern Pacific Ocean, killing three people. That makes 211 killed in boat attacks since the Trump administration began targeting alleged narco-terrorists. Phil Mickelson's lawyer says any misunderstanding has been cleared up and that the golf champ resigned from Farms Country Club near San Diego, accused of inappropriate contact with a female employee. Cuba considering major changes in a deepening economic crisis and U.S. blockade, says ABC's Dave Packer.
7: The Communist Party approving a plan that would expand private enterprise and attract foreign investment. It would allow for privately owned banks and real estate development. President Miguel Díaz-Canel says that the changes are based partly on the experiences of China and Vietnam, where communist governments open parts of their economies while keeping one-party rule.
1: Cuba's National Assembly would need to approve. Wet and wild update from ABC News forecaster Lee Goldberg.
8: Still some flood threats from Texas all the way to the mid-Atlantic. We're drying out in the northeast, lowering humidity, showers across the plains. It's nice in the west. The flood threat is from San Antonio all the way to Jacksonville, but it's a level 3 out of 4 from Mobile to Montgomery, up to 4 inches per hour and 6 to 12 inches of additional rain.
1: On Friday, June 19th, dragon boat teams race along Beijing's historic Grand Canal, with thousands turning out for the annual Dragon Boat Festival. Chuck Severson, ABC News.
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11: 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Traffic's been running very smoothly across Flagler County, even into the Daytona Beach area. Northern Volusia County across this morning is finally Friday. 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
12: 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Partly sunny with isolated showers or storms, 89 to 93 this afternoon. Still a slight chance of a shower or storm tonight, middle to upper 70s. Partly sunny, afternoon showers and thunderstorms, upper 80s tomorrow. Partly sunny with showers and storms near 90 Sunday. I'm Precision Weather Meteorologist Russ Murley on WNZF.
13: Parents, talk to your kids. They don't understand how dangerous this is.
14: Good morning, Flagler County. I'm Peter Killeen. You're listening to Flagler's Morning News. A dangerous fad that has possible deadly consequences hit the area. Liz Ryan has our lead story.
15: This isn't the ding-dong ditch that I grew up with. It's much more dangerous. Flagler County Sheriff Rick Staley tells us about this wild craze.
13: On social media, there's an internet challenge for kids to disguise themselves and late at night, early morning hours, go to a home and kick on the doors and then run off.
15: This game could have deadly consequences.
13: Most homes have guns. Most homes are stand your ground. And imagine a homeowner that sees someone kicking in their door like a home invasion disguised. We don't want anybody to get hurt.
15: Sheriff Staley has this urgent message.
13: Talk to your kids. Be the sheriff in your home. Tell them how dangerous this is. And parents also know what your kids are doing late at night.
15: And a message to kids.
13: Understand how dangerous this can be. You don't know how a homeowner will react when you're trying to kick in their door. They're liable to shoot through that door and hit you. You could lose your life for an online challenge. Don't fall for that stupidity because it has dangerous consequences.
15: In other news, if you're looking for something to do tonight, check out the Flagler Flicks Outdoor Movie Series. Tonight's movie is Independence Day, and it starts at 8 p.m. at the Wickline Community Center. You can get in for free. All they ask is you bring your own lawn chair or blanket to sit on. The City of Flagler Beach is your host, and they hope you enjoy the movie. I'm Liz Ryan for WNZF News.
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14: Flagler County Commissioners approved a major mixed-use development on Seminole Woods Boulevard Monday, paving the way for hundreds of homes and future commercial development in one of Palm Coast's growing areas. Erica Fox reports.
17: Commissioner Kim Carney made those comments as Flagler County considered a proposal for a mix of housing types, including single-family homes, townhomes, and apartments, along Seminole Woods Boulevard. Monday night, commissioners approved the 119-acre mixed-use project, which also includes future commercial development. Flagler County Principal Planner Simone Kinney said one of the key drivers behind the proposal is neighborhood shopping.
18: Part of their intent for that commercial area in the southwest corner is for a shopping center and grocery store. We would have a net increase of about 382 units and a net increase in about 685,000 square feet of commercial area.
17: The property owner is asking to change the land use and zoning so the site can become a planned mixed-use development. Attorney Michael Chiumento, representing the property owner, said the idea is to bring back a kind of neighborhood commercial area envisioned for that part of Seminole Woods decades ago.
19: We're looking to bring to fruition the historic plan of this area. We know that Flagler County is growing over the years, and this is an opportunity to put the plan in place and put a mixed-use property here so that people in the region don't have to travel to get their daily needs.
17: The proposal drew both support and concerns from residents. Commissioners ultimately approved both the land use amendment and rezoning on a 4-1 vote. From the WNZF newsroom, I'm Erica Fox.
14: This local news is a service of Flagler County's Toyota dealer, Beaver Toyota in St. Augustine, conveniently located right off I-95 at exit 311.
20: It's like playing minor league baseball. You're traveling every day right now, and the players are real happy to be here, that's for sure.
14: Palm Coast is now home to a new summer collegiate baseball program. The Palm Coast Big Boys won their home debut Wednesday night at the Indian Trail Sports Complex, beating New Smyrna Gnarlies 17-5 in the team's first ever home game. Team coach Jim Timmons.
20: Kids were running around. Players actually stood up and did what they could do at the plate today, and they pitched, and it was a good game all around.
14: Palm Coast City Council approved an agreement allowing Palm Coast Baseball, LLC, to use field number 2 at the Indian Trail Sports Complex for games in the new Orange State League. Timmons says the turnout for the team's home field debut was good to see.
20: We had at least 100 people here tonight, and there was all-star games for the Little League, so all of those kids would have been here too. So I could see there being 150 to 200 people here as we get closer to the playoffs and the end of the season.
14: The games are intended to be low-cost, family-friendly entertainment for local residents. And now you're up to date on Flagler's Morning News. I'm Peter Colleen.
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21: It was a special night Wednesday at the Indian Trail Sports Complex, where the Palm Coast Big Buoys played their home opener against the New Smyrna Gnarlies in front of a sizable crowd. The Buoys wasted no time, scoring 13 runs in the first two innings. Former FPC Bulldog Brennan Striplin led the way. It's a line drive in the right field for a base hit. Striplin making the turn for second. A big turn, but he gets back after a single to right field. Striplin had a game-high 3 hits. Having been at Clarion University in Pennsylvania this past season, he was happy to be home.
22: Being able to come back here in Palm Coast and play where I've been playing since I was 4 years old and come out here and play in front of a bunch of fans, it was awesome. It was an electric feeling.
21: He says his Big Buoy teammates, both old and new, have come together quickly.
22: We bond really well. A lot of local kids, and you know, we got some new add-ons from all over the place, and it's awesome bonding with them, you know, hanging on the field with them, hanging off the field with them, just overall fun team.
21: Brennan is recovering from an injury and has appreciated the ability to play during the summer.
22: Oh, it's great. You know, I get to see live pitching, keep, you know, real steady at the plate, and just find my timing. It's awesome.
21: Striplin is currently in the transfer portal. His former FPC teammate Reggie Bass took the mound for the Buoys. Bass right to it. At the knees looking, down goes Campbell, and there's two away. Strikeout 6 for Reggie Bass. Both calls courtesy of Foul Pole Sports. Reggie struck out 9, pitching 5 shutout innings in a 17-5 win. Like Striplin, he relished playing in a familiar place.
23: Yeah, I felt locked in all day since I woke up. But it was fun to play in front of the home crowd. I know I grew up playing in this field, so it was exciting seeing the people that kind of came. I didn't think there was going to be that many people.
21: He was Orange State League Pitcher of the Week and feels like he's settling into the next level.
23: Yes, sir. I'm feeling a lot better. I'm getting some reps in. I'm ready to go to college.
21: Bass is Florida A&M bound in the fall. He can hardly wait to get to Tallahassee.
23: I'm really excited to see what things come for me there and the opportunities that I'll get, and I'm excited to play college ball.
21: The Buoys were rained out in St. Augustine last night. They're back in the ancient city tomorrow at 5. Their next home game will be July 1st against the Sardines. Former Pirate and current Buoy Tate Connor announced his commitment to Bruton Parker University. Connor was a 4-year varsity player at Matanzas. He joins FPC Baseball's Noel Hemmerly and Jordan Gonzalez from the class of 2026. 8 Bulldogs, including state champions Cody Strasser, Matt McFall, and Nia Williams, will compete in the USA Weightlifting Nationals in Colorado Springs. Williams is a 2-time state champion with her sights set on next week's event and beyond.
24: The goal is 2032 Olympics in 6 years.
21: The Bulldogs will compete Monday through Thursday. This is your home for local sports. 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
1: It's going to be hot across Florida once again today, as heat advisories have been posted in numerous counties. Tampa Bay was among the hottest statewide.
26: Thursday saw the heat index in Brooksville reach 114. It was 111 at Davis Islands in Tampa. Nicole Carlisle with the National Weather Service in Ruskin says this kind of heat means taking precautions.
27: As much as you can, you know, stay indoors, take breaks if you have to be outside.
26: The city of Tampa is opening 4 cooling centers today at Barksdale Adult Center, George Bartholomew Center, Reagan Park Center, and Kate Jackson Community Center. Gordon Bird, Tampa.
2: Firefighters are making progress battling a brush fire in Miami-Dade County. The Quarry 2 fire that started Sunday is now 75% contained. The Florida Forest Service had the fire covering over 17,000 acres. The ninth man scheduled to be executed in Florida this year would also be the oldest. 74-year-old Dusty Spencer, scheduled to die by lethal injection next week for murdering his wife 34 years ago in Orange County. Death penalty opponents, including his spiritual advisor Jeff Hood, describes the state's pending action as a nursing home execution.
3: The fact that Dusty Ray Spencer is being executed at his age and his health says everything we need to know about how haywire this entire system has gone.
2: Another 74-year-old inmate is scheduled to be put to death in mid-July. Work can get underway to fix a sinkhole in Orange County. The city of Maitland says stability tests are now complete, and the county will rebuild about 200 linear feet of roadway. The sinkhole formed last month, and it measured over 40 feet in diameter. With Florida's News, I'm Chris Trankman.
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1: From ABC News, I'm Chuck Sievertson. Hurry up and wait. 2 days after the big U.S.-Iran signing ceremony in France, momentum's toward more talks stopped. Some of President Trump's fellow Republicans in Congress are openly criticizing the deal, Iran already profiting by being allowed again to sell oil. In Lebanon, of which Iran demands an end to fighting.
18: The deal already being tested. Israel carrying out intense strikes in Lebanon. It comes as the White House is delaying plans to kick off the next phase of negotiations. Vice President J.D. Vance was expected to travel to Switzerland overnight, but his travel called off at the 11th hour. The White House saying the logistics of these negotiations have never been simple or predictable.
1: ABC's Mary Bruce. Remnants of Tropical Storm Arthur continue through the Gulf Coast. ABC's Morgan Norwood in Mobile, Alabama.
19: In Mississippi, one person killed while helping with storm operations. Families treading the streets in knee-deep water. Rescuers boating out to save people in flooded RVs, pounding on windows with paddles. Meanwhile, Louisiana now under a state of emergency after cars sloshing through streets turned rivers and a train toppling over after being swept off the tracks.
1: Juneteenth, the federal holiday noting when slavery ended. Commemoration in Houston's Emancipation Park, the first public park in Texas, purchased by former slaves in 1872. Head of the Conservancy, Corey Wilson.
20: The experience of African Americans here in the United States is really a good example of the United States itself as we celebrate 250 years. You know, it's all about resilience and persistence and overcoming obstacles.
1: Massachusetts federal judges ordered the Trump administration to comply with a ruling to restore all materials related to civil rights and the environment that were removed from national parks last year, while the case is under appeal. You're listening to ABC News.
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34: 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Traffic's been running very smoothly across Flagler County, even into the Daytona Beach area, northern Volusia County. Across this morning is finally Friday. 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
2: 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Partly sunny with isolated showers or thunderstorms, 89 to 93 this afternoon. West to northwest winds at 5 to 15. Maybe a shower tonight, middle to upper 70s. Partly sunny with afternoon showers and storms, upper 80s tomorrow. Partly sunny with showers and storms Sunday, 87 to 91. I'm Precision Weather Meteorologist Russ Burley on WNZF.
3: Parents, talk to your kids. They don't understand how dangerous this is.
4: 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I'm Peter Killeen. You're listening to Flagler's Morning News. A dangerous fat that has possible deadly consequences hit the area. Liz Ryan has our lead story.
5: This isn't the ding-dong ditch that I grew up with. It's much more dangerous. Flagler County Sheriff Rick Staley tells us about this wild craze.
3: On social media, there's an internet challenge for kids to disguise themselves and late at night, early morning hours, go to a home and kick on the doors and then run off.
5: This game could have deadly consequences.
3: 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And imagine a homeowner that sees someone kicking in their door like a home invasion disguised. 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
3: Talk to your kids. Be the sheriff in your home. Tell them how dangerous this is. 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
5: And a message to kids.
3: Understand how dangerous this can be. You don't know how a homeowner will react when you're trying to kick in their door. They're liable to shoot through that door and hit you. You could lose your life for an online challenge. Don't fall for that stupidity because it has dangerous consequences.
5: 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All they ask is you bring your own lawn chair or blanket to sit on. The City of Flagler Beach is your host, and they hope you enjoy the movie. I'm Liz Ryan for WNZF News.
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4: Flagler County Commissioners approved a major mixed-use development on Seminole Woods Boulevard Monday, paving the way for hundreds of homes and future commercial development in one of Palm Coast's growing areas. Erica Fox reports.
8: Commissioner Kim Carney made those comments as Flagler County considered a proposal for a mix of housing types, including single-family homes, townhomes, and apartments along Seminole Woods Boulevard. Monday night, commissioners approved the 119-acre mixed-use project, which also includes future commercial development. Flagler County Principal Planner Simone Kinney said one of the key drivers behind the proposal is neighborhood shopping.
9: Part of their intent for that commercial area in the southwest corridor is for a shopping center and grocery store. We would have a net increase of about 382 units and a net increase in about 685,000 square feet of commercial area.
8: The property owner is asking to change the land use and zoning so the site can become a planned mixed-use development. Attorney Michael Chiumento, representing the property owner, said the idea is to bring back a kind of neighborhood commercial area envisioned for that part of Seminole Woods decades ago.
21: We're looking to bring to fruition the historic plan of this area. We know that Flagler County is growing over the years, and this is an opportunity to put the plan in place and put a mixed-use property here so that people in the region don't have to travel to get their daily needs.
8: The proposal drew both support and concerns from residents. Commissioners ultimately approved both the land use amendment and rezoning on a 4-1 vote. From the WNZF newsroom, I'm Erica Fox.
4: This local news is a service of Flagler County's Toyota dealer, Beaver Toyota in St. Augustine, conveniently located right off I-95 at exit 311.
22: It's like playing minor league baseball. You're traveling every day right now, and the players are real happy to be here, that's for sure.
4: Palm Coast is now home to a new summer collegiate baseball program. The Palm Coast Big Boys won their home debut Wednesday night at the Indian Trail Sports Complex, beating New Smyrna Gnarlies 17-5 in the team's first ever home game. Team coach Jim Timmons.
22: Kids were running around. Players actually stood up and did what they could do at the plate today, and they pitched, and It was a good game all around.
4: Palm Coast City Council approved an agreement allowing Palm Coast Baseball, LLC, to use field number 2 at the Indian Trail Sports Complex for games in the new Orange State League. Timmons says the turnout for the team's home field debut was good to see.
22: We had at least 100 people here tonight, and there was All-Star games for the Little League, so all of those kids would have been here too. So I could see there being 150 to 200 people here as we get closer to the playoffs and the end of the season.
4: The games are intended to be low-cost, family-friendly entertainment for local residents. And now you're up to date on Flagler's Morning News. I'm Peter Killeen.
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7: It was a special night Wednesday at the Indian Trail Sports Complex, where the Palm Coast Big Buoys played their home opener against the New Smyrna Gnarlies in front of a sizable crowd. The Buoys wasted no time, scoring 13 runs in the first two innings. Former FPC Bulldog Brennan Striplin led the way. It's a line drive in the right field for a base hit. Striplin making the turn for second. A big turn, but he gets back after a single to right field. Striplin had a game-high 3 hits. Having been at Clarion University in Pennsylvania this past season, he was happy to be home.
10: Being able to come back here in Palm Coast and play where I've been playing since I was 4 years old and come out here and play in front of a bunch of fans, it was awesome. It was an electric feeling.
7: He says his Big Buoy teammates, both old and new, have come together quickly.
10: We bond really well. A lot of local kids, and you know, we got some new add-ons from all over the place, and it's awesome bonding with them, you know, hanging on the field with them, hanging off the field with them, just overall fun team.
7: Brennan is recovering from an injury and has appreciated the ability to play during the summer.
10: Oh, it's great. You know, I get to see live pitching, keep, you know, real steady at the plate, and just find my timing. It's awesome.
7: Striplin is currently in the transfer portal. His former FPC teammate Reggie Bass took the mound for the Buoys. Bass right to it. At the knees looking, down goes Campbell, and there's two away. Strikeout 6 for Reggie Bass. Both calls courtesy of Foul Pole Sports. Reggie struck out 9, pitching 5 shutout innings in a 17-5 win. Like Striplin, he relished playing in a familiar place.
11: Yeah, I felt locked in all day since I woke up. It was fun to play in front of the home crowd. I know I grew up playing in this field, so it was exciting seeing the people that kind of came. I didn't think there was going to be that many people.
7: He was Orange State League Pitcher of the Week and feels like he's settling into the next level.
11: Yes, sir. I'm feeling a lot better. I'm getting some reps in. I'm ready to go to college.
7: Bass is Florida A&M bound in the fall. He can hardly wait to get to Tallahassee.
11: I'm really excited to see what things come for me there and the opportunities that I'll get, and I'm excited to play college ball.
7: The Buoys were rained out in St. Augustine last night. They're back in the Aitken City tomorrow at 5. Their next home game will be July 1st against the Sardines. Former Pirate and current Buoy Tate Connor announced his commitment to Bruton Parker University. Connor was a 4-year varsity player at Matanzas. He joins FPC Baseball's Noel Hemmerly and Jordan Gonzalez from the class of 2026. 8 Bulldogs, including state champions Cody Strasser, Matt McFall, and Nia Williams, will compete in the USA Weightlifting Nationals in Colorado Springs. Williams is a 2-time state champion with her sights set on next week's event and beyond.
12: The goal is 2032 Olympics in 6 years.
7: The Bulldogs will compete Monday through Thursday. This is your home for local sports. With updates Mondays and Fridays from the WNZF Sports Desk, I'm Mike Leccio.
13: This is Florida News Now.
1: It's going to be hot across Florida once again today as heat advisories have been posted in numerous counties. Tampa Bay was among the hottest statewide.
23: Thursday saw the heat index in Brooksville reach 114. It was 111 at Davis Islands in Tampa. Nicole Carlisle with the National Weather Service in Ruskin says this kind of heat means taking precautions.
24: As much as you can, you know, stay indoors, take breaks if you have to be outside.
23: The city of Tampa is opening 4 cooling centers today at Barksdale Adult Center, George Bartholomew Center, Reagan Park Center, and Kate Jackson Community Center. Gordon Bird, Tampa.
1: Firefighters are making progress battling a brush fire in Miami-Dade County. The Quarry 2 fire that started Sunday is now 75% contained. The Florida Forest Service had the fire covering over 17,000 acres. The 9th man scheduled to be executed in Florida this year would also be the oldest. 74-year-old Dusty Spencer scheduled to die by lethal injection next week.
14: for murdering his wife 34 years ago in Orange County. Death penalty opponents, including his spiritual advisor Jeff Hood, describes the state's pending action as a nursing home execution.
15: The fact that Dusty Ray Spencer is being executed at his age and his health says everything we need to know about how haywire this entire system has gone.
14: Another 74-year-old inmate is scheduled to be put to death in mid-July. Work can get underway to fix a sinkhole in Orange County. The city of Maitland says stability tests are now complete, and the county will rebuild about 200 linear feet of roadway. The sinkhole formed last month, and it measured over 40 feet in diameter. For Florida's News, I'm Chris Trankman.
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1: From ABC News, I'm Chuck Severson. Hurry up and wait. 2 days after the big U.S.-Iran signing ceremony in France, momentum's toward more talks stopped. Some of President Trump's fellow Republicans in Congress are openly criticizing the deal, Iran already profiting by being allowed again to sell oil in Lebanon, of which Iran demands an end to fighting.
5: The deal already being tested. Israel carrying out intense strikes in Lebanon. It comes as the White House is delaying plans to kick off the next phase of negotiations. Vice President J.D. Vance was expected to travel to Switzerland overnight, but his travel called off at the 11th hour. The White House saying the logistics of these negotiations have never been simple or predictable.
1: ABC's Mary Bruce. Remnants of Tropical Storm Arthur continue through the Gulf Coast. ABC's Morgan Norwood in Mobile, Alabama.
6: In Mississippi, one person killed while helping with storm operations. Families treading the streets in knee-deep water. Rescuers boating out to save people in flooded RVs, pounding on windows with paddles. Meanwhile, Louisiana now under a state of emergency after cars sloshing through streets turned rivers and a train toppling over after being swept off the tracks.
1: Juneteenth, the federal holiday noting when slavery ended. Commemoration in Houston's Emancipation Park, the first public park in Texas, purchased by former slaves in 1872. Head of the Conservancy, Corey Wilson.
7: The experience of African Americans here in the United States is really a good example of the United States itself as we celebrate 250 years. You know, it's all about resilience and persistence and overcoming obstacles.
1: Massachusetts federal judges ordered the Trump administration to comply with a ruling to restore all materials related to civil rights and the environment that were removed from national parks last year, while the case is under appeal. You're listening to ABC News.
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10: 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Traffic's been running very smoothly across Flagler County, even into the Daytona Beach area, northern Volusia County. Across this morning is finally Friday. 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
11: 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Partly sunny with isolated showers or storms, 89 to 93 this afternoon. Still a slight chance of a shower or storm tonight, middle to upper 70s. Partly sunny, afternoon showers and thunderstorms, upper 80s tomorrow. Partly sunny with showers and storms near 90 Sunday. I'm Precision Weather Meteorologist Russ Murley on WNZF.
4: Parents, talk to your kids. They don't understand how dangerous this is.
12: Good morning, Flagler County. I'm Peter Killeen. You're listening to Flagler's Morning News. A dangerous fat that has possible deadly consequences hit the area. Liz Ryan has our lead story.
13: This isn't the ding-dong ditch that I grew up with. It's much more dangerous. Flagler County Sheriff Rick Staley tells us about this wild craze.
4: On social media, there's an internet challenge for kids to disguise themselves and late at night, early morning hours, go to a home and kick on the doors and then run off.
13: This game could have deadly consequences.
4: Most homes have guns. Most homes are stand your ground. And imagine a homeowner that sees someone kicking in their door like a home invasion disguised. We don't want anybody to get hurt.
13: Sheriff Staley has this urgent message.
4: Talk to your kids. Be the sheriff in your home. Tell them how dangerous this is. And parents also know what your kids are doing late at night.
13: And a message to kids.
4: Understand how dangerous this can be. You don't know how a homeowner will react when you're trying to kick in their door. They're liable to shoot through that door and hit you. You could lose your life for an online challenge. Don't fall for that stupidity because it has dangerous consequences.
13: In other news, if you're looking for something to do tonight, check out the Flagler Flicks Outdoor Movie Series. Tonight's movie is Independence Day, and it starts at 8 p.m. at the Wickline Community Center. You can get in for free. All they ask is you bring your own lawn chair or blanket to sit on. The City of Flagler Beach is your host, and they hope you enjoy the movie. I'm Liz Ryan for WNZF News.
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12: Flagler County Commissioners approved a major mixed-use development on Seminole Woods Boulevard Monday, paving the way for hundreds of homes and future commercial development in one of Palm Coast's growing areas. Erica Fox reports.
15: Commissioner Kim Carney made those comments as Flagler County considered a proposal for a mix of housing types, including single-family homes, townhomes, and apartments along Seminole Woods Boulevard. Monday night, commissioners approved the 119-acre mixed-use project, which also includes future commercial development. Flagler County Principal Planner Simone Kinney said one of the key drivers behind the proposal is neighborhood shopping.
16: Part of their intent for that commercial area in the southwest corner is for a shopping center and grocery store. We would have a net increase of about 382 units and a net increase in about 685,000 square feet of commercial area.
15: The property owner is asking to change the land use and zoning so the site can become a planned mixed-use development. Attorney Michael Chiumento, representing the property owner, said the idea is to bring back a kind of neighborhood commercial area envisioned for that part of Seminole Woods decades ago.
17: We're looking to bring to fruition the historic plan of this area. We know that Flagler County is growing over the years, and this is an opportunity to put the plan in place and put a mixed-use property here so that people in the region don't have to travel to get their daily needs.
15: The proposal drew both support and concerns from residents. Commissioners ultimately approved both the land use amendment and rezoning on a 4-1 vote. From the WNZF newsroom, I'm Erica Fox.
12: This local news is a service of Flagler County's Toyota dealer, Beaver Toyota in St. Augustine, conveniently located right off I-95 at exit 311.
18: It's like playing minor league baseball. You're traveling every day right now, and the players are real happy to be here, that's for sure.
12: Palm Coast is now home to a new summer collegiate baseball program. The Palm Coast Big Boys won their home debut Wednesday night at the Indian Trail Sports Complex, beating New Smyrna Gnarlies 17-5 in the team's first ever home game. Team coach Jim Timmons.
18: Kids were running around. Players actually stood up and did what they could do at the plate today, and they pitched, and it was a good game all around.
12: Palm Coast City Council approved an agreement allowing Palm Coast Baseball, LLC, to use field number 2 at the Indian Trail Sports Complex for games in the new Orange State League. Timmons says the turnout for the team's home field debut was good to see.
18: We had at least 100 people here tonight, and there was all-star games for the Little League, so all of those kids would have been here too. So I could see there being 150 to 200 people here as we get closer to the playoffs and the end of the season.
12: The games are intended to be low-cost, family-friendly entertainment for local residents. And now you're up to date on Flagler's Morning News.
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20: It was a special night Wednesday at the Indian Trail Sports Complex, where the Palm Coast Big Buoys played their home opener against the New Smyrna Gnarlies in front of a sizable crowd. The Buoys wasted no time, scoring 13 runs in the first two innings. Former FPC Bulldog Brennan Striplin led the way. It's a line drive in the right field for a base hit. Striplin making the turn for second. A big turn, but he gets back after a single to right field. Striplin had a game-high 3 hits. Having been at Clarion University in Pennsylvania this past season, he was happy to be home.
21: Being able to come back here in Palm Coast and play where I've been playing since I was 4 years old and come out here and play in front of a bunch of fans, it was awesome. It was an electric feeling.
20: He says his Big Buoy teammates, both old and new, have come together quickly.
21: We bond really well. A lot of local kids, and you know, we got some new add-ons from all over the place, and it's awesome bonding with them, you know, hanging on the field with them, hanging off the field with them, just overall fun team.
20: Brennan is recovering from an injury and has appreciated the ability to play during the summer.
21: Oh, it's great. You know, I get to see live pitching, keep, you know, real steady at the plate, and just find my timing. It's awesome.
20: Striplin is currently in the transfer portal. His former FPC teammate Reggie Bass took the mound for the Buoys. Bass right to it. At the knees looking, down goes Campbell, and there's two away. Strikeout 6 for Reggie Bass. Both calls courtesy of Foul Pole Sports. Reggie struck out 9, pitching 5 shutout innings in a 17-5 win. Like Striplin, he relished playing in a familiar place.
22: Yeah, I felt locked in all day since I woke up. It was fun to play in front of the home crowd. You know, I grew up playing in this field, so it was exciting seeing the people that kind of came. I didn't think there was going to be that many people.
20: He was Orange State League Pitcher of the Week and feels like he's settling into the next level.
22: Yes, sir. I'm feeling a lot better. Getting some reps in. I'm ready to go to college.
20: Bass is Florida A&M bound in the fall. He can hardly wait to get to Tallahassee.
22: I'm really excited to see what things come for me there and the opportunities that I'll get, and I'm excited to play college ball.
20: The Buoys were rained out in St. Augustine last night. They're back in the Aitken City tomorrow at 5. Their next home game will be July 1st against the Sardines. Former Pirate and current Buoy Tate Connor announced his commitment to Bruton Parker University. Connor was a 4-year varsity player at Matanzas. He joins FPC Baseball's Noel Hemmerly and Jordan Gonzalez from the class of 2026. 8 Bulldogs, including state champions Cody Strasser, Matt McFall, and Nia Williams, will compete in the USA Weightlifting Nationals in Colorado Springs. Williams is a 2-time state champion with her sights set on next week's event and beyond.
23: The goal is 2032 Olympics in 6 years.
20: The Bulldogs will compete Monday through Thursday. This is your home for local sports. With updates Mondays and Fridays from the WNZF Sports Desk, I'm Mike Licio.
1: This is Florida News Now. It's going to be hot across Florida once again today, as heat advisories have been posted in numerous counties. Tampa Bay was among the hottest statewide.
24: Thursday saw the heat index in Brooksville reach 114. It was 111 at Davis Islands in Tampa. Nicole Carlisle with the National Weather Service in Ruskin says this kind of heat means taking precautions.
25: As much as you can, you know, stay indoors, take breaks if you have to be outside.
24: The city of Tampa is opening 4 cooling centers today at Barksdale Adult Center, George Bartholomew Center, Reagan Park Center, and Kate Jackson Community Center. Gordon Bird, Tampa.
1: Firefighters are making progress battling a brush fire in Miami-Dade County. The Quarry 2 fire that started Sunday is now 75% contained. The Florida Forest Service had the fire covering over 17,000 acres. The 9th man scheduled to be executed in Florida this year would also be the oldest. 74-year-old Dusty Spencer, scheduled to die by lethal injection next week for murdering his wife 34 years ago in Orange County. Death penalty opponents, including his spiritual advisor Jeff Hood, describes the state's pending action as a nursing home execution.
26: The fact that Dusty Ray Spencer is being executed at his age and his health says everything we need to know about how haywire this entire system has gone.
1: Another 74-year-old inmate is scheduled to be put to death in mid-July. Work can get underway to fix a sinkhole in Orange County. The city of Maitland says stability tests are now complete, and the county will rebuild about 200 linear feet of roadway. The sinkhole formed last month, and it measured over 40 feet in diameter. For Florida's News, I'm Chris Trankman.
27: Do you have
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8: Good morning. This is Ed Pruitt of Edward Jones bringing you the Daily Financial Market Report. Stocks rebounded yesterday at the close of a holiday-shortened week after U.S. President Trump signed an interim peace deal with Iran, paving the way for a reopening of the Strait of Hormuz. The S&P 500 jumped 1.2% over the session, reversing much of Wednesday's slide after a more hawkish-than-expected FOMC meeting, with the Nasdaq even stronger on news that Intel has struck a chip-making deal with Apple. Despite a positive tone in markets and West Texas Intermediate trading around recent lows, the front end of the U.S. government debt market remained under pressure. Yields on the 2-year Treasury note traded at 4.18%. However, longer-dated debt continued to perform better, with the 10-year Treasury yield rallying to 4.45% and the 30-year down to 4.9%, a 3-month low. The Dow Jones Industrial Average finished up 74 points to close at 51,567. The S&P 500 was up 81 at 7,501, and the Nasdaq finished up 496 points to close at 26,518. In commodity markets, the spot price of gold was down $146 to $4,235 an ounce, and the price of crude oil finished down 43 cents to $75 a barrel. This is Ed Pruitt of Edward Jones, member SIPC, serving individual investors with personalized attention and long-term financial advice at 107 Flagler Plaza Drive in Palm Coast. Our phone number here is 439-0047. Please give us a call if we can be of any service. Thanks and have a great day.

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1: From ABC News, I'm Chuck Sievertson. Stalling out the U.S.-Iran talks. 2 days after the big signing ceremony in France, more talks were postponed.

0: the last minute. Some of President Trump's fellow Republicans are openly criticizing the initial deal. Iran already profiting by being allowed again to sell oil. Iran demands a stop to the war in Lebanon, but overnight into today, Israel's military struck targets throughout southern Lebanon. Hezbollah reported intense fighting. ABC News Chief White House Correspondent Mary Bruce.
1: President Trump has made clear he expects Israel to get on board with this deal, but there is no question this is really testing the president's relationship with Israeli Prime Minister Benjamin Netanyahu. Trump has been increasingly openly frustrated with him, even saying the other day, quote, without me, there would be no Israel.
0: The maritime data firm Kepler says Strait of Hormuz oil tanker traffic has picked up. Price for an average gallon of regular gasoline is $3.95, according to Gas Buddy, a dollar higher than since the Iran war started. ABC News chief business correspondent Rebecca Jarvis.
2: Prices go up like a rocket, but they come down like a feather. And with these talks stalled now, it throws another wrench in. Prices of oil are started above $120 a barrel in the midst of this war. They are down this morning to about $77 a barrel.
0: A flu outbreak is spreading among Air Force recruits just 2 months after Defense Secretary Pete Hegseth announced that annual flu vaccinations would no longer be mandatory for U.S. military personnel. ABC's Selena Wang.
3: Sources tell us there are now at least 159 known cases of the flu among recruits at Joint Base San Antonio, along with two hospitalizations. One source says officials are also investigating the death of a 25-year-old male who was reportedly unvaccinated. That person allegedly tested positive for influenza and was diagnosed with pneumonia before death.
0: It's Friday, June 19th, Juneteenth, federal holiday, noting the end of slavery. 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
0: It's no joke. The charges of tax evasion by the Los Angeles County District Attorney's new business tax fraud unit. It's first case, and it's against Carlos Mencia for allegedly not paying his personal or business taxes from 2019 to 2024.
6: I am guessing that Mr. Mencia thought that taxes were maybe a laughing matter, but they're not a laughing matter. It's a matter of fairness.
0: LADA Nathan Hockman says Mencia's on the tax board's list of the 500 greatest tax delinquents. Police have charged a third person with an arson attack in a Melbourne, Australia synagogue allegedly directed by Iran. There are huge cleanup operations in parts of the U.S. after some of Mother Nature's worst. ABC's Sophie Flay.
7: Outside New Orleans, drone video shows neighborhoods inundated with high water, vehicles stranded along flooded roads, some drivers forced to push their own cars. And at least two people were hurt after a likely tornado slammed the area. Meanwhile, in the Midwest, residents are cleaning up after a separate system spawned multiple twisters. Homes and businesses flattened in parts of Illinois, debris scattered across acres of land.
0: Mexico's got its viral Animal World Cup sensations. Merlin the duck, dressed in Mexico's national colors during Mexico's World Cup opening victory over South Africa. Osito, an 8-year-old rescue poodle mix in a Mexico jersey, sunglasses, and a cap, is going viral. Chuck Sievertson, ABC News.
8: Here it comes.
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13: Commissioner Kim Carney made those comments as Flagler County considered a proposal for a mix of housing types, including single-family homes, townhomes, and apartments along Seminole Woods Boulevard. Monday night, commissioners approved the 119-acre mixed-use project, which also includes future commercial development. Flagler County Principal Planner Simone Kinney said one of the key drivers behind the proposal is neighborhood shopping.
14: Part of their intent for that commercial area in the southwest corner is for a shopping center and grocery store.
13: Commissioners ultimately approved both the land use amendment and rezoning on a 4-1 vote. From the WNZF Newsroom, I'm Erica Fox.
15: Good morning. Thinking about a whole house generator? Think Cunningham. 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Partly sunny with isolated showers or thunderstorms, 89 to 93 this afternoon. West to northwest winds at 5 to 15. Maybe a shower tonight, middle to upper 70s. Partly sunny with afternoon showers and storms, upper 80s tomorrow. Partly sunny with showers and storms Sunday, 87 to 91. I'm Precision Weather Meteorologist Russ Murley on WNZF.
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17: This is Peter Tristram, editor of Flagler Live, with your weekly reality check. The running gag in America's yellow-bellied war on migrants is that if you're here legally, you're welcome, but if you're not, we're coming after you. That's not the case, of course. The reigning rule on the eve of the 250th anniversary of our vanishing republic is, if you're brown, black, or otherwise undesirable, we're coming after you. If you support the wrong kind of liberation movement, like, say, Palestinian rights to avoid an Israeli Holocaust, or if you say the wrong thing about MAGA America on social media, we're coming after you pretty much by any means necessary. Doesn't matter if you have a green card. Doesn't matter if you're a naturalized citizen. We're coming after you. I haven't yet heard of a native-born American becoming an unperson, but that can't be too far off. When a country loses its civil liberties and confuses human rights with demonology, all bets are off. We've become shamelessly familiar with ICE's Gestapo-like roundups of undocumented migrants, most of whom have never committed a crime. Okay, let's concede that they cross the border illegally or overstayed their visa, which makes them lawbreakers, even if they're not criminals. If you really want to destroy the economy, lose your farm workers, your cleaning crews, your roofers, your childcare workers and servers, you could argue that they should be thrown out, even if they're law-abiding, even if they work harder than you, me, and our American neighbors put together, even if without them, Social Security would have already gone bankrupt, because it's thanks to them that we exploit their payroll taxes without having to pay them a dime. Let's concede that. But racism is not that discriminating, not in sneakily fascist regimes that want a certain type of foreigner out of here. Between executive orders and administrative rules, the Trump administration is going after legal, documented workers from browner countries by eliminating their right to work in airports or daycare centers or to enroll in schools and universities. For example, the administration is working to end the right of even American-born children of migrants to receive federal daycare subsidies. A green card is supposed to give you all the rights of an American citizen, short of voting. I had one, I knew what it felt like, but now the administration is banning green card holders from receiving small business loans. A proposed rule would ban migrants from getting commercial driver's licenses. Asylum seekers and refugees are being targeted as well. There's a proposed rule to keep asylum seekers from getting work permits. All that adds up to creative but sinister ways to force self-deportations or to keep the downtrodden from imagining that Lady Liberty's beacon is still for them. It's working. Schools are emptying out. Universities, which used to be the crown jewel of American progress and unstoppable factories of Nobel Prizes, are losing their brightest students to Europe and China. American innovation isn't far behind, except in retreading xenophobic laws and methods better suited for authoritarian regimes and closed societies. On this 250th anniversary, we are a diminished, insecure, fearful country waging war on our greatest asset, our migrants, the people we once were, the people without whose ancestors none of us would be here. I'll be celebrating in a couple of weeks, but it won't be today's America. It'll be the America I came to as a migrant 47 years ago, and that me and my children hope to see again before we dig our shithole too deep to get out. This is Pierre Tristram, editor of Flagler Live, your 24-hour online news source. 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
18: Happy Juneteenth. It's the 19th of June. Juneteenth, a very historic day, national holiday. As we kind of celebrate the final release of slavery in America, I think it's very symbolic to it. And, you know, it wasn't just the Africans at the time. It was also American Indians. Native Americans were also. And Asians. There was a lot of those were also in slavery. So a lot of people think it's a, you know, kind of a that. But it's for all slavery. So anyway, good morning, Brian.
19: Good morning. How are you?
18: Great. We've got a great show today. We're going to check in with DC Blocks with the data center coming. Ty Miller also sitting here. He's like, be careful how you use that word, data center.
20: Good morning.
18: Good morning. So look forward. We'll be talking about that. And but also, what we want to do is promote something that's really important coming up next week. Jay is here with Jay Shearer with Tiger Bay Club in Berea. So this is a political forum. And go ahead, explain what it is and how we can go to it, listen to it, watch it, whatever.
20: Absolutely. So first of all, thank you for welcoming us today. So yes, the candidate forum is next Thursday, June 25th at the Palm Coast Community Center. It is a candidate forum for the candidates running for Palm Coast Commission, I'm sorry, Flagler County Commission, as well as Palm Coast City Council. So all of those candidates who are in the running have been invited to participate, and I believe right now that we have 13 candidates that are going to be participating. And so it's going to be definitely a very interesting forum. We're starting with a meet and greet at 5 o'clock that runs until almost 6 o'clock, and then the actual candidate forum begins at 6 o'clock, and that runs until 8. There will be food available for purchase from World Plate. We're expecting a large crowd, so make sure you get there early. And Bree is actually the chair of our forum committee and has been integrally involved in all aspects of putting this together along with the rest of our committee members. So lots of moving parts, but we are there. We're excited. And also just to mention, if for some reason you're not able to be there in person, the event will be simulcasted live right here on WNZF. It will also be on Facebook as well as YouTube, and it will be on every major media outlet's Facebook page. So you can't miss it. One way or the other, it's going to be there for you.
18: So, Bree, what's the format of it going to be?
21: So the format is we have the meet and greet first, and then we will be doing introductions for the candidates, and then we will be doing questions, answers, and then if somebody is, you know, if somebody mentions another candidate's name, they have about, you know, 30 seconds to kind of, you know, say their piece and we move forward. But we try to keep it very regimented and very time orientated, so that way everybody has enough time to speak and we don't go over.
18: So that's interesting. So if I'm running against Ty Miller and I go, and Ty Miller, then all of a sudden, bing, Ty Miller.
21: Ty Miller gets to go in the ring.
18: All right. Except Ty Miller won't be part of this one.
20: Right.
21: Nope.
22: No, I participated in the one roughly two years ago.
18: So. Yeah. Well, you're exactly. A veteran incumbent, you know, continuing serving guy, so you get to sit on the sidelines during this election.
22: It's nice to watch.
18: Yeah. Okay.
20: So I do have to ask Ty Miller right here on the line, are you going to be there at next week's candidate forum?
22: I'd have to check my schedule, but I have no problem showing up and meeting
18: candidates. And if not, you can listen to it on WNCF or watch it on the YouTube.
20: Right. So, exactly. Yeah, so. Exactly. So I did want to mention that we have a six-person panel that's actually going to be asking the questions, and Bree is the moderator of that panel. I will not divulge who the other panelists are, although they have been directly involved in this. Also, the questions that will be asked of the candidates, those were actually collected from four different sources. So they were collected from the community. We did actually on-the-street interviews with Palm Coast residents as well as stakeholders. The public was able to submit questions to us to our email address. Flagler Tiger Bay Club members submitted questions, as well as board members. And then lastly, the panelists were able to submit questions. So all the questions were reviewed, consolidated, prioritized, etc. They are ready to go. They are highly confidential. Only the panelists know the questions. Our board members don't. No one else knows. So we're very excited about it. And, and I will just say this. There are no softballs here. These are very deep, meaningful questions. So
18: it's not going to be boring.
20: It is definitely not going to be boring.
18: Okay. Nope. So, Bree, tell us, and also Tiger Bay is kind of is proud of the fact that it's nonpartisan. And it's a great club. We're members of it. And you go there at lunch, once a month, and you get to talk with everybody, and doesn't matter who they are or what they look like or anything. And it's kind of a cool thing where everybody gets along and great conversation. You know, I wish there was more of that in the community. But what about you? Give us a little plug about Bree and what you do.
21: So I'm a community association manager with Southern States Management Group and also a real estate agent with Southern States Realty Services. So very busy, always go.
18: And you're volunteering with Tiger Bay to help put this together.
21: Yes, it's been a great experience being part of the Flagler Tiger Bay Club.
20: So yeah, Bree is one of our board members, and she always, we're very blessed because she's an incredibly bright, articulate individual. She always has great ideas, and she helps us continue to get better. So thank you for your service to Tiger Bay.
21: You're welcome.
18: No, that's great. You know, I mean, when people, you know, people serve the community a lot of different ways. Ty, of course, you know, runs, you know, for office, and a lot of people, all the people that are, but, you know, there's a lot of people that serve in so many different ways and make such a positive effect on the community and our different charities and nonprofits and churches and things like that, which really, I think, make it a great community, right, Brian?
1: Yeah, absolutely. And I think I'm really happy that Tiger Bay is doing the forum again. I think the organization, we're members of it too. I went to the meeting this week, and I think it's very well suited. I think it's well respected in the community, and it represents that kind of nonpartisanship. So I think that's really important in a forum. It kind of like, I think you guys are kind of setting it up to be kind of like the forum, and I think that's really important because it's hard to, it feels kind of scattered, how do I catch up with everybody? There are a lot of different ways to do it. You know, we're going to have our campaign guide that'll come out in, a few weeks, in a month. Flagler Live does very in-depth interviews. And the flaglerelections.com, you can read the statements and stuff, but, it's great to have like a good in-person, source. And there are other forums in town, and I hope that those are supported as well. But
18: I think it's also important to hear. That's what's great. Yeah. You get to hear the candidate. You know, reading about somebody or something is one thing, but when you actually get the story told and you hear them, you get a whole different dimension about that particular candidate.
1: The power of sound.
18: That's it. Matter of fact, next week on Free for All, Katie Lenhart's in. It's all about the elections coming up and who and what and where and everything else, so we'll get everybody informed. All right, we're going to
20: go. I was just going to say, Katie's actually going to be at the forum as well. She's going to be presenting for a couple of minutes, voter education, the voting process. She and her team will be there as well to be able to answer any questions. So we look forward to seeing everybody there.
22: Are you guys doing a straw poll this year?
20: No straw poll.
18: Okay. All right. Anyway, hey, we're going to take a break. Bill Thompson, hang in there. He's up in Atlanta with DC Blocks, the company that's coming investing in Palm Coast with the cable landing station, data center. We're going to find out what it means to us, what's good, what's bad, and a lot of things that we don't know about. What goes on with a cable landing station and data centers? Be right back here on Free for All Friday.
2: Awesome place to live. And we have so many exciting things to look forward to. I'm your Flagler County Commissioner, Leanne Pennington. Already we've been able to accomplish many things you may not be aware of. We've funded flood prevention efforts. We've protected environmentally sensitive land throughout the county. We've created new economic development incentives that will create new jobs. And we're one of the safest counties in the state of Florida. I'm Commissioner Leanne Pennington. 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
18: Free for All Friday, Juneteenth, it is, and time to celebrate a great thing that happened here to free all the slaves. And like I say, not just the, Africans, but also there was a lot unspoken of Asians that were in slavery that did a lot in construction of railroads and things like that. And also Native Americans, believe it or not, were held in slavery, so a celebration and kind of a time to move on, if that's possible.
1: Yeah, we had a video on our Facebook page about this and covered it in the newspaper this week, the celebration at the African American Cultural Society this week.
18: Mm-hmm.
1: And it's pretty moving, the reenactment, you know, the just celebration. It's such a horrible mark on our country's history, that went on for so long. It's kind of horrifying to think about.
18: Mm-hmm.
1: But the celebration and the jubilation is very, I thought it was it's a very cool event, and, it's pretty moving. So I think, it's just a good statement, unity, justice for all.
18: So let's give a warm welcome to, DC Blocks, Bill Thompson. He's Vice President of Marketing and Product Management. And if you don't tell people what's going on, they make up what's going on. And a lot of misinformation about data centers and here in Palm Coast and what's going on. And straighten us all out, Bill Thompson, good morning.
25: Good morning, Dave. Thanks for having me today.
18: All right. So what's a typical day for Bill Thompson as Vice President of Marketing and Product Management for DC Blocks? What's your days like?
25: Well, you know, it's an exciting time in the data center industry, as you might imagine. We are building out the digital infrastructure that's required for all of our future economies. We're keeping up with all the digital services we use every day and demand, and that's all increasing. So we're building data centers of various types across the Southeast, and that's keeping us quite busy, along with helping people understand what it is we're building and why.
18: So DC Blocks is involved in the mega data centers as well as smaller ones like here in Palm Coast?
25: We have larger facilities that will be hosting cloud infrastructure, possibly AI, depends on our customers. The data center we're building in Palm Coast is a much smaller facility. And in fact, it's only recently that cable landing stations became known as data centers. Typically, they're very rudimentary, essentially a physical bridge that connects subsea cables coming in and going out internationally to carry global internet traffic, and then connecting them with the terrestrial or land-based cables that carry the data around our region.
18: By the way, Brian McMillan, we're on the video stream, restream here, YouTube and Facebook. So Brian McMillan is the editor, publisher, owner of the Palm Coast Observer.
1: Good to meet you, sir.
18: So you'll be hearing him. Also, Ty Miller, who is one of our Palm Coast City councilmen, who is they're putting out a piece here trying to educate people to what the cable landing station really is. See, I'll hold it up to the camera for those seeing it. I don't know, Bill, if you can see that or not. But anyway, so, you know, like I say, if you don't tell people what's going on, they make up what's going on. So let's talk first of all about subsea cables. Give us kind of an overview of the globe with subsea cables. Like, what are they? What do they do? Why are they important? Who owns them? And why are certain countries building ships that would have subsea cable cutters on them to create havoc? So give us, we've got a lot to talk about there, Bill.
25: Subsea cables carry about 99% of all internet traffic that travels between other countries and the United States. And what does that mean and why do we need them? Well, if you want to FaceTime or WhatsApp your grandmother in Italy, you need an undersea cable or you need some sort of way of communicating from where you're sitting in the United States to your grandmother in Italy. So that's one example. Instagram, I mean, if you want to do an Instagram post here in the United States, it'll be made available to folks that are looking at Instagram in other countries. So this is effectively the infrastructure that allows internet traffic to flow between our country and many other countries. And there are dozens of them on the eastern seaboard in the United States.
1: So how is that different from using satellites? Because I guess in my ignorance, I kind of assumed that a lot of that was happening in satellites.
25: Yeah. A common misconception, satellites are too slow and too unreliable, bottom line, right? You could never do a FaceTime over a satellite and reach it, you know, sufficiently to have a conversation with someone across it. So that's why 99% of traffic is over substance.
1: So we've been using lines like this for Morse code, and we're still using lines like this just for the internet now. Is that right?
25: So the first cable landing station, believe it or not, was created in 1854. And that was the first telephone line, transatlantic telephone line between the United States and Europe. And of course, it's not a simple, you know, copper telephone cable anymore. They're much more sophisticated fiber optic cables that can carry much more data. So they've evolved quite a bit since then.
1: I just have a hard time imagining someone saying, like, maybe to talk to people across the Atlantic Ocean, we could just put a wire all the way down there on the ocean. Like, who came up with that?
18: That's a long wire.
1: That's a hard sell.
18: Yeah. You know? And so, and I mean, I'm sure because we're talking thousands of miles, one continuous fiber cable is 1,000 miles long, right?
1: What if a crab comes by and snips it?
25: good question. I mean, so there's technology. I mean, you know, give it to the technology industry to innovate when you need to. They keep getting higher capacity, being able to send more data. Obviously, you have to power that cable. You know, one of the cables that we have coming from our Myrtle Beach cable landing station to South America is 9,000 miles long. And so it is powered from both ends from the cable landing stations because you don't have power under the sea. And obviously all the communications equipment that enables that is also housed in the cable landing stations on each side.
18: So does DC Blocks, do you own the cables that are under the sea?
25: We do not. We build the cable landing station, and like any other commercial real estate person, you know, company, we will lease space to the sub-cable operators. And right now, a lot of the sub-cable operators tend to be the larger tech companies, also the global telecom operators like to utilize space on those cables as well.
18: What's the diameter of a cable on a subsea? How big around is it?
25: Amazingly small, as you might imagine. Most of the diameter is probably about the thickness of your wrist when you see it coming in. And most of that is just insulation to protect it and keep it from getting damaged. They're very small. The technology for fiber optics is incredible. If you looked at a single strand of fiber optic, it would be, you know, maybe a little bit thicker than a blade of your hair. So it's incredible technology to be able to manage it like this.
18: So the here in Palm Coast and Flagler Beach, first of all, why does DC Blocks find it attractive to build cable landing station here?
25: So there are a good number of cable landing stations along the eastern seaboard of the United States, but historically they've clustered in the Northeast. Many were built in the New Jersey metro area. Obviously, a lot, you know, off the coast of Virginia, where there are many data centers. And then, you know, it's largely South Florida. So there was this big gap in the mid-Atlantic states where there were no cable landing stations. So one advantage of, you know, building new landing stations in this area is diversity, because as we know, cable landing stations could be damaged, subsea cables could be damaged or cut, and having the diversity of routes. So if, you know, Europe can still communicate with the United States if a cable is cut. And then the other advantage is digital infrastructure being built in all regions of the country. More of the South and the mid-Atlantic states are getting larger facilities, again, that house the equipment necessary to have FaceTime or to have the kind of digital services we use every day. And therefore, we need to distribute the data center load, digital infrastructure, and connectivity to all the international locations that might also benefit.
1: Brian? So does that mean if we have a new cable landing station in Flagler County, that a new line has also been laid down from here all the way to Europe, or is it somehow tying into a line that's already existed?
25: So there is one line that has already been announced, which is the Sol cable, which will connect Palm Coast to Santander, Spain. And we have capacity for 5 additional cables, and we're in the process of discussing potential customers for those. So there'll be 6 total when this project is complete.
1: How often is there damage to a cable, or is one actually cut that, you know, causes a problem?
25: It's hard to say. I mean, these are newer cables, and there's also older cables that are more susceptible to damage. Hard to say because there's hundreds and hundreds, maybe thousands of cables worldwide right now. So I don't have statistics on how often they fail, but clearly having diversity and being closer to the users of the data, the consumers of the data, and the infrastructure that's supporting it is important, and that's expanding everywhere.
18: We're talking with DC Blocks, Bill Thompson. We're talking about the new cable landing facility that comes ashore at Flagler Beach, and then cables run, I'm sure, underground somehow and end up at Town Center where the facility is being built. So just kind of ending the visualization of, so we have these cables that are coming ashore, and they're just kind of laying on the bottom of the ocean all the way to Europe, and then they all suddenly come up above the water here in Flagler Beach, right? I'm trying to picture that.
25: That's it. Pretty much it. They either, they're usually just laying on the ocean floor. When they get close to the beach, they are trenched under, so they're more protected. Then we have conduits that are built that run under Flagler Beach itself. The cables are pulled through the conduit, and then they're connected to a local cable, which is very much like what AT&T or any other internet provider would provide underneath the ground. And so from Flagler Beach is carried under that cable to connect to the Palm Coast data center, which is about a mile and a half from the beach.
1: How far out from the shoreline would you have to go if you wanted to actually see the cable?
25: I know they're trenched for quite some time. You'd probably need to go out a mile or more to actually be able to see it, on the ocean floor. But obviously, and it may be more than that, for all I know. I know, protecting it from trawling or fishing or, other potential damages is a consideration. So they're well protected and buried for quite a distance.
1: So there's a trench for a mile out into the ocean.
25: That's my approximation. Yeah. Yes.
18: So does everybody know, kind of like satellite, everybody knows where everybody else's cables are, or are there secret cables that we don't want our enemies to know about, or how does that work?
25: No, there is a global subsea cable map. You could look it up online, and you can find out every cable that exists in the world and every cable landing station landing point. So it's very, unfortunately, maybe nowadays, public information.
18: Yeah, I did look it up. It's like spaghetti going all around the world except to like North Korea or something. Because I did see where they're in war, that part of the game plan is to cut these cables, and there are ships that are specialized in doing that, they find them, they get them, and they somehow clip them. How do you deal with that type of a thing?
25: I mean, I mentioned earlier that one of the reasons for more cable landing stations is diversity. And diversity means, for most of the subsea cable operators now, if I have a cable running from, let's say, Palm Coast to Santander, Spain, great, I have a connection from the East Coast of the United States to Europe. Well, if that gets cut, cable operator and the systems that operate data traffic flow can direct it to a different cable landing station over a different subsea cable to get to Europe. So diversity is important for those kind of benefits, which is if one goes down, you don't want traffic to stop. You have to have another way of rerouting traffic.
18: Well, and I would imagine that in a military thing, we probably have that too, but we also probably have emergency crews that, we got to cut, let's go, and everybody jumps in a specialized boat and and goes out there and somehow fixes it as quickly as possible, I would hope.
25: That's how I would imagine it.
1: Are there Pacific cables?
25: Oh, yes. Take a look at the map, and you'll see there from every major country for sure, multiple cables and a lot of diversity going in various directions.
18: Okay, so we've come ashore onto Flagler Beach. We're going through the conduit, and all of a sudden our heads pop up at town center, and there's this beautiful new facility. How many square feet is your building going to be there in town center?
25: It'll actually be two buildings that are very similar built on the same property. Together, they're about 100,000 square feet. So that's roughly the square footage of a typical Home Depot, only shorter because they're only single-story buildings.
18: All right. So let's get out of the way here. The thing on the big mega cable, the data centers, it's all about the water, all usage, all about the power, the noise, stuff like that. If you can quickly educate us to that, those fears.
25: Yeah, two things I would say. The first is the kind of reporting you hear about that is about the largest data centers that are being built today, right? The very large AI factories or some of the ones that are, 300 megawatts, 1 gigawatt of power. I mean, it's astronomical. The data center that we're building is about 100,000 square feet. I can tell you about 10 megawatts. And essentially, that is significantly smaller than the ones you hear about in the news generally. Those typical AI data centers or the larger facilities are 10 to 100 times bigger than the one we're building in Palm Coast. And we use, a lot of the reports also talk about last generation technology. We're using the most state-of-the-art technology as well as, adhering to the most rigorous industry standards now. So we use waterless cooling systems. So we, aside from, one system that we use is just like your home air conditioning system, which uses a refrigerant. It's not, not using water. And another is a closed loop cooling system for our larger facilities that pulls water once, which continually recirculates within the system itself, never pulls from utility water again. So our building at that point will just use the same as any other commercial building for sinks and kitchens and bathrooms and irrigation. So we have a very similar size data center in Myrtle Beach, which right now is pulling about the same amount of water per year as 7 average homes.
18: All right, so don't worry about the water consumption with the data center. I mean, it is a data center. I know, Ty, and by the way, Ty Miller did a great job, I thought, at the city council meeting trying to explain to everybody that go ahead and do your little song and dance about data centers.
22: Well, first of all, we see out there with residents a lot of concern about data centers because they're reading about them and seeing them in the news and things like that. And so it's completely understandable for people to have questions about this, especially when going forward, I think all of our resources are going to be super important to protect, right? So water, power, all the things that make our daily lives work. And so when people say, hey, this is going to, it's going to use all our water, it's going to use 500,000 gallons of water. I try to give them the information about this being closed loop. So it's my understanding is it's similar to a radiator in your car. Going to fill it up once and then it's going to recirculate and be cooled continuously to cool the facility, the internal of the facility. So there is not a lot of water usage for this, the footprint of it. I think the current site plan, I know Bill had mentioned 100,000 square feet, but I think the current approved site plan is between 30 and 40,000 square feet for the first building, I think. And so potentially a second application would get them to the 100,000 square feet that he's talking about. And then in terms of noise, that's another concern. A lot of those are generated because of the cooling systems that are running continuously that don't really exist here in the same way. Backup generators, things like that, on-site generators for power. On these larger scale facilities, those all exist and cause this kind of continuous background noise. And that won't be the case for this as well. So it's a very small facility. When you're talking about hyperscale being 1 million square feet, this is 30,000 square feet. You're talking about 3/100ths of its size, right? Little water usage, little power usage, doesn't create the background noise. So this is the reason why I think that this is a benefit to Palm Coast, is that it does some of the things. It makes us kind of a hub for tech, bringing internet traffic through here. But it doesn't bring all those other undesirable things that large data centers would bring.
18: Okay. Go ahead, Brian, then we'll take a break.
1: Well, when you talk about it's a hub, that's one thing I think would be good to explore, whether it's now or after the break, you can decide. But, if this is being built, what other ancillary businesses would really benefit from being right next to this kind of facility? Or...
18: Well, let's take a break, because that would be the next part. So what does it bring to Palm Coast and us, the residents, and are they good neighbors? Those are the kind of the questions. Mm-hmm. Bill, can you hang on there while we take a quick break?
25: Sure, absolutely.
18: All right, very good. So we'll be right back here. We're talking about DC Blocks, the company bringing the data center, cable landing center to Palm Coast and Flagler County. And we'll be right back with Ty Miller, Palm Coast City Councilman, right after this.
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18: Free for All Friday, June 19th. And holiday weekend, celebrating the freedom of those that didn't have freedom back in the day. Anyway, we're glad to have with us, we have Ty Miller in the studio, and joining us by Zoom is... I don't think we're going through subsea cables to get to, from Atlanta to here, are we, Bill Thompson?
25: I don't believe we are, but who knows who's watching in Europe? I don't know.
18: That's true. Okay. That's right.
1: Streaming on YouTube.
18: Worldwide. You never know. Once it goes out there, you can't bring it back, Brian.
1: As a professor I had once said, he was an internationally unknown poet.
18: Okay.
1: Anyway.
18: All right. Hey, I wanted to talk to you about, Bill, about, okay, so we kind of went through the whole process of subseas, what they do. They come ashore, Flagler Beach, and why Palm Coast is an attractive place to have it. So once the cables come into the data center, where do they get up, hooked up to? Where do they go? What's the purpose? How do you disperse all this mega data that's coming in?
25: Yeah, so then, you know, the purpose would be to take that data and then send it. You know, it's either being sourced from somewhere in our region or part of this country, or it's being destined to it. So there are underground fiber cables again that are the terrestrial side, the land-based network. So the data will flow to those cables, and those cables can, you know, deliver just like any other internet traffic. If it's someone local, you know, it'll get routed to, you know, distribution points or internet exchanges local. If it's more broadly further out, there are cables to carry it to additional destinations.
18: Are any? So when this comes ashore from the cables, does any of that get uploaded to satellites for disbursement?
25: Very unlikely. Very unlikely. Hmm. Just not an efficient. Satellites would be used more for emergency communications, as I understand it, and less for this type of traffic, which required there's a very technical term we call latency. But the distance of the data from point A to point B matters, and it matters more and more as you get to streaming video and real-time applications and driverless cars. So you can't have data travel over very long distances or low latency kind of technology.
1: This is going to sound like a dumb question for an ignorant question, but what exactly is going through these tubes, is it just light, like flashing on and off, 1010? Is that really what's...
25: In essence, yes.
1: That just boggles my mind. Like a movie is being piped through these just by flashing lights on and off.
25: And it's even more than a movie. When you look at how the capacity of the fiber cables, like one strand can probably... download the entire Netflix library in 10 seconds.
1: I don't understand that.
9: Well, we're living in a simulation.
18: That's right.
1: So yeah,
18: matter. I know. I'm still
1: blue pill or pink pill.
18: I'm still trying to figure out how a printing press has pages 1, 4, and 6. How they face when they come off the press. Anyway, how do you make your money with DC blocks? All right, I mean you're leasing. Are you buying the land here in Palm Coast? Is that building owned by DC Blocks?
25: Yes. Yeah, we purchase the land. We build the building. Sometimes we have customers in mind who they might be and what their requirements would be. Other times, like cable landing station, we understand that the attributes for that. So we'll build it. Obviously, it's very sophisticated, but it's essentially just commercial real estate, and then we lease it to third parties.
18: Okay, so Ty, one of our city councilmen here, actually... He's going to be our veteran city councilman, and right after everybody else,
1: the oldest.
18: He's going to be the oldest one on there.
1: Most experienced of all.
18: I know, from the youngest to the oldest, like overnight here. So what's a lot of people listening right now are wondering, okay, well, this all sounds great, but what's in it for us here in Palm Coast? What financially, what dollar-wise, what other values does DC Blocks bring to Palm Coast?
9: Yeah, so we talked about kind of co-location of similar types of businesses, and I think Bill could probably speak to that better than I can. But just in terms of raw numbers, their application values, their investment in that property, close to about $50 million, which using that assessment, obviously the tax assessor uses their own process for what the valuation is, but using that means that they'll generate roughly $500,000 a year in taxes to the city of Palm Coast that we can use to fix roads and things like that. That offsets essentially 100 homes in terms of tax revenue, and so that helps, right? That reduces the need to charge taxes to our residential homes in order to pay for the infrastructure and the things we need, parks, public works, all of that. So that's one benefit. The other benefit is the impact fees that they'll pay. So those are mandated by state law. So there's a lot of state law that dictates its use. But essentially, those fees go into a pot, and they can only be used for growth-related infrastructure. So you can't use it to repave a road, but you can use it to add a lane to a road. And that's for the transportation impact fee. There's also a park impact fee, a school's impact fee. So there's multiple impact fees. Utility impact fee. So there's multiple impact fees that go into different pots that allow us to upgrade the infrastructure to handle any growth that happens. So when we have commercial development, that's a much more positive version of this because they utilize the infrastructure less, right? From a road trip's perspective, this facility will have negligible impact on the community, but they'll pay in quite a bit to the transportation impact fees. And so that'll help, especially in town center. These taxes will go into the CRA, so they'll allow us to kind of upgrade the town center area, especially, we have issues with Royal Palm and town center. We have issues with town center and Old Kings.
1: So one way to look at this would be that this project would potentially fund the solution to the log jam that happens at Royal Palms and Town Center.
22: Yeah, absolutely.
1: Is that accurate?
22: Yes, because the CRA kind of has it's essentially Town Center and some of the 100 corridor, but it's got a line drawn around it, and it allows us to collect both the city and county taxes, and they can only be used for the purpose of the CRA. Excuse me. So some of the issues that we have with transportation within that CRA, within Town Center, would be utilizing the best use of funds would be CRA funds. We could use general funds for it, but we don't want to use the residents' tax money to fix Town Center. We want to keep that kind of separate, right? And have that. The goal of the CRA is that it becomes this self-sustaining engine of economic activity. And so DC Blocks is part of that. The Promenade's part of that. There's a putt-putt. There's the YMCA potentially. There's a lot of things that are happening in the Town Center that makes this an exciting prospect in that area.
1: The dollar amount again is what? The property tax?
22: About $500,000 a year.
1: A year. So yes. With that kind of money, $500,000 a year, what else could that be used to accomplish? Like if residents out there are just thinking, man, we're getting this small scale, albeit small scale, but a data center, I have issues with it. Trying to understand exactly what we get
22: you could call like a specific project $500,000 or whatever the case may be, but you have to realize this is all incremental, right? Like hundreds of businesses contribute to the general fund. Yeah. And so what it ends up being is more money in the fund that requires less money from residential to do the same things that we're already doing. So it allows us to do rollback rates. It allows us to reduce taxes, the constitutional amendment notwithstanding, and where that goes. Mm-hmm. In the current environment, it allows us to reduce the tax burden on the residents.
18: Hey, Bill, I have a question. I know that you said before you were on the program over a year ago, I guess now, but you said that you don't really hire that many people.
25: No, we don't. It's probably going to take, at full capacity, maybe 15 to 20 people. However, it's a fairly standard understood metric in the data center industry. For every direct hire we have, we'll hire between 6 and 7 additional indirect hires. So we need security personnel. We need landscaping personnel. We need techs to be able to maintain all the equipment in there. So there's that. Additional benefit, and adding to some of Ty's points about the taxes. The taxes he's talking about are just the taxes that we talked about from our facility itself. Once we bring in tenants, the tenants are going to bring in very expensive, computer power equipment, and that's all additional tax on top of what our building will provide. And I can say, pretty confidently that the tax revenue per square acre from a data center is far greater than almost anything else you can put in a community like Palm Coast, except that I think the higher, tax contributions are from casinos and from, high-rise commercial buildings. So you probably don't want either of those. So there's a significant tax benefit, again, without the burden on local services.
1: You want a casino, David?
18: I do want a casino.
1: I was going to say that.
25: I was wrong.
1: $500,000 gets how many, right. For example, how many deputies would that fund?
22: I think
1: two deputies, we got
22: the
1: three.
22: I think it was about three, because I think when we got the presentation by the sheriff, it was fully burdened. It was like $168,000,
1: yes,
22: something like that.
1: The property taxes from this alone would the equivalent of funding three deputies.
22: Yes, in perpetuity.
1: That's an interesting equation to me.
18: All right. Yeah. Other question, Bill. So you're the vice president of marketing and product. So when other companies that do business with DC Blocks, when they hear that, oh, hey, you're putting a data center into Palm Coast, do you get calls from people because they want to bring their business here because you're here?
25: Yeah. So some of the other infrastructure that we'll bring in because of our cable landing station. Number one, the reason why we call it a data center, not just a cable landing station, is because we offer co-location space. What that means is, local businesses that want to put their computers in a safe and secure facility can lease space and put their computers in our data center. So any new industry or tech companies you would like to attract, could be any enterprise. It's not just tech companies that use computers. Any business you're trying to attract, it's a benefit to say, hey, we have a local data center that you can put your computer equipment in, safe and secure, and built for the kind of coastal areas that you're in. It's also going to attract a significant amount of new fiber networks into the area. So if you have regions around Palm Coast that are maybe underserved with broadband internet access. There's a bunch of superhighways that are about to come in through Palm Coast. They'll all be underground, but it provides access to, you know, to other either local internet access users or other global telecom operators that need more capacity in the area.
18: All right.
1: So, for example, we've had like fiber expand in Palm Coast, like Metronet, and I'm not sure everyone else, but you're saying that because of this facility, that it would be easier for another business or for those companies that are already here to expand what they're doing more easily.
25: Absolutely, because what we find if you think about it, most internet operators, they're going to build what we'll call the local roads. They're going to build fiber to the homes and the businesses that are in the region, but they need a superhighway to get that data outside the region to the internet exchanges to be able to carry it

0: all the massive technology that goes on. So they might be able to say, hey, how much for us to lease the space in your secure area where we don't have to worry about everything you'd have to really in a unsecure area to a large degree. Would that be a possible client, somebody of that size?
1: Sure. I mean, it will depend on how much space they need. But yes, those are the kind of companies we're going to be targeting.
0: So where do you go from here? All right. So and what's your timeline right now as far as getting it up and operational and cables completed and hooked up?
1: So as I said, there's one building under construction now that through one of our first customer partners. And our building will go up once we get contracts for additional subsea cable operators. And we're still waiting on those.
0: All right, very good. Ty Miller, we've got to wrap it up here, but any final questions?
2: Yeah, I just wanted to also mention that, you know, based on the concerns of residents and everything that they've been reading, we also took the steps at the city council to update our land development code. And so prior, there was really no contemplation of data centers at all, right? It didn't really exist. It's just kind of a commercial use of this property. So, we took the steps to ensure that, any future development of what would be quote unquote a data center, has to come before city council. It can't receive an administrative approval. And that's just so that we can look at these projects holistically and see what are good projects and block the ones that are bad projects, so to speak. And so for DC Blocks and the cable landing station, that's a good project for us. It's low impact. It doesn't have all these usage issues that a lot of the hyperscale stuff does, but it would have to come to us in the future if there was something like this. And so that gives us a chance to kind of react to it based on the facts of what it does for this community.
0: Okay, very good. We're gonna take a break, but we're gonna let Bill go first. So, Brian, any final questions for Bill?
3: No, just I really appreciate the education on this. Pretty fascinating stuff what you guys are doing,
0: and to allow us to ask dumb questions.
3: Exactly, I got lots of those.
1: There are no dumb questions.
2: Well, the crab one, I don't have.
0: Yeah, the crabs. Yeah,
3: that's true.
0: All right, hey, Bill Thompson, thanks a lot. You have a great weekend. I appreciate you being accessible to the community here and answering our questions. And with all that, you know, just have a great weekend. Anything final from you, Bill?
1: Nope, nothing final. If you want to find out more about our project, you can go to dcblocks.com.
0: All right, very good. We're going to take a break, and we will be right back on Free for All Friday. Some closing comments. Ty Miller, Palmco City Councilman in the studio. Also, Brian here, and Mark, and me, and you. And we'll be wrapping it up.
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0: All right, we got to go. It's time for Armstrong and Getty, ABC National News, weather, traffic, sports all weekend long here on WNZF. We try to do it all. We even have Brian McMillan on. I don't know what else we're missing.
3: We got it all.
0: All right, Ty Miller, any final comments for our listeners?
2: No, just wanted to say, just reiterate what we talked about just a second ago, that Palm Coast City Council has made it to where anything like this has to come before them, so we'll have a say. It'll be a public forum for everybody to give their input. So we took that step to kind of put safeguards in there for Palm Coast residents as well. USA Soccer today, right? So World Cup, so important game. If we can win this one, we'll be in the driver's seat for our group.

0: So that's awesome. And then coming up, we've got the Flagler 4th and Juneteenth as well. I think there's a couple celebrations around town today as well. So a lot going on in the city and the county.
1: All right. Brian McMillan.
2: Yeah, thanks for serving our community, Ty Miller. Put in a lot of work and always accessible, so I really appreciate that.
1: And serving our country.
2: Exactly. I think that it's real easy to get down on a lot of things in our country, but I hope that people, you know, we got a few weeks left before this 250th. I hope people can really focus on the good things about the country as well. I mean, I love the United States. I feel proud to pledge allegiance to the United, to the flag every time I do. And, it doesn't make you a weak person to still celebrate what we're all about. You know, that's, we should be so grateful for where we live. So
0: can I throw something in?
2: Please do.
0: The recent phenomenon on social media, Europeans coming to, and other people, Australians coming to the U.S. for the World Cup and discovering that we're awesome.
1: Yeah.
0: They are really enjoying their time here, and they're like, this is not what I hear from the news and social media and things like that. And I think it's fun to watch people and enjoy, you know, a Buc-ee's or a Waffle House or you know, just Southern food or different types of culture and
1: or the Walmart. Like, you see those kids, they were like, there were kids like in their 20s, like so happy to be here, and they're going, Walmart, people, oh my god, they don't have anything.
0: People
1: like that.
0: Showing them how to eat ribs properly, they're like, yeah, using a knife and a fork, and they're like, no,
1: yeah,
2: it's so easy to take for granted what we have.
0: Yep.
1: So but easy to go negative,
2: yeah,
1: when you gotta
2: really be positive
1: in proportion. I know we are.
2: Yeah,
1: that's why we annoy people. Okay. Some people are only happy if they're miserable. That's how I look at it. And so who am I to ruin their happiness by trying not to make them miserable? And, you know, so just, you know, but keep it in perspective. Keep it in line of all the great things. And get
2: God
1: out
2: bless
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0: that's right.
1: All of us here. 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
4: Contest.
5: But when there is, it's imminent, Prime
4: Minister. There isn't one at the moment, but as I've said on many, many occasions, I don't think that's a good thing for the country.
6: Burnham, the Mayor of Greater Manchester, has won a seat in Parliament in a special election and is looking to replace Starmer as leader of the Labour Party and the country.
7: I will work relentlessly to make what the people have voted for here happen.
6: Burnham is a political insider, formerly holding high government jobs, promoting an image of an everyman, regular guy outsider. June 19th, on this day in 1964, the Civil Rights Act of 1964 was passed by the Senate. Cuba's Communist Party has approved an emergency economic package with unprecedented free market measures. The plan aims to expand private enterprise and attract foreign investment. Cuba's National Assembly would need to approve. Chuck Sievertson, ABC News.
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12: Parents, talk to your kids. 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
13: Flagler County Sheriff Rick Staley tells us about this wild craze.
12: There's an internet challenge for kids to disguise themselves and late at night, early morning hours, go to a home and kick on the doors and then run off.
13: This game could have deadly consequences.
12: Most homes have guns, and imagine a homeowner that sees someone kicking in their door like a home invasion disguised. We don't want anybody to get hurt.
13: Sheriff Staley has this urgent message.
12: Talk to your kids. 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
13: And a message to kids.
12: Understand how dangerous this can be. You don't know how a homeowner will react when you're trying to kick in their door. They're liable to shoot through that door and hit you.
13: I'm Liz Ryan for WNZF News.

0: towards his allies.
1: She added she and her country never beg. Citing the slight, Italy's foreign minister says he's called off a planned trip to the U.S. next week.
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2: The uncle of a 14-year-old girl found dead in a rural area of South Dakota 5 days after she went missing has now been charged in her death. Mark Milk, also accused of taking a minor across state lines for criminal sexual activity and cocaine charges. Milk was serving life in prison for a 1993 homicide when then-South Dakota Governor Kristi Noem granted him clemency in 2023. Brendan Sorsby has dropped his lawsuit against the NCAA. That will make the Texas Tech quarterback ineligible again and end his college career because of gambling. It's no joke. The first case of the Los Angeles County District Attorney's new business tax fraud unit is against a comedian, Carlos Mencia, for allegedly not paying personal or business taxes from 2019 to 2024.
5: I am guessing that Mr. Mencia thought that taxes were maybe a laughing matter, but they're not a laughing matter. It's a matter of fairness.
2: The labor union behind a controversial one-time 5% tax on California billionaires has significantly scaled back its proposal to 2% a day after it qualified for the November ballot, but Governor Gavin Newsom still not on board. 1,200-year-old Major Oak in Sherwood Forest, linked to the legend of Robin Hood, is believed to have died. Royal Society in charge of such things says that the tree failed to sprout leaves this spring. Visitors to the forest over the years have compressed the soil around it, hindering rain from reaching the roots. Chuck Sievertson, ABC News.
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11: Commissioner Kim Carney made those comments as Flagler County considered a proposal for a mix of housing types, including single-family homes, townhomes, and apartments, along Seminole Woods Boulevard. Monday night, commissioners approved the 119-acre mixed-use project, which also includes future commercial development. Flagler County Principal Planner Simone Kinney said one of the key drivers behind the proposal is neighborhood shopping.
12: Part of their intent for that commercial area in the southwest corner is for a shopping center and grocery store.
11: Commissioners ultimately approved both the land use amendment and rezoning on a 4-1 vote. From the WNZF Newsroom, I'm Erica Fox.

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3: 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Partly sunny with isolated showers or thunderstorms, 89 to 93 this afternoon. West to northwest winds at 5 to 15. Maybe a shower tonight, middle to upper 70s. Partly sunny with afternoon showers and storms, upper 80s tomorrow. Partly sunny with showers and storms Sunday, 87 to 91. I'm Precision Weather Meteorologist Russ Murley on WNZF.
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5: From ABC News, I'm Wayne Cabot. Word of a ceasefire, Israel saying it will stop firing on Lebanon. No confirmation of that ceasefire yet from Hezbollah. ABC News contributor, former Defense Department official Mick Mulroy.
6: Hezbollah isn't some rogue actor. They are supported. They were created by the IRGC, so Iran. They have the ability to have them stand down, and potentially we could de-escalate that conflict and get to this regional peace, which I think we should all want.
5: Drivers want gas prices to keep falling, and stranded ships owned by major companies have begun transiting the Strait of Hormuz for the first time in 110 days. Average gas prices right now, $3.94, 83 cents a gallon over this time last year. TSA security lines this weekend are made worse by a dying tropical storm over the south.
7: Gas prices right now, roughly $3.94 a gallon. That's still up from last year when they were $3.21. You can always go to Gas Buddy and check the prices around your area.
5: ABC News transportation reporter Sam Sweeney. More than 700 flights have been canceled across the country, most either in Dallas-Fort Worth or in Charlotte. Indiana is declaring a state of disaster emergency for severe weather that happened this past week in 63 counties. Something President Trump said at the G7 summit in France is really ruffling Italy.
8: An Italian TV network quoted the president as saying in an interview that Italy's prime minister begged him to take a picture with her at the G7, that he did it because he, quote, felt sorry for her.
9: Le dichiarazioni di Donald Trump.
8: Giorgia Meloni responded with this video.
10: Donald Trump's statements are completely fabricated.
8: Heard through an interpreter, Meloni says she's astounded.
10: I don't know why the president of the United States behaves this way towards his allies.
8: She added she and her country never beg. Citing the slight, Italy's foreign minister says he's called off a planned trip to the U.S. next week. Stephen Portnoy, ABC News, Washington.
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5: Evanston, Illinois, annual Juneteenth Walk for Freedom is happening right now, honoring the legacy of Opal Lee, now 99 years old, who helped lead the movement to make Juneteenth a federal holiday. This 2.5-mile route symbolizes the 2.5 years that it took for news about the emancipation.

0: Emancipation Proclamation to reach enslaved people of Texas. A 3-year-old boy remains critical but stable after a stranger threw him into a crocodile enclosure at the UK zoo. The 30-year-old suspect is free on bail as police investigate. FIFA is telling World Cup fans to buy tickets through their official site after fans flooded social media with complaints about tickets that never arrived. Many complaints seem to be about StubHub, but people have also reported problems through SeatGeek and Vivid Seats. There are technical glitches and possibly sellers who never had the tickets in the first place. Gone So Young, a Grammy-nominated producer, recognized globally for being behind massive chart-topping hits like Travis Scott's Sicko Mode. I made all records I produce. I might take all my exes and put them all in a group. And Drake's Nonstop. Take Keith was found dead in his Nashville home. No foul play suspected. Just 29 years old. Known for bringing the sound of Memphis hip-hop and rap into the mainstream. And he worked with the likes of Beyonce, Cardi B, and Eminem. I'm Wayne Cabot, ABC News.
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4: Parents, talk to your kids. 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
4: Understand how dangerous this can be. 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
5: I'm Liz Ryan for WNZF News.

0: 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Partly sunny with isolated showers or storms, 89 to 93 this afternoon. Still a slight chance of a shower or storm tonight, middle to upper 70s. Partly sunny, afternoon showers and thunderstorms, upper 80s tomorrow. Partly sunny with showers and storms near 90 Sunday. I'm Precision Weather Meteorologist Russ Murley on WNZF.
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0: Naked Day. It's a thing. Its origins aren't clear, but Backpacker.com says it appears to have started with thru-hikers on the Pacific Crest and the Appalachian Trails. However it started, hundreds of people now celebrate it, usually discreetly. And yes, they do wear boots. I mean, it is the Appalachian Trail. Wayne Cabot, ABC News.
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5: Commissioner Kim Carney made those comments as Flagler County considered a proposal for a mix of housing types, including single-family homes, townhomes, and apartments, along Seminole Woods Boulevard. Monday night, commissioners approved the 119-acre mixed-use project, which also includes future commercial development. Flagler County Principal Planner Simone Kinney said one of the key drivers behind the proposal is neighborhood shopping.
6: Part of their intent for that commercial area in the southwest corner is for a shopping center and grocery store.
5: Commissioners ultimately approved both the land use amendment and rezoning on a 4-1 vote. From the WNZF Newsroom, I'm Erica Fox.

0: 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Partly sunny with isolated showers or storms, 89 to 93 this afternoon. Still a slight chance of a shower or storm tonight, middle to upper 70s. Partly sunny, afternoon showers and thunderstorms, upper 80s tomorrow. Partly sunny with showers and storms near 90 Sunday. I'm Precision Weather Meteorologist Ross Murley on WNZF.
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11: All right. 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

0: All right, we're going to dig deep into this Medicaid fraud that has been going on. You know, daycare centers paying out, you know, we have billions and billions of dollars that now institutionalized corruption across many, many states, from Minnesota to California to Ohio, even Pennsylvania, New York. I mean, the typical places, but then places you wouldn't expect. We've got that investigator report coming up. I love that Ken Griffin, I've never met Ken Griffin, don't know Ken Griffin, very wealthy. He's standing strong against Zoran Marxist Kami Mamdani and saying, nope, my $6 billion is going to the free state of Florida. We'll continue.
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3: ABC News, I'm Wayne Cabot. New this afternoon, the Justice Department says it will defy a federal judge's order for Todd Blanche, the acting attorney general, to sign a statement that verifies President Trump's $1.8 billion anti-weaponization fund will not be resurrected. The DOJ saying such declarations are unnecessary. A ceasefire began today between Israel and Hezbollah in Lebanon, but can it hold? ABC's Britt Clenett in Jerusalem.
4: The White House insists there's now a ceasefire, but Israel's far-right ultra-nationalists have come out with some very strong words, including one of them saying that all of Lebanon must burn.
3: Talks are off between the U.S. and Iran, with Vice President Vance being called away from today's scheduled session in Switzerland. Flash flood warnings across parts of Texas and Georgia. 2 to 3 inches of rain per hour. Level 3 of 5 risk tomorrow for severe storms across the Central Plains. This is ABC News.
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7: Commissioner Kim Carney made those comments as Flagler County considered a proposal for a mix of housing types, including single-family homes, townhomes, and apartments, along Seminole Woods Boulevard. Monday night, commissioners approved the 119-acre mixed-use project, which also includes future commercial development. Flagler County Principal Planner Simone Kinney said one of the key drivers behind the proposal is neighborhood shopping.
8: Part of their intent for that commercial area in the southwest corridor is for a shopping center and grocery store.
7: Commissioners ultimately approved both the land use amendment and rezoning on a 4-1 vote. From the WNZF newsroom, I'm Erica Fox.
9: 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Partly sunny with isolated showers or storms, 89 to 93 this afternoon. Still a slight chance of a shower or storm tonight, middle to upper 70s. Partly sunny, afternoon showers and thunderstorms, upper 80s tomorrow. Partly sunny with showers and storms near 90 Sunday. I'm Precision Weather Meteorologist Russ Murley on WNZF.
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1: Understand how dangerous this can be. You don't know how a homeowner will react when you're trying to kick in their door. They're liable to shoot through that door and hit you.
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1: ABC News, I'm Wayne Cabot. Acting Attorney General Todd Blanche today refusing a judge's order to sign a statement verifying President Trump will not resurrect his $1.8 billion fund to compensate Americans. Israel and Hezbollah have declared a ceasefire today, too late for the 47 people killed this morning in Lebanon and the four Israeli soldiers who died trading fire. The White House called Vice President Vance back from scheduled peace talks with Iran, and just now President Trump said that he expects Vance will make that trip soon.
2: We have an agreement that was signed last night, and it's 60 days. They have to make a deal, otherwise we will do things that won't make them happy.
1: The remains of our first tropical storm of the season, named Arthur, stranding cars in Dallas, trapping people in homes, and fatally crushing two people under a giant oak tree in Georgia. Central Plains are on alert for possible twisters tomorrow. This is ABC News.
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4: It's like playing minor league baseball. You're traveling every day right now. The players are real happy to be here, that's for sure.
3: Palm Coast is now home to a new summer collegiate baseball program. The Palm Coast Big Boys won their home debut Wednesday night at the Indian Trail Sports Complex, beating New Smyrna Gnarlies 17-5 in the team's first ever home game. Team coach Jim Timmons.
4: Kids were running around. Players actually stood up and did what they could do at the plate, and they pitched, and it was a good game all around.
3: Palm Coast City Council approved an agreement allowing Palm Coast Baseball, LLC, to use field number 2 at the Indian Trail Sports Complex for games in the new Orange State League. Timmons says the turnout for the team's home field debut was good to see.
4: So I can see there being 150 to 200 people here as we get closer to the playoffs and the end of the season.
3: From the WNZF Newsroom, I'm Peter Killeen.
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8: I'm Dan Loney with Your Money Now. Waymo is recalling some 3,900 robo-taxis in the U.S. to fix software issues related to driving into freeway construction zones. The voluntary recall is the second in just over a month. There were 13 incidents where Waymo vehicles drove into a construction zone in Phoenix or entered freeway lanes with active construction in and around San Francisco. This recall is for vehicles using its fifth-generation automated driving system. The Trump administration announced it'll offer student loan borrowers who sign up for AutoPay a 1 percentage point reduction on their interest rate starting July 1st. Currently, borrowers using AutoPay get a 0.25% discount. If you are not yet enrolled in that AutoPay, you still can do so by September 30th, and the discount will last through June 30th, 2028. And a reminder that Wall Street is closed for the Juneteenth holiday and will reopen again on Monday. The markets finished the week on a good note yesterday with all three indexes higher. The NASDAQ was up almost 500 points. That's Your Money Now.
9: And him making sure we're okay. And if we're lucky, we get to see. If not, everything is by feel. You always have a buddy with you. You're never doing anything by yourself. You're never alone. I followed my dad's advice to always prove myself and do what I can in the Navy and make him proud, make everyone proud. So I try to do that with everything I do. Being a woman, it's sometimes more challenging because we have to wear the same amount of gear that a man does. And we have to do the same amount of pull-ups that a man does for the physical training and the test. It's a challenge, but you can do it. You just got to set your mind to it. Taught me how to be a leader, independent, confident.
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9: 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Partly sunny with isolated showers or thunderstorms, 89 to 93 this afternoon. West to northwest winds at 5 to 15. Maybe a shower tonight, middle to upper 70s. Partly sunny with afternoon showers and storms, upper 80s tomorrow. Partly sunny with showers and storms Sunday, 87 to 91. I'm Precision Weather Meteorologist Russ Murley on WNZF.
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10: From ABC News, I'm Wayne Cabot. President Trump today celebrating the freer flow of goods as it was before he began his war with Iran.
11: Those ships are flowing out of the Hormuz Strait like nobody's ever seen before, actually. There were a lot of them, about 700 of them, and they're pouring out. The oil is all over the place.
10: ABC Chief Business Correspondent Rebecca Jarvis says cheaper crude won't mean fast relief, even as gas prices dip below $4.
12: But keep in mind, there's still a lot up in the air here. Supply chains, they don't come back instantly. If you're a farmer who paid more for gas and fertilizer, or you're a grocer who's seen higher transit costs, they're going to pass those off.

0: able to get through. We've watched as other folks have used golf carts, others not even risking it. They just, you know, roll up their sleeves and roll up their pants legs, and then they just trudge through it. You know, for others, I've even seen them using a kayak to pedal across. So this is definitely concerning. It's been frustrating for folks who live here.
1: 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Director James Burrows, who gave us Cheers, Mary Tyler Moore, Will and Grace, and others, has died at 85. 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
1: The president got his first look today at the newest presidential aircraft, a converted 747 gifted to him by the Emir of Qatar. ABC News national correspondent Stephen Portnoy has more from Washington.
5: Inside a massive hangar at Joint Base Andrews, the president toured the gleaming jumbo jet that, when he's on it, will be known as Air Force One.
6: This plane was transformed into a flying White House at a level of luxury that nobody's ever seen before.
5: It's the first presidential aircraft to be painted in Trump's preferred color scheme.
6: We like the baby blue, but it was time for a change.
5: The new plane, a $400 million gift from Qatar, has been described as a stopgap until 2 new Boeing planes are delivered, expected in 2028. Stephen Portnoy, ABC News, Washington.
1: And right now in Seattle, the men's national team taking on Australia, USA up 2-0. After Team USA's 4-1 win over Paraguay to open the World Cup, ABC's Christian Cordero outside Seattle Stadium.
7: Whoever wins today inevitably controls the fate going into the third and crucial final match. Up 2-0, they call it the most dangerous lead in soccer because it makes you think that you can kind of sit on your heels a little bit and we have a little bit of a cushion. But momentum can switch just like that, and one goal would do that for Australia.
1: Off the pitch today, star USA player Christian Pulisic with a leg injury. eBay searches for the iPod are up 25%. They haven't made one in 6 years. Wayne Cabot, ABC News.
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13: Commissioner Kim Carney made those comments as Flagler County considered a proposal for a mix of housing types, including single-family homes, townhomes, and apartments, along Seminole Woods Boulevard. Monday night, commissioners approved the 119-acre mixed-use project, which also includes future commercial development. Flagler County Principal Planner Simone Kinney said one of the key drivers behind the proposal is neighborhood shopping.
14: Part of their intent for that commercial area in the southwest corner is for a shopping center and grocery store.
13: Commissioners ultimately approved both the land use amendment and rezoning on a 4-1 vote. From the WNZF Newsroom, I'm Erica Fox.

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2: Those ships are flowing out of the Hormuz Strait like nobody's ever seen before, actually.
1: President Trump today celebrating the freer flow of oil, even as planned peace talks with Iran failed to materialize today. The White House called Vice President Vance back from Switzerland, but says Vance may make that trip soon. 47 people were killed this morning in Lebanon. 4 Israeli soldiers died, and then Israel and Hezbollah agreed to a ceasefire. Defying a judge's order, Acting Attorney General Todd Blanche today refusing to sign a statement verifying President Trump will not resurrect his fund to compensate Americans. Team USA makes the round of 32 at the World Cup, beating Australia. The director who gave us Cheers.
3: You wanna go where everybody knows your name.
1: James Burroughs has died at 85. He also gave us the Mary Tyler Moore Show and Will and Grace. This is ABC News.
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5: Parents, talk to your kids. 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
5: 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They're liable to shoot through that door and hit you.
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7: 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Pretty quiet as we head through the overnight hours. Just a few passing clouds. 74 to 78 degrees. West to southwest winds under 10 miles per hour. Partly sunny with afternoon showers and storms Saturday. Upper 80s. Showers and storms Saturday night. Low 70s. Showers and storms Sunday. Upper 80s. I'm Precision Weather Meteorologist Ross Murley on WNZF.
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2: 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Partly cloudy through the overnight, middle to upper 70s, light west to southwest winds. Partly sunny Saturday. Afternoon showers and thunderstorms, middle to upper 80s. Showers and thunderstorms will be scattered about Saturday night, low 70s. Partly sunny with a risk of showers and storms Sunday, 87 to 91. I'm Precision Weather Meteorologist Russ Murley on WNZF.
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3: From ABC News, I'm Wayne Cabot. Let's begin with the good stuff. Team USA just made the round of 32 at the World Cup, beating Australia 2-0 in Seattle. Now to Washington, where the Trump administration is refusing a judge's order to put in writing that the $1.8 billion Trump fund is dead.
4: Judge Leonie Brinkema, who's already issued an injunction blocking the anti-weaponization fund, has said she would dismiss the lawsuit over it if senior Justice Department officials swear in a declaration that it's truly dead. Instead, the department responds to the judge by saying she can't make the officials do that. Rather than putting forward a sworn declaration in her court, they're pointing to Acting Attorney General Todd Blanche's pledge in a congressional hearing that the fund isn't moving forward.
3: ABC's Stephen Portnoy. More than 1,000 flights now canceled because of weather. The biggest impacts around Dallas, the season's first named tropical storm, fizzling after drenching the Gulf Coast. Tomorrow, many of us are advised to keep an eye on the sky for possible twisters. ABC meteorologist Leslie Lopez.
5: You're looking into areas of, looks like the Midwest. We're going to continue to see a high-level threat, 3 out of 5, for destructive wind, large hail, and also tornadoes breaking out. Now, this does not happen till Saturday, so we're preparing ourselves for what's to come as we're heading into, it looks like, Saturday afternoon.
3: Israel and the Iran-backed Hezbollah have agreed to stop their heavy fighting in Lebanon. This is a day after a heavy

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3: Mayor Zoran Mamdani says it's time to end horse carriage rides in New York City. On hold now after the death of an 18-year-old tourist who jumped from a runaway horse carriage, hit his head as the horse sprinted through Central Park without the driver. Believed to be the first person to die in a horse carriage accident since they were introduced in Central Park more than 150 years ago. The California Highway Patrol investigating the deaths in extreme heat of the daughter of an Oscar-winning director and her husband. ABC's Alex Stone reports from California.
4: On Monday night, a California Highway Patrol officer came upon a vehicle along Interstate 5 north of Redding. The car was running, and inside were 84-year-old Judith Sheldon and 86-year-old Wiley Sheldon. Both were dead. Judith was a daughter of 3-time Oscar-winning filmmaker William Wyler, and the Sheldons were well-known arts patrons in San Francisco. They were reportedly on a road trip to Oregon. They allegedly had no water in the car, and their air conditioning wasn't working on a day when the temperature reached 109 degrees. The CHP has not said how they died, except that it was medically related. Alex Stone, ABC News.
3: This Sunday is the longest day of the year, and among the traditions on the first day of summer is something called Hike Naked Day. The origins are not clear, but Backpacker.com says it appears to have started with thru-hikers on the Pacific Crest and Appalachian Trail. However it started, hundreds of people now celebrate it. They do wear boots. Wayne Cabot, ABC News.
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7: 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Pretty quiet as we head through the overnight hours. Just a few passing clouds, 74 to 78 degrees. West to southwest winds under 10 miles per hour. Partly sunny with afternoon showers and storms Saturday, upper 80s. Showers and storms Saturday night, low 70s. Showers and storms Sunday, upper 80s. I'm Precision Weather Meteorologist Ross Murley on WNZF.
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10: Everybody still there?
11: Yep, I guess we can start over.
10: I'm in Houston. Okay, yeah, well, Mark told you we had a power surge. He's lost everything, so we'll have to start completely over. Is that going to work out for everybody?
11: Yeah, we can do it. No problem.
10: Okay. All right, Mr. Mark.
12: It was a perfect practice.
10: Yes. We'll get good at this if we keep practicing. Absolutely. Yeah.
13: Strap in, race fans. It's an hour of high-octane racing talk hosted by Terry Turner, Randy Dye, and broadcasting from Daytona Beach, Florida, the birthplace of NASCAR. Your front row ticket to speed, strategy, and the stories behind the stripes. You're going trackside.
10: Yes, ladies and gentlemen, I can hear all of your seatbelts click. Close as you strap in. We're glad you're with us tonight on Trackside. I'm Terry Turner. Right there's Randy Dye. Randy, how we doing, man?
11: Doing good. Anytime we're on the air talking about racing, it's a good day.
10: You know, it's interesting that you say that because I'm thinking about this in prep time

0: it is something to look forward to, because it's it never is the same. And there's, you know, after 17 years of doing the program, I don't know how many shows that is. It's quite a few. Mr. Mark could probably tell you. But it's never the same. How cool is that?
1: Yeah, well, I think that's one of the things about that is it's very indicative of the way the sport is. There's a lot of things that change, and you know, it's not boring, that's for sure. There's a whole lot going on at a racetrack, and so yeah, I agree. It's fun and good to talk about it, and you know, always good to hear what the fans have to say and try to address what they're talking about. So yeah, very cool.
0: Well, Danica's made a remark. She says, "Yeah, you guys are kind of like snowflakes." I don't think that's correct.
1: No, I'm going to have to disagree. I don't fall in the category of a snowflake. Maybe a snowball, but not a snowflake.
0: Well, that's all I'm going to say. You never know from our dear friend Danica what we're going to get. But I do have something for you, a little trivia, because you are kind of a NASCAR veteran and have been since you're a young fellow with your dad watching races, so you know quite a lot. But I doubt you're going to get the answer to this question. What do you think about that, Randy?
1: Well, I mean, if that was your goal when you thought it up, then you're probably right. Yeah.
0: Well, it's kind of like a pitcher. He's on the mound, and the catcher gives him the sign for a fastball. He shakes it off, said, "Nope, I want to throw this guy a knuckleball." So here you go. You ready for a knuckleball?
1: Yeah, when you said that, it reminds me, I batted against a guy. This guy's a left-hander. He had a kick like Sandy Koufax, and a fastball that was blazing fast. But he had a curveball that come from the outside in, right? Because coming from the throwing left-handed, and I had an at bat against him that went on and on and on. I could hit the ball fair if you'd have put it on a tee, but he couldn't strike me out. And so you know how you get to be as a hitter, you start getting in the pitcher's head and you guess. You're guessing about. What pitch is coming, and I guess curveball, and he threw an inside fastball, and boy, I'll tell you what, my world just about came to an end.
0: Well, it's an interesting one. I'm a left-handed batter. Of course, the history is, and people will tell you, well, left-handed batters don't do well against left-handed pitchers. My dad was the kind of guy that made me go to the batting machine every day when he got home from work, so I learned, I throw right-handed, bat left-handed. And the left-handed ball looks completely different than a right-hander. But I was able to hit the left-hander, won the batting championship 2 years ago, and a lot of left-handed. So, yeah, just all in your head, isn't it?
1: It is. It definitely is. I'll never forget, as I was going down to first base, because that was ball four, I was praising the Lord that I didn't die. That's how close that pitch was.
0: Exactly. All right, well, let's see if you've got this in your head. Are you ready for the trivia question of today?
1: Yeah, let me see.
0: All right, who is the shortest driver in NASCAR and in NASCAR history, the shortest in height?
1: Well, obviously you did have a goal. You start thinking about that, and you immediately comes to mind Mark Martin, Kyle Larson, Jamie McMurray. One Pablo Montoya was short. Maybe that's why he hit that truck. I'm sorry.
0: He couldn't see over the steering wheel. Okay.
1: Yeah. But I think I know the answer. I don't know exactly the height, but I think it's around 5 foot tall. I mean, even Ward Burton would be in that mix, but I'm going to say it's our friend, Danica.
0: Dang. I knew I had you on this. I knew you were going to say Mark Martin or somebody like that. It is Danica. Good job. That's a good job. If I had a bell, I'd ring it. but Mr. Mark's got all the sound effects at the studio. So anyway, well, that just came right to the top of your head. That's pretty amazing, Randy.
1: Well, I mean, it's just like a Rolodex. You're playing it back in your brain, and you know, I mean, it's easy to, when you think about this, you immediately go way back, and then you got to go to the present, and you find somewhere in between. And I think it's Danica. I really do. And I mean, Brian Newman wasn't very tall either, you know, but I remember her getting all in his face one time, and she's still looking up to him. That's sort of where I go with it. And you know, I told you, I mean, I'm telling you, I have to, every once in a while, I had to help her with the booster seat so she could see over the steering wheel, the dash. So
0: it's, oh man, I hope she isn't. Well, she's already been. Yeah, I was just hoping for not any remarks. I think we're going to move on. You mentioned okay. Ryan Newman against her. That'd be like a dachshund and a Doberman. Right,
1: yes,
0: there.
1: It would be that.
0: Yeah. Well, speaking of Dobermans, I will tell you, your son and my favorite NASCAR driver, Daniel Dye, drove like a Doberman in the Cup race at Pocono. Boy, are we proud of Daniel Dye. You know, you say, well, golly, you know, 20th and back, nothing to be proud of. Whoa, whoa. Back there is tough. And anyway, I'm going to let you comment, because there was a lot of positive comments that came from that race. He did a great job, kept the car safe, drove smart, and you a race car driver can tell, we've been doing this 17 years. I've been watching for 17 years very closely. It's tough back there, very tough. He did a lot of passing, a lot of great handling, missed wrecks. I'm going to throw it to you, because he done good, man.
1: Well, I think the thing is, I'll have to set the stage for you. So, number one, He really did put in the work. He went to the simulator at one of the race shops and spent a lot of time, twice, as a matter of fact. He did his own rig at home that probably put well over 400 laps. He watched tape. He talked to other drivers. You know, the other part that we prepared, we ran the ARCA race there also, and those cars are nowhere, they drive completely different. So, but the familiarity with the racetrack is what was the reason why we chose to run that ARCA race. And by itself, he qualified fourth in the ARCA race, it took the lead, and really did a good job. Ended up getting some damage on a restart that cost him his day, and then ran over something big on the racetrack. He finished seventh, but had a better car early until we got the damage. But all of that went into, you know, how they were going to run the race, and helped him. They had a game plan. He qualified. So this was one of those racetracks where they had a 50-minute qualifying session. Now they split it in two groups, so he gets about 25 minutes, but it was very helpful, and he basically just learned. He took what he had studied and all the sim time, and then put it on the racetrack, learned, and then they went out and qualified, and he put down a really good lap. He got some of the other competitors' attention. And started the race 34th, I believe it was, out of 38. So, you know, you go, well, what's the big deal? So he finished 29th. Part of the deal is you set the expectation. And, you know, this is his first downforce NASCAR Cup race. And they're totally different than running Talladega. Not even close. As you know, you call it this, and so does the industry, but you call it this a lot, the tricky triangle is without a doubt one of the hardest races on the NASCAR circuit to race. The team owner, BJ McLeod, calls it on a difficulty meter a 10 out of 10. And so it was probably risky. going to Pocono for his first downforce race. But they had a game plan. The crew chief, they met, they stuck to their plan. And, you know, he finished on the lead lap in stage one. He finished on the lead lap in stage two. And just kept getting better. We have a very simple philosophy. And this goes back to when, and you'll know this because you were around when Daniel was racing quarter midgets. And it's three things: learn, get better, and have fun. And so he set the expectation. We wanted to race inside the top 30, and he did that. Once at one point, all the way up to 12th. Now, to be fair, that was part of that was cycling the pit stops. But that still was part of the play. It didn't matter that it was pit stop cycle because he also had the opportunity there and to race toward the front and what that was like. And, you know, and then the other part of it is the race was coming to a close and you saw this. He got cycled out on the pit stops and ended up getting lapped by the virtual winner or the eventual winner, Denny Hamlin and Kyle Larson, and I think two or three, maybe those two. I think one more that lapped him. But the way that he, the way that when the leaders came up to him, that was as important to learn too. It's not just, hey, let him pass you, and then you lose 5 seconds in the process. It's give him a lane, but don't cost yourself any time. And he did it. He executed it perfectly. And he got, I think the biggest thing that happened this weekend was the level of respect in the garage area for him went way up. And so, yeah, at the end of the day, he finishes 29th, qualifies 34th, ran all but one of the laps because he did end up being a lap down, brought the car back in one piece, ran with some of the good cars, avoided a significant wreck, and competed, and then I won't tell you which team owner, but I'll say this: I got a call last night from a team owner that said Daniel did a really, really good job Sunday. He said that's the fastest that car's ever gone. So wow. That's a high compliment, especially from that individual.
0: Wow. Wow. Well, any team owner, that's big time. Well, and you know, the confidence that B.J. McLeod has shown in Daniel, and especially in a place like Pocono and downforce race, all that it comes into play as well. So, wow. Great experience for Daniel, too, and a great job. Good qualifying. Yep, we're proud of him, no doubt about it. How does he feel about it?
1: He really... pleased. He knows that, you know, he did a good job. He knows that his prep work paid off. You know, we're really grateful to Jessica and BJ, because they have shown the confidence in him, to support him and they've been very supportive. So we're excited to be with them and we're keep the same thing. We listen to them, and our next cup race with them is in Indianapolis at the end of July, and then we'll do it here in Daytona at the end of August, and then finally in Talladega and that'll wind up our cup season for the year. This is a trivia question, but I asked the question. I don't see yellow. I didn't see a yellow bumper on Daniel's car, and NASCAR no longer runs a rookie stripe on the bumper in the Cup Series. I was a little surprised by that, but pretty cool. Regardless, I didn't, somewhere along the line, I just missed that. But yeah, we're really, really excited. It was a good time because we had our primary partner with us, Champion Container. It's not far from their home. Their headquarters, which is in New Jersey, and so it was great to be with them, and you know, really be able to have a conversation on Monday post-race that's how well things went. And, yeah, at the same time, what could we do a little bit better? And we discussed all those things. So fired up and looking forward to the next time we get to do it.
0: Well, I see 2027, et cetera, more cup races probably coming up on the horizon for Daniel. That's just me talking, but I just got a good feeling about that. So anyway, congratulations to Daniel, big time. You know, Randy, every once in a while, seems like more and more these days, we got to say goodbye to somebody that's important in the sport. And you heard back then last week, a great driver and broadcaster. Steve Wade is one of the most accomplished print journalists that ever stepped into a NASCAR media center. He passed away on Monday, June the 15th. He lost a long, hard fight with cancer. And Steve Hamilton Wade was born October 6, 1948 in Richmond, Virginia. And another great sports writer, especially in the sports of NASCAR, Steve Wade is gone. So thoughts and prayers going on to the family. I know you're familiar with some of the stuff he has done, and he'll be missed.
1: Well, and he did both radio and TV too, and he was good. I mean, he was good. I think one of the things about the NASCAR broadcast community and the journalism of that group, it's really pretty good, and I would argue that it's as good as any of the other sports, but maybe better. I'm a bit prejudiced, but he's another one. And, you know, it's unfortunate. I feel like almost every week we're doing this, and I pray for his family and the comfort that they need during this time.
0: Yep, no doubt about that. No doubt. Seems like it's happening more and more, but that's life at our age group, no doubt about that. With ladies and gentlemen, let's go right now with that and see what's going locally for this weekend.
2: Bring your tools, pick your part, and save. 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
0: Volusia Speedway Park seemingly have taken Randy's advice and come in out of the rain. They're off till August 28th when they return for the Top Gun Classic. 604 late models, dirt car factory stocks, dirt car UMP modifieds, and the Top Gun Sprints. But you'll see plenty of action at New Smyrna Speedway Saturday night, where they'll be there for the Summerfest Pro Late Model 60 and Florida Modified 60. Qualifying and heats will be at 6 p.m. You'll see Pro Late Models, Modified Time Trials, 602 Mods, Bomber Bees, E-Mods, and Sportsman. And this is going to be an exciting time for NASCAR as they head to the Naval Base at Coronado. So trucks tonight at 7 p.m. on Fox Sports 1, O'Reilly Auto Parts tomorrow at 5 p.m. on CW, and the Cup Race on Sunday at 4 p.m. on Amazon Prime. Well, Randy, I think they did take your advice, and it's smart with all the rain that we get this time of year in Florida. They're taking a little time off to August. New Smyrna Speedway still going at it. And, you know, we look at New Smyrna year after year, and they have a lot of rainouts, but hey, they're trying to get the season in. But I like what Volusia Speedway Park is doing.
1: Well, it's tough. You know, this Florida weather pattern has sort of returned, and the afternoon thunderstorms are becoming more and more predictable. It's difficult to plan races and so on. And so it's tough. It's tough to be you think about being a racetrack owner in the Midwest or the Northeast or even out by you, in the wintertime, it's cold and snowy, so there's no racing. In Florida, we get the opposite. It's hot and rainy. So everybody's got a season, even though, New Smyrna is open almost 12 months out of the year, but they don't get the race anywhere close to that.
0: Right, right. Well, I guess they're just planning percentages and open as much as they can be, and some of them are going to get a bunch of them in. Anyway, we got a place to go see some racing on Saturday night, and of course, looking forward to a big time weekend, Randy, and at the base, the Naval Base there. And I guess I would just say, I wish Daniel was driving in one of those three races this weekend. Can't always get what I want.
1: Yeah, we've got work to do out there, so we've got some stuff to do for a race to stop suicide. He'll be signing a bunch of autographs and speaking and at a couple different events, and then we'll be back. Then we'll be back home. But it's still going to be a busy weekend. But at least we'll be back home for Father's Day, and that happens to be my anniversary, so I stay out of trouble.
0: Yeah, good. Yeah, that's good you brought that up. Happy Father's Day to everybody. No doubt about it. Good weekend for family, for sure. And, hey, we have some good advice for you. Listen carefully to this. It'll help you through your weekend, too. Mr. Mark, let's go to the MPH effect right now.
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3: Hi, Trackside listeners. Nancy with an I from the MPH Effect with your motorsports and mindset tip. Windshield tear-off. You ever watch a pit stop where the crew doesn't even touch the car's setup? They just reach over and grab the corner of that dirty windshield and tear it off to reveal the clean one underneath? Suddenly, the driver goes from squinting through the rubber marbles, dirt, dust, grime, debris, and seeing the track in crystal clear high definition. Okay, maybe I'm exaggerating on the HD part. What's cool is the car didn't change. The race is still the same, driver's still in their seat, and it's just a brand new view. In life, we pick up debris as we go, too. Old stories, outdated fears, other people's expectations, yesterday's mistakes. They stick to our mental windshield until we're driving our lives half blind, reacting instead of racing. Here's the mindset shift. You don't always need a full rebuild. Sometimes you just need the top layer of your windshield torn off. A moment of clarity, a breath, a reset, a pivot to see the next lap from a different perspective. Maybe your tear-off looks like stepping away from the noise for 5 minutes, rewriting a narrative you've been carrying for years, letting go of something that used to serve you and now just smears your clarity. Whatever it is, you deserve a clean windshield to see your line again, clearly. When the windshield clears, the track opens up because you can see more of it. Your confidence returns, your senses sharpen, you move effortlessly. Suddenly, you're not just surviving the race, you're back to driving it with intention and drive. Pun intended. If your view feels cluttered, I'm telling you, it's not failure. It's time to tear off. Rip away what's blocking your vision and watch how fast your world sharpens. The track hasn't changed. You have. When you can finally see what's ahead of you, you start driving like you came here to win. You've always had more clarity available to you. Sometimes you just need to tear off what's blocking it. Thank you, Trackside listeners. This is Nancy with an I from the MPH Effect. Back to you, Terry and Randy.
2: This Motorsports and Mindset segment was sponsored by Culver's of St. Augustine. Thanks to Culver's for championing both performance and mental health.
0: All right, good stuff. Man, every week, Randy, we learn something. I like the way she put, we all, no matter who we are, we pick up debris in life, don't we? No doubt about that. Oh, gosh, yeah. I love the way she lays things out. It makes a lot of sense and ties it all to racing.
1: Before I say anything, I want to say again thank you to Garth and Lisa. And we were really pleased to be able to carry the Culver's of St. Augustine logo on both race cars, both the ARCA car and the Cup car, this past weekend in Pocono. So that was a pleasure for us, and we appreciate their support, not only with Trackside, but really with the whole mental health situation that our country faces, and they're really leaders. They're champions in their industry for better mental health situations. So, thanks to them. And yeah, as you talk about Nancy and the things that she says there, you know that whole idea of getting a new look. First off, from NASCAR's perspective, it reminds me of the time that Dale Earnhardt was still driving for Wrangler and Dale Earnhardt Sr. now, and he's driving down the pit road, actually exiting pit road, and he's outside the race car while the car's moving, cleaning his windshield. He needed a better view, and I mean, it was the craziest thing. You can find that clip. It's almost hard to comprehend, but he sure did it. And you know, you hear Daniel does that too. They don't take a tear off on every pit stop. It just depends. But he'll let the team know if he needs a tear off, and you know, and they'll do it as a part of the pit stop. And now he gets a better view, and hopefully we get a better result. So it's they layer them on there several at a time. Just pull them off one at a time whenever it's needed, and get a better picture and get after that line and go racing.
0: Well, and yet it ties to life as well and makes a lot of sense. So, hey, we sure appreciate what Culver's does to sponsor that segment, as you said, Randy, and sure appreciate what Nancy's doing. She's really added a really nice aspect to the Trackside program. We appreciate it.
1: Sure.
0: All right, with that, you know, it is summertime, Randy. Did you know it's summertime?
1: Yeah, every time you walk outside this air conditioning, you know it's summertime.
0: Okay. Well, in summertime, they have reruns. We call them, when I was a kid, summer reruns, and we love summer reruns. I will admit, ladies and gentlemen, we are going to go back then. This is one of my favorites of that series. I just flat did not have enough time because of schedule changes, et cetera, to get a new one done, but this is a good one. So with that, Mr. Mark, we got a summer rerun. Let's go back then.
2: Back then, a look at history is presented by DeLand Motorsports and Outdoors, servicing all makes and models located in Orange City. Now, let's rewind the tape.
0: NASCAR's history with road racing is as old as the sport itself, though it's only recently become a major pillar of the schedule. While NASCAR is famous for ovals, its very first sanctioned race in 1948 was held on the Daytona Beach and Road Course, a 4.1-mile circuit that utilized both the sandy beach and a paved public highway. The first Premier Series road race under the strictly stock banner occurred in 1949 at Daytona, won by Red Byron. During this era, NASCAR experimented with various road courses, including temporary airport circuits like Linden Airport. 1954, where a Jaguar earned its only Cup Series win. Riverside International Raceway in California became the spiritual home of NASCAR road racing, hosting 48 Premier Series events. From 1967 to 1980, it was often the only road course on the schedule. After Riverside closed, Sonoma Raceway joined the schedule in 1989, pairing with Watkins Glen International. This formed a traditional two-race road course standard that lasted for decades. Starting in 2021, NASCAR significantly expanded this, reaching up to 7 road street races in a single season. Now let's look at the winners. Jeff Gordon wins 9 road course races, 5 at Sonoma and 4 at Watkins Glen. Tony Stewart has 8 wins, 5 at Watkins Glen and 3 at Sonoma. Chase Elliott, 7 total wins. Richard Petty, 6 wins, all at Riverside. Bobby Allison, 6. All those were at Riverside. And the win in 1954 at the Linden Airport was Al Keller in a Jaguar. In 2018, NASCAR introduced the Roval, a hybrid layout using both the oval and the infield road course at Charlotte, adding a new tactical layer to the playoffs. In 2023, NASCAR held its first ever street circuit race in downtown Chicago, a major shift from traditional closed course venues. And now in 2026, this weekend, the Truck Series is scheduled to make history with its first street race in over 30 years in St. Petersburg, Florida. Well, and so with all that history, and we come to now, this weekend, we go to a street course race at Coronado Naval Base. How about that for history?
1: Yeah, that's quite a. I looked at the diagram of the course. It's a big one. I mean, this is 3.6 miles. Several different turns. You know, I think the most difficult part of the entire equation is nobody's done it before. There's no data. You know, so you don't know how it's going to behave. Nobody knows whether the surface itself, how even the surface is. Is it bumpy? Is it how's it going to behave with the tires? You know, there's a lot here. There's a lot of mystery that some of the practice will help. But boy, this is about as equal as it gets. Everybody's fresh, going out the same way. I mean, I think the road course racers obviously have an advantage, but nobody's got a lot of practice time before you get there. That's for sure.
0: No, there's no doubt about it. This is history making, and Randy, lots of things to distract you to see as you run around that street course. You've got ocean and ships and aircraft, lots to look at. If you better be paying attention, no doubt about that.
1: Oh yeah, yeah. I mean, I think that's right. It's you're gonna have to learn a lot. There's it's not gonna be. I don't know that anybody is gonna be able to do a bonsai first lap. That's for sure.
0: No. And what a wonderful thing NASCAR is doing to be at Coronado Naval Base, celebrating our 250th year of being a country. It's a big deal, no doubt. With that, ladies and gentlemen, let's take a break. We'll be coming back with trucks. Don't go anywhere. We have lots more to cover. You're listening to Trackside.
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5: 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Partly cloudy through the overnight, middle to upper 70s, light west to southwest winds. Partly sunny Saturday, afternoon showers and thunderstorms, middle to upper 80s. Showers and thunderstorms will be scattered about Saturday night, low 70s. Partly sunny with the risk of showers and storms Sunday, 87 to 91. I'm Precision Weather Meteorologist Russ Murley on WNZF.
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0: Well, Randy, we talk a lot almost every week now about new and unusual sponsors coming to our sport. 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Lane Riggs will bring a new partner to the number 34 Ford 150, partnering with Mattermost for this race. 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Trusted by the world's leading military and security organizations worldwide, public sector organizations, and technology enterprises, Mattermost enables secure, compliant, and extendable team communication at the scale. So that's a big one. Mattermost is helping our military and with all kinds of other things outside the military. But a big one to join Lane Riggs, a great driver in the number 34, for this celebration at the Naval Base.
1: Well, good choice. Lane's definitely one of the superstars in the Truck Series, doing a great job, no question. Expect to see him continue to do a great job. And welcome to the new sponsor. Welcome to NASCAR.
0: Well, we just, as we say every week, just about, we just never know who might show up to be part of this, and it gets just bigger and bigger all the time. Continuing on in trucks, Kaz Grala is going to join Halmar Friesen Racing for this race as well, driving the number 62 Fire Department Coffee Toyota Tundra. Great to have Kaz driving that vehicle at a very famous place. Like you say, it's going to be interesting to watch the first lap of this race in all three series.
1: Well, and Brendan Gaughan is joining with Bill McAnally to run the 20 truck, but Daniel ran twice so far. He'll be in a truck out there. Jimmy McMurray is going to be in the Ram truck, in the 25. So there's a lot of that going. Let's see. Jimmy Johnson's going to be driving in that race. There's a lot of who's who. And the field is exactly full, so nobody's going to go tow all the way out there and have to go home. So that's perfect.
0: Yep, it's going to be exciting to watch. And, of course, ladies and gentlemen, coming up right after the program Friday night, you'll be able to see the trucks in action, of course, Saturday, as I told you earlier, in the local, and Sunday for the Cup Guys O'Reilly on Saturday. All right, with that, let's roll right in. Speaking of O'Reilly, Mr. Mark, let's go into the O'Reilly Auto Parts Series.
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0: You know, Randy, part of the fun of putting the program together, you run across little tidbits and the research for the program, and I like this one. And my headline on this press release is From Underdog to Record Holder. Jeremy Clements hits the O'Reilly milestone in San Diego. Kenny Wallace had set the record for the amount of O'Reilly Auto Parts, Xfinity, et cetera, that series drives with 547. And the Clements family, as you well know, Randy, for more than two decades, this family has operated the number 51, not a high finance team, hauled the race car from track to track all over, facing all kinds of different issues and so on and so forth. But this weekend, Jeremy Clements will set the record at 548 in the series, which beats Kenny Wallace. I like to see Kenny Wallace get beat every once in a while, so that's kind of a big one.
1: Well, it's the longevity, lasting in the sport for as long as he's lasted. And by the way, it's not like he's just hanging around. He's competing and really, I think, having one of his better years. So at least from a being competitive standpoint. So that congratulations. And I haven't heard of any plans for that to come to an end anytime soon.
0: Yeah, it is an amazing story as I got a chance to dig into it, because, they've outlasted injuries and sponsorship woes and all kinds of stuff, and yet they're still surviving and 548. They break the record, so congratulations. Well, how about this one? Not a big surprise. I'm sure you saw this coming, but both of us have been fans of the Wood Brothers and the number 21. We've had a chance to interview those guys on the program in the past, and exciting news to see Jesse Love joining the Wood Brothers in the 2021 and 2027. So that's a big piece of news, and what a great choice. We'll see him beginning at the 2027 Daytona 500 at the Daytona International Speedway, which will be here before we know it, Randy.
1: Yeah, I'm hopeful for everybody. You know, we've interviewed the Wood Brothers. They're a great organization, great people. So we, you know, from that standpoint, definitely a favorite. Jesse, I've known Jesse since he and Daniel were racing late models against each other. We wished him a bunch of success, for sure. Yeah, he's come through the Toyota program, then over to Chevrolet with, RCR, and now, over to Ford, which is, really, that car is prepared by Penske. I think we'd all like to see that 21 do good, because that's an iconic number. If you think about it, it's the longest, I think the Wood Brothers, this is another trivia question, I'll come up with the answer. I think it's the longest continuously running NASCAR team, period. I'd like to see that 21 run up front. There's a day when I wouldn't have said that, because that petty Pearson rivalry was fierce, but I say it today, I hope that it happens. I hope Jesse does well. He's definitely earned his stripes, winning a championship in the O'Reilly Series, running good with really good with the RCR. But everybody knows it's a huge adjustment. So I know he'll put in the work, and look forward to seeing him succeed.
0: Yes, big time. A great young man, a great driver. You know what? This takes me back in time, Randy, and watching a young driver in the 21, Cindy and I sitting at the track, Daytona 500, saying, oh, my gosh, who in the world is behind the wheel of that 21? We didn't have any idea at that time, because not that many people knew who Trevor Bayne was. But do we just remember the success of Trevor Bayne and how good he was as a young warrior? Unfortunately, he had some health problems. But in some ways, Jesse Love reminds me of Trevor.
1: Yeah, I mean, I think Jesse, he's going to do a good job. And I want to see that for everybody involved. I have great respect for Mr. Penske and his organization, and that car, you know, to Ford's credit, that car looks so much like it did back in the day, much of the time that it races throughout the season. And I can't believe I have a soft spot in my heart, but I guess I do. So that's a cool thing. Absolutely. For sure. And then now, the speculation on who's going to fill that seat over at RCR. There's a lot of certainly uncertain situations at RCR, but Jesse's future is bright, and look forward to seeing him do well.
0: Well, I guess I won't make my suggestion on who fills that seat on the air right now, because I guess I could get in trouble. But anyway, I have some thoughts on it, but that's all I will say, just to protect myself. So there you go. With that, ladies and gentlemen, let's roll right into Cup.
2: This NASCAR Cup Series update is powered by Daytona's Garage. Your ride, our passion. Let's get in to the Cup storylines.
0: Randy, I'm wondering why NASCAR hasn't done this in the past. So here we go. Pocono start time was moved up 2 hours. Now, that caused some confusion, so on and so forth. Mike Ford was on the Hauler Talk podcast, and he said the call was made Saturday morning earlier because of a significant chance of rain at 5 p.m. So they moved it up to 3 p.m. And then also what came into play is if they couldn't get that race in on Sunday because of the logistics to move the broadcast compound and all the setup equipment and everything that has to be moved to the Naval Base at Coronado, Mr. Ford said the contingency plan, if it were rained out on Sunday, they would have to run it at 8 a.m. on Monday in order to make the logistics work out. So I guess my question to you, a longtime NASCAR aficionado, why don't we do that more often? We know rain's coming. We look at how many rain-affected races that we've had. What a great idea. Your comments, sir.
1: Well, I think what drives that is the possibility is everything that has to do with TV. And, you know, if the TV dictates a different schedule, a different run, or if it can accommodate it, that's what'll happen. I will tell you that they got it right, because I was there, and we waited probably, I don't know, maybe 15, 20 minutes after the race before we started to head out, and literally walking to the car, it started to rain. So if you do the math, you know, that moving the race up 2 hours was precisely what needed to be done. I don't think that rain that we got 20 minutes after the race would have stopped it, and I'm not even sure it would have delayed it too much. But clearly there was more rain that came that would have been in that window that would have created a real mess. So good decision, you know, didn't have to do anything under a yellow caution flag for rain. Now, I will tell you, the complications of moving the start time up compresses the time that people can get to the racetrack. And so we got within 1.9 miles of the racetrack and it did so in fairly good time from where we were staying. And then it was an hour to go 2 miles. And it got so bad that we saw crews from different cars walking on the road to get into the racetrack. And I'm talking about a mile out or so further. That's how the traffic was. That, you know, that we've already said Pocono was sold out. I think this is the fifth consecutive time. And so, you know, it was logistically difficult, and that's because everybody had to leave at the same time this time. You know, people go to the race when it's 3 o'clock. We'll be there by 9. Well, so we would have been early. There would have been no trouble. Well, it's 1 o'clock, and we'll be there by 9, and everybody's on the road. So it was a challenge, but it all worked out. I will tell you one other thing that you need to know. You talked about Daniel's run, and just so you know, we didn't have a backup car. Yeah. No pressure, right?
0: No, none at all. Sometimes I can't figure out how these guys deal with it, but that'd be a tough one, no doubt about it.
1: Yeah, there you go.
0: Got to take care of this car for sure because we don't have another one. Yeah, no
1: That's
0: doubt
1: right.
0: about it. Well, you know, the number 62, Casey Mears, bless his heart, been around a long time. Have some issues every once in a while. He lost a wheel. We've talked about wheels bouncing around on the track, especially in a cup car with a single lug nut. You wouldn't think you'd have this, but we did lose a wheel, bounce across the track, and crew members Garrett Crail and Jason Dillon have been suspended for the next two events, so they were penalized for that one, Randy.
1: Yeah, and I'll add to the penalty list. Kyle Larson's team and the 78 both failed inspection twice, both lost pit stall choice, and both lost a crew member for the race up there. We lost our engineer. So, it's a lot of fun. Yeah.
0: Yo, boys, we're getting ready to go racing and just make sure everything is squared away. No doubt about it. Well, in closing, Mr. Marcus just told me I only got a couple of minutes. I would say, Randy, it's a shocking thing that we only have 10 races remaining now until the chase begins. And, you know, Tyler Reddick, 10 points up on Denny Hamlin. Is Denny Hamlin on fire? I believe he's on fire. Three in a row, and he is now 19 points back from Tyler Reddick for the chase. So, hey, you just never know what's going to happen. Everybody pretty much said, you know, Tyler's got it handled. I have to admit, I have not in the past been a big-time Denny Hamlin fan. I have certainly gained a ton of respect for him this season. Losing his father, all the things that he's done, things he did for the Kyle Busch family and it's doing for them, and the way he's running on the racetrack. You know, Randy, it's hard for somebody to say, especially a non-driver, well, you know, of all people, Denny Hamlin sort of deserves the championship. You have to earn them. I got that. But he could possibly be on his way, Randy.
1: Well, I mean, I think the thing that's important for me to say, and I'm sure other people are saying it to him, his career will not be defined, in my opinion, by whether he does or does not win a NASCAR championship. Regardless of whether he does or he doesn't, he will be in the NASCAR Hall of Fame. Now, as a driver, as a competitor, without a doubt, you want to do that. And essentially, he has two chances left, this year and next year, because he's already said he's not, yep, 2027 is his last year. So yep, I do think if you consider the emotional piece of this, yeah, there's a certain soft spot, in your heart for him. I think there's other things that maybe he's done over the years that make you go, that you root against him. But either way, you can't argue how well he's doing. And and think about at his age. So, yep. Maybe it's that. Maybe he knows. You know, I know he knows that he's going to be done at the end of 27. So he's like, this is it. I'm going to give it all I got. Maybe what will happen, he'll win back-to-back championships. Who knows? Never won one, and he wins the final 2 years of his career. Very possible.
0: You never know what might happen in NASCAR. In closing, really quick, Chris Buescher has signed a multi-year extension with RFK. Chris Buescher has been around RFK since he was 17 years old, worked in the shop, basically earned his way up, 2012 ARCA champion, 2015 Xfinity championship. Congratulations to Chris Buescher. And ladies and gentlemen, congratulations to all you dads. Happy Father's Day out there. Enjoy your weekend. Be with your family. We'll see you next week right here on Trackside.
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17: From ABC News, I'm Dave Packer. That southern soaker from what was Tropical Storm Arthur is still a threat, with waters rising and millions on alert for flash floods. ABC's Morgan Norwood is near a flooded road in Robertsdale, Alabama.
18: For the past couple of hours, we have watched as truck after truck tries to make its way through. Thankfully, they've been able to get through. We've watched as other folks have used golf carts. Others not even risking it. They just, you know, roll up their sleeves and roll up their pants legs, and then they just trudge through it. For others, I've even seen them using a kayak to pedal across. So this is definitely concerning. It's been frustrating for folks who live here.
17: Israel and Iranian-backed Hezbollah agreeing to halt the fighting in southern Lebanon that left 47 people in Lebanon and 4 Israeli soldiers dead. It's threatened to unravel the interim agreement to end the U.S. war with Iran. Peace talks in Geneva were postponed. ABC's Britt Clendett in Jerusalem.
19: The White House insists there's now a ceasefire, but Israel's far-right ultra-nationalists have come out with some very strong words, including one of them saying that all of Lebanon must burn.
17: Trump administration officials insist they no longer plan to distribute money from an anti-weaponization fund stemming from the president's settled lawsuit against the IRS, but they won't swear to it.
20: Judge Leonie Brinkema, who's already issued an injunction blocking the anti-weaponization fund, has said she would dismiss the lawsuit over it if senior Justice Department officials swear in a declaration that it's truly dead. Instead, the department responds to the judge by saying she can't make the officials do that. Rather than putting forward a sworn declaration in her court, they're pointing to Acting Attorney General Todd Blanche's pledge in a congressional hearing that the fund isn't moving forward.
17: ABC's Stephen Portnoy. A passenger train collision in England north of London, leaving one person dead, dozens injured. Team USA beat Australia 2-0 in Seattle to advance to the World Cup knockout round. You're listening to ABC News.
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0: Prices have fallen to just under $4 a gallon on average nationally, but how long will that last with the uncertainty over the U.S.-Iran deal? ABC Chief Business Correspondent Rebecca Jarvis.
1: Prices go up like a rocket, but they come down like a feather. And with these talks stalled now, it throws another wrench in. Prices of oil are started above $120 a barrel in the midst of this war. They are down this morning to about $77 a barrel.
0: Still, American drivers are collectively paying a dollar more per gallon than they were in late February. The union representing drivers says horse carriage rides in Central Park are on hold until at least Tuesday. They're reviewing safety protocols in the wake of an 18-year-old tourist's death in New York. The union says it supports increased oversight of drivers, including regular checks and enforcement of protocols. Earlier this year, War Secretary Pete Hegseth made the flu vaccine optional for U.S. troops. Now, an Air Force base is dealing with an ongoing outbreak.
2: Sources tell us there are now at least 159 known cases of the flu among recruits at Joint Base San Antonio, along with two hospitalizations. One source says officials are also investigating the death of a 25-year-old male who was reportedly unvaccinated. That person allegedly tested positive for influenza and was diagnosed with pneumonia before
0: ABC's
2: death.
0: ABC's Selena Wang. North Carolina will be going for its first national championship in baseball when it faces Oklahoma in the College World Series Finals. Dave Packer, ABC News.
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5: 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Pretty quiet as we head through the overnight hours. Just a few passing clouds. 74 to 78 degrees. West to southwest winds under 10 miles per hour. Partly sunny with afternoon showers and storms Saturday, upper 80s. Showers and storms Saturday night, low 70s. Showers and storms Sunday, upper 80s. I'm Precision Weather Meteorologist Ross Murley on WNZF.
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8: 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Our number, 877-381-3811, 877-381-3811. All right. We're very excited. We have one son that got engaged a few weeks ago. And another son who got engaged yesterday, Mr. Producer. Yes. One is here in America, one is over in Israel. And we're just very excited here. Very happy. All right. Harry Enten on the Constipated News Network today. He is their legal analyst. Excuse me, data poll analyst. Democratic socialists are rising in the Democrat Party. Now, folks, this is not good. They're taking over the Democrat Party because the Democrat Party is run by very stupid people. Very stupid people. All the moderates are pushed out. Any conservatives that used to be there, particularly from the South, they're all pushed out. And so they have managed to take over big elements within the Democrat Party, and we've talked about how they've done this in some ways. They get into the primaries where they know that

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7: From ABC News, I'm Dave Packer. A day after Vice President J.D. Vance's trip to Switzerland to negotiate peace talks with Iran was canceled, now a U.S. official is saying that Special Envoy Steve Witkoff is en route to Switzerland, where Jared Kushner is expected to join him. The conflict between Israel and Hezbollah was a sticking point for Iran, despite a ceasefire, attacks continuing along the border. ABC's Britt Clennett is in Jerusalem.
8: The agreement, it does follow concerns that continued fighting in Lebanon could undermine the deal, the memorandum between the U.S. and Iran, which called for an end, an explicit end. That was in point one to all military operations on all fronts, and that included Lebanon. But this morning, we woke up to news. Lebanon's health ministry said Israeli strikes since midnight killed at least 47 people, while Israel says four of its soldiers were killed by Hezbollah.
7: In the aftermath of Tropical Storm Arthur, rushing water in Crisp County, Georgia, roads inundated, some impassable, cleanup all across the South. At least one person reported dead after a large fire broke out at a Dominican Republic resort. Many injuries. ABC's Matt Rivers with the latest.
9: Tourists seen watching the flames erupt, many forced to run for their lives as that fire raced along the property, quickly consuming multiple buildings in its path. Dominican authorities saying an Italian tourist died. First responders unable to save the 46-year-old, police say was first injured in the blaze.
7: One person dead, more than 90 injured after two passenger trains collided in England north of London today. An investigation is underway. Juneteenth, celebrating the freedom of slaves after the Civil War. Dion Sims, granddaughter of Opal Lee, who campaigned for decades to make Juneteenth a federal holiday.
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